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8: It's time for my dad, Trent Luce, and today's Luce Tales.
9: Oh, I want to sit on the porch. Bonnie Overdahl, is that okay? Did I do that okay?
10: Orvidal.
9: I think that's what I said. Hebron, North Dakota. Why do you live in Hebron, North Dakota?
10: My relatives settled here, and I settled here when I was born.
9: We got horses, we got some pigs, we got some cattle, chickens, and a rhinoceros.
10: That's correct, yeah. My brother-in-law made that, my former brother-in-law. Yeah. And when he divorced my sister, I got custody of the rhino. Yeah,
9: and doesn't eat much, that's the good news.
10: It doesn't, and it's a nice yard ornament.
9: First of all, you got a few pigs, and now you got a few more. What do you do with the pigs?
10: The pigs are raised up until they're feeder size, and then a friend of ours purchases them. And feeds them out and butchers. They have them, they're butchered.
9: And all of that came as a result of COVID and what is happening with that.
10: A friend of mine went down to South Dakota and picked up some pigs. And I ended up keeping three of them.
9: But there's a couple horses around here. What are you doing with them?
10: Oh, I raise speedbred quarter horses and paints. They're sold for barrel prospects, timed event prospects.
9: This rodeo thing is on steroids right now. I mean, it's just incredible. That doesn't speak to the everyday rodeo people who are just showing up in droves, and the interest is incredible.
10: It is. Horses are probably the sport of the century.
9: From a speed standpoint, what are genetics and things doing, and what are you looking for to make sure you can carry on the next generation of speed in these horses?
10: A good, sound mind, a really nice, calm, easy to manage horse. We have a lot of people that want to compete, and not everybody is born a horseman. They haven't had the experience, but they still want to compete at the level they can compete at. So providing the horses that they can compete on and win on is very important.
9: Kelly and I watch the Texas Swing series, mm-hmm. because, you know, in the winter you can watch that at night and see those Texas rodeos. It's pretty handy. There's half those barrel horses I don't want to get on myself, because it doesn't look like they're going to go where they need to go. They're ready to go up or down or sideways or something else.
10: They're just finely tuned horses that are trained to do one specific thing, and they love what they do. And just riding off down a trail isn't what they do.
9: Yeah, I know, because you watch them and they're like, they're ready to buck, they're ready to do something. And the minute they turn them loose, boom, they're on task.
10: They know exactly what they're supposed to do and as fast as they can do it.
9: If somebody were to ask you, why do you live in North Dakota, what would the answer be?
10: It's not heavily populated here.
9: That
10: quiet. Don't tell anybody. Yes, I know this summer there's going to be just a glut of people out in western North Dakota. The excitement about it will probably die down eventually.
9: My friends in Medora are 50-50 on it. Some think it's going to be the best thing ever. Some don't. But I'm doing what I want. I'm spending more time sitting on front porches, visiting with friends and making new friends. And thank you very much. And best of luck with those hogs.
10: Well, thank you for bringing them.
9: You got a good hand to take care of the hogs?
10: Yes.
9: I'll just let you imagine the rest of that one. Loose tails, be gentle, stay firm.
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13: 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Heat is a deadly hazard on the farm. And fertilizer showing a shift not seen since early February. Details next on the Dakota Farm and Ranch Report.
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13: Come back to the Dakota Farm and Ranch Report presented by Proceed. Well, temperatures across the northern plains here finally have climbed above normal and are expected to stay there into early next week, bringing more summer-like pattern to our region. Along with warmer air, chances of rain are on the rise. We might see a chance of showers expected to increase over the next few days, becoming more widespread as we head into the weekend and early next week, with a system possibly moving through. However, coverage will be hit or miss. These showers are expected to stay scattered, meaning some areas might pick up some meaningful moisture, while others may be left out. Producers should keep an eye on local forecasts, as rainfall totals will vary from one location to the next, and we will keep you up to date right here on the latest for the weather. Well, don't let your dedication put you at risk this summertime. Heat is one of the deadliest hazards on the farm. Experts say ag workers are up to 35 times more likely to die of a heat illness than other workers. Safety leaders stress it's easy to push hard in the hot weather. Skipping water breaks or working too long can quickly lead to trouble. Early warning signs include dizziness, headaches, muscle cramps, dark urine, and not acting like yourself. Keeping an eye on coworkers is just as important. If someone looks off, get them to a cooler place and hydrate right away. Conditions can worsen fast. Prevention is key. Drink plenty of water, wear light clothing, and wide-brimmed hats if you're outside. Use sunscreen and avoid peak hours. When possible, staying alert can save lives. Well, when it comes to fertilizer, prices tracked by DTN in the third full week of May 2026 here showing a shift in fertilizer prices not seen since early February, with two nutrients moving lower after 14 straight weeks of increases overall. Two of the eight major fertilizers declined slightly, while six posted small gains. DTN considers a move of 5%. Or more significant. Potash averaged $494 per ton. UAN-32 came in at $586, both slightly down from last month. Prices for DAP averaged $912 per ton, MAP at $953, N-34 out at $724, at Hydrous is at $1,118, and UAN-28, $531. On a nitrogen basis, urea averaged 90 cents per pound, at Hydrous 68 cents, UAN-28, 94 cents, and UAN-32, 92 cents. Meanwhile, federal regulators issued a temporary waiver easing fertilizer transport rules through August 26 to support timely deliveries. And that is the latest on the Dakota Farm and Ranch Report presented by ProSeed. I'm Shannon Dean.
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16: Here's your AccuWeather forecast. Mostly sunny, breezy, and hot today with a high of 91. Clear skies tonight, remaining mild with a low down to 65. A mix of clouds and sun for Friday. Windy, not as hot, but a thunderstorm in parts of the area at the high of 83. Stiff winds on Saturday with mix of clouds and sun and a gusty thunderstorm in the afternoon, the high of 80. Mostly cloudy, a steady breeze for us on Sunday. A thunderstorm in the afternoon, the high of 80. With your AccuWeather forecast, I'm meteorologist Jason Caterina.
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1: Fox News, I'm CJ Pop of the U.S. military on the defensive for the second time in the past few days in the Middle East.
2: U.S. officials say U.S. Central Command forces shot down four Iranian one-way attack drones that pose a threat around the Strait of Hormuz. U.S. forces also struck an Iranian ground control station in Bandar Abbas that was about to launch a fifth drone. These actions were measured, purely defensive, and intended to maintain the ceasefire.
1: Fox's Madeline Rivera reporting Iran's military reports had targeted U.S. airbase in Kuwait, which confirmed it responded to missile and drone attacks in its territory. A fresh look on the health of the U.S. economy comes out this morning.
3: The PCE price index, inflation, personal income, and spending for April, and the gross domestic product. Economic growth for the first quarter will be released.
1: That's Fox's Jeannie Casola. 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
4: Good morning, 531, partly cloudy, 63, northeast wind at 7. Temps will remain very warm through tomorrow, 80s and 90s, a modest cool down. Still above normal, though, mid-70s to mid-80s over the weekend, mainly dry through tomorrow. Some rain chances spreading into the area over the weekend. It'll remain windy, especially in the western Dakotas and eastern Montana. Another red flag warning in effect west of the 85 corridor. For Bismarck today, sunshine, breezy, 92, clear tonight, 64, 79 tomorrow, thunderstorm in parts of the area. Saturday, 75, a heavy, gusty thunderstorm in the afternoon. Sunday, an afternoon thunderstorm, 80, 76 on Monday, and once again, afternoon thunderstorm. Republicans in North Dakota accusing Governor Kelly Armstrong of illegally influencing the state legislature. Conservatives lambasted Armstrong at a press conference at the Capitol, saying he handpicked candidates to make campaign donations to. State Senator Jeff Magrum said the donations violate the state's constitution's bribery and quid pro quo rules. Campaign records show Armstrong donated about $200,000 to 20 candidates in primary and legislative races statewide. Magrum is asking the public to weigh in by voting. Construction underway to replace more than 800 windows at the Capitol building. Officials say the project will cost some $5.6 million. Work starting in the legislative wing will continue from the top of the building to the bottom. Construction will impact some state employees who may need to change floors while crews are working. Windows are expected to help measurably by improving energy efficiency and temperature control, especially during those cold winter months. A couple facing felony child abuse charges after an incident at a Park River hospital. Investigators say 22-year-old Alex Hill and 19-year-old Lillian Bertrand were seen on First Care Health Center surveillance footage mishandling their 4-month-old infant during an argument. Investigators allege Hill threw the child into the air, pulled the infant from a car seat without supporting the child's head. Authorities say the child had been living in unsafe conditions, including a home with a registered sex offender and another without running water or electricity. Both Hill and Bertrand were arrested and face additional drug charges. A Williston man facing charges for allegedly sexually abusing a girl under 15. Police claim 45-year-old Timothy Lamar Jones committed to the abuse between August and December 2025. An investigation launched in January and a search warrant executed May 5th included the use of a drone to take Jones into custody. He's being charged with gross sexual imposition. Preliminary hearing scheduled for June 3rd. His trial set to begin in September. Mental health experts are calling on more sustained solutions to support the well-being of agricultural communities in North Dakota.
5: In addition to soaring input costs, labor force uncertainty, and extreme weather events, farmers in North Dakota are stressed about financial strain, health care costs, and family well-being. That's according to Florence Becott, an associate professor of agricultural safety and health at Penn State University. She says unique family, community, and structural pressures often lead to increased rates of depression and anxiety, and farmers are 3.5 times more likely to die by suicide.
6: Often when we look at how we support the agricultural sector, we tend to focus on access to land, access to capital, access to equipment. But we know that health and well-being challenges, besides impacting the quality of life, they have broad repercussions on the productivity of the farm operation.
5: Becott says stigma, isolation, and lack of resources often hinder farmers from seeking help. The North Dakota Farmers Union offers assistance to farmers and ranchers in crisis. People can also call 1-800-FARM-AID to get connected to local support. Anyone with urgent need should call or text the Suicide Crisis Hotline at 988 for immediate assistance. I'm Judith Ruiz Branch reporting.
4: Candidates in Minot took a tour of the Maple Diversion Project yesterday, the project designed to protect the city from flooding in the future. Full Source River Project broken into three milestones. The first, focus on the Maple Diversion. Upon completion, it'll remove the threat of flood from roughly 60% of residents in the FEMA-outlined floodplain. The candidates and legislators were shown the high watermark of the 2011 flood and how the walls are designed to prevent similar destruction. And the University of North Dakota is seeking federal funding to expand critical mineral refining in western North Dakota. UND pursuing a $50 million Department of Energy grant to build a refining facility at the Falkirk Mine near Underwood. The university showcased the pilot project yesterday during a tour attended by the Department of Defense Under Secretary Michael Duffy and Senator Kramer. Officials say the project could help develop domestic sources of critical minerals used in electronics and AI technology instead of relying on China. UND estimates the facility could be operating by 2029 and create up to 30 jobs. KFIRE Radio News Time, 5:36.
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9: Here's your AccuWeather forecast. Mostly sunny, breezy, and hot today with a high of 91. Clear skies tonight, remaining mild with a low down to 65. A mix of clouds and sun for Friday. Windy, not as hot, but a thunderstorm in parts of the area at the high of 83. Stiff winds on Saturday with mix of clouds and sun and a gusty thunderstorm in the afternoon, the high of 80. Mostly cloudy, a steady breeze for us on Sunday, a thunderstorm in the afternoon, the high of 80. With your AccuWeather forecast, I'm meteorologist Jason Catarina.
4: Easterly Skokie today. Southeast wind 10 to 20 will increase 25 to 35 late morning and afternoon. Partly cloudy, mid 90s. North Lake Oahe, southeast wind 10 to 20. Shifting to the south, 20 to 25 in the afternoon. Starting partly cloudy, becoming partly sunny, lower 90s. Devil's Lake, south wind 10 to 20, increasing 15 to 25 in the afternoon. Waves 1 to 2 feet, building to 2 to 4 in the afternoon. Sunshine, 85 to 95 today. Yesterday's high, 92. Normally, 73. Low is 60, normally 47. Today's record, by the way, 102 back in 1934. Not sure we're getting there. In fact, I'm sure we're not getting there. Although it's going to be warm. 1.4 inches of precipitation below normal year to date with no more yesterday. Sunrise in Bismarck, 5:55 this morning. Sunset, 9:26. Tonight. Williston is sitting at 67 this morning. Dickinson 60. Mine at 61. Harrison 63. East wind to 9 to the eastern end of Lake Skokie. Edinger 61. Jamestown 60. Devil's Lake 62. Southeast wind at 8. Grand Forks 65. Fargo 68. In Bismarck, northeast wind at 7. Pressure rising at 30.05. Relative humidity 75%. Partly cloudy, 63, 539. 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
10: Let me introduce you to Todd.
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17: 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Todd Mitchell.
18: Todd Mitchell.
19: I don't know what happened. I mean, as I watched it, I thought, oh my God, he's having a stroke. And it scared me to death. I had never, ever seen Joe like that before or since. Never.
20: Or since.
19: Yes.
20: Or since. You've never seen him like
19: never.
20: That.
19: No. What happened? 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I mean, as I watched it, I thought, oh my God, he's having a stroke.
12: Put on your red shoes and dance the blues.
4: No disrespect intended, but a lot of us were wondering, is he having a stroke? Jill Biden and her husband Joe, and watching that debate in 2024, where you never cheer for somebody to have a stroke, but you sure, you may have cheered for him to lose the debate, but just something looked off. That's all. This day, 1983, Ozzfest 2. Apple Steve Wozniak spent $2 million of his own money to have David Bowie there because he really loves him. Capitalism at its best. If I'm not mistaken, that was the last Ozzfest. I know there's one in 82 because I was in Southern California right about that time, but had to return before the concert. And I looked at the lineup and thought, oh man, I'd love to. Can't I stay? No, you can't stay. Oh, well. KFI Radio Sports on the way. A record from 1911. Broken. 1911. Holy cow. My grandparents weren't even born yet. Bison are going to be on 9, maybe 10 nationally televised games. Larks drop one at home last night. KFI Radio Sports on the way.
16: It's May 28th, and this is your Fox Daily Snapshot. Today is National Hamburger Day. Meant to signal the unofficial start of summer grilling season, the iconic American food is a staple of any cookout. Every year, Americans devour nearly 50 billion hamburgers. So remember, there is no wrong way to eat a hamburger. Whether you like yours with cheese or bacon or even a slice of pineapple, there are endless combinations. Also on this date, in 1937, the Golden Gate Bridge in San Francisco was open to vehicle traffic.
20: Say who?
16: And the Say Hey Kid, Willie Mays, got his first major league hit, which was a home run off of Boston Braves ace Warren Spahn in 1951. He would go on to finish his Hall of Fame career with 660 homers. If it's your birthday today, you share it with
20: He's leaving.
16: Singer-songwriter Gladys Knight, born in 1944. I'm Tushar Saxena, and that's your Fox Daily Snapshot.
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4: 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This is Mark Clark's loss to the Mankato Moondogs last night, 15-7. NDSU could have 10 nationally televised football games this season. Their first year in the Mountain West Conference as a member of the FBS. The Bison are set to have 3 games on CBS Sports, 1 on Fox Sports 1, 4 on the CW, 1 on ESPN, and 3 local games on Mountain West Plus. If the Bison make the Mountain West Football Championship, that will be on Fox Friday, December 4th. Thunder will try to punch their ticket to the NBA Finals tonight as the defending champs tip off against the Spurs from San Antonio. Game 6, the Western Conference Finals, with OKC ahead 3-2. Winner gets to take on the Knicks for the NBA Championship. Hurricanes will win away from the Stanley Cup Final. Carolina beat Montreal 4-0. Game 4 of their Eastern Conference Final. They now lead 3-1. Winner will face the Vegas Golden Knights in the Stanley Cup Final. Twins crushed by the White Sox 15-2. The Twins gave up 18 hits. Twins manager Derek Shelton said the team had a rough day at the ballpark.
0: We didn't play good today. I mean, we've played really well for a stretch of time, and sometimes you have games like that, and there's not much we did well today overall.
4: Byron Buxton and Cody Clemens each homered in the losing effort, though. Shelton said it was tough to hit against David Sandlin.
0: First career batter home run, and he settled down. I mean, he threw the ball well. I think, to give him credit, he threw a ton of strikes. I mean, I don't know how many first pitch outs we had. I felt like we squared some balls up, but we hit balls right at people.
4: They'll play again today, 12:30 pregame on Fox Sports 710. Elsewhere in the American League, Mariners 9, Athletics 1. Orioles over the Rays 11-2. Tigers blank the Angels 4-0. Yankees shut out the Royals 7-0. Astros 4, Rangers 3. National League Brewers over the Cardinals 2-1. Diamondbacks 3, Giants 2. Phillies beat the Padres 3-0. The Cubs break their 10-game losing streak, beating the Pirates 10-4. Mets beat the Reds 4-2. Dodgers 4, Rockies 1. Interleague Blue Jays 2, Marlins 1. Guardians over the Nationals 3-2. Red Sox shut out the Braves 8-0. Phillies ace Christopher Sanchez entering the history books. He extended a scoreless inning streak to 44 2/3, setting a new franchise record that goes back to 1911, set by Hall of Famer Grover Alexander. And the Vikings' top quarterbacks addressed the media yesterday in OTAs. J.J. McCarthy told reporters he was told his battle against

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7: Here's your AccuWeather forecast. Mostly sunny, breezy, and hot today with a high of 91. Clear skies tonight, remaining mild with a low down to 65. A mix of clouds and sun for Friday. Windy, not as hot, but a thunderstorm in parts of the area at the high of 83. Stiff winds on Saturday with mix of clouds and sun and a gusty thunderstorm in the afternoon, the high of 80. Mostly cloudy, a steady breeze for us on Sunday, a thunderstorm in the afternoon, the high of 80. With your AccuWeather forecast, I'm meteorologist Jason Caterina.
4: 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Your nuggets of news the networks might miss. I might miss them too, but in this case, I won't. They're coming up.
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10: Some economic updates are expected today. The PCE price index, inflation, personal income, and spending for April, and the gross domestic product. Economic growth for the first quarter will be released. Ryan Payne of Payne Capital Management tells FBN's Maria Bartiromo he believes energy prices will remain somewhat higher because of demand and economic growth.
11: I don't think energy prices are coming down the way people are saying they're going to go down. Right. Kevin Hassett is the most optimistic economist. Like, right. That's great, but I think it's for positive reasons. If you look at industrial production globally, it's going up. There's going to be more need for oil even after the conflict ends. And if you look at oil futures, even out to like September, October, you're still in the 80s. I think it may stay there. I think it'll stay elevated.
10: Earnings are coming out today from Gap, Costco, Wholesale, Dollar Tree, Hormel, Burlington Stores, and others. That's your Fox Business Report. I'm Ginny Coselda. 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
13: A big shakeup in the Seattle biotech world. Eli Lilly dropping a massive $1.5 billion to buy a Bothell-based vaccine maker, one known for its rapid response vaccine technology. The deal gives them a major boost in the race to develop faster, more adaptable vaccines for emerging diseases. The deal is expected to close later this year. One big tech leader saying maybe AI isn't really coming after your job after

0: Daria Albinger with more.
1: Sam Altman said not too long ago that artificial intelligence would replace up to 40% of all work tasks in the not too distant future. Well, now the CEO of OpenAI says he spoke too soon. Altman tells Reuters that his fears were overblown. He says while some jobs will be eliminated, many of them ultimately require a human component, which cannot be replaced. In fact, Altman says he's gone back to writing emails himself rather than outsourcing them to AI.
0: New Jersey pet owners may get a tax break. There's proposed legislation that would give up to $900 in tax credits to help dog and cat owners with vet bills and everyday animal-related expenses. Guinea pigs and fish not allowed. Dogs and cats are the only two animals that would qualify under this bill. A Colorado Springs archery business has been named Veteran-Owned Small Business of the Year in the Pikes Peak region. Army veteran Sam Westfall started Valor Archery Challenge after using archery to help manage PTSD, anxiety, and stress.
2: Whether military veteran or even civilian that's got some anxieties that they're working through, everybody should have an outlet. When they called my name, it was just deep in the chest of, oh wow, this is real.
0: He says he plans to continue expanding the business beyond Colorado. And South Korean supergroup BTS teaming up with Oreo. The new limited edition BTS Oreos will be brown sugar pancake flavored, a nod to a classic Korean street food. The cookies go on sale starting June 8th. I'm Monica Nelson with your consumer and business news.
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3: The U.S. and Iran both go on the attack. I'm Dave Anthony, Fox News. Despite a ceasefire in place amid talks trying to end the conflict, Fox's Trey Yingst reports from Tel Aviv.
4: Iran launched drones toward a commercial vessel attempting to pass through the Strait of Hormuz. A U.S. official tells Fox News that 4 one-way attack drones posed a threat and were shot down. Then a strike was also conducted against a control station near the city of Bandar Abbas that was about to launch a 5th drone. In response, the Iranians launched a drone and missile attack against Kuwait, targeting a U.S. base there, according to Iran's IRGC.
3: Now, President Trump insists
5: Iran is very much intent. They want very much to make a deal. So far, they haven't gotten there. We're not satisfied with it, but now we will be. We will be either that or we'll have to just finish the job.
3: The president also said at that cabinet meeting Iran can't be allowed to control the Strait of Hormuz, also warning another country. If Oman, a U.S. strategic partner, also tries to control shipping, the U.S. will blow them up. Far away from there, the U.S. military's gone on the attack again. Fox's Chris Foster has details.
6: It's 2 boats in 2 days taken out in the eastern Pacific. 2 accused narco-terrorists are reported to have been killed in the latest strike. U.S. Southern Command posted a video showing a boat not moving on the water, then exploding with smoke and fire coming from it. One man was reported killed in a boat strike Tuesday with 2 survivors left stranded in the water. Southern Command says the Coast Guard was notified to launch a search and rescue operation.
3: Now, the Coast Guard will also search again for Lynette Hooker, who went missing off the coast of the Bahamas nearly 2 months ago.
7: This after new data appears to contradict her husband's account of where he was the night she disappeared. A source says GPS data from Brian Hooker's phone shows a location that does not align with what he told investigators. Dive teams could now focus their search on new locations.
3: Fox's Carly Shimkus. Brian Hooker's not been charged. He claims she fell off their small boat in rough seas while heading back to their yacht. 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
3: A former senior-level CIA official is under arrest, facing charges that could be upgraded after $40 million worth of gold was found inside his Virginia home.
12: The stash found during a raid of David Rush's house, where they say they found more than 300 gold bars, $2 million in cash, and dozens of Rolex watches. The New York Times reporting the CIA referred the matter to the FBI following a routine audit of Rush's work-related expenses. He's being held thus far only on charges of inflating his college resume and scamming the government out of military leave pay. Gary Baumgarten, Fox News.
3: Speaking of inflation, we'll get an update next hour on prices. The Federal Reserve tracks closely so-called personal consumption expenditures. On Wall Street, stock futures down modestly the day after record highs for the Dow and the NASDAQ. We're learning more about Kyle Busch's sudden death.
13: NASCAR driver Kyle Busch suffered a serious chain of events in the lead-up to his passing last week. That's according to multiple reports, which cite his official death certificate. Busch reportedly had bacterial pneumonia that lasted for, quote, days to weeks, eventually progressing into sepsis and hemorrhagic shock before he passed away Thursday at the age of 41. Rumblings of problems with Busch began the week earlier when he appeared unwell following his NASCAR Craftsman Truck Series win at Dover. And just days before his death, Bush was found unresponsive in a racing simulator, reportedly coughing up blood before being hospitalized with what his family called a severe illness. Tony Genualdo, Fox News.
3: Now to the NHL playoffs.
14: Here's Blake with Stankoven. Score! 3-0 Carolina!
3: The Hurricanes added another and shut out the Canadiens in Montreal. 4-0 on TNT, giving Carolina a 3-1 lead in the Eastern Conference Final. I'm Dave Anthony. This is Fox News.
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16: Good morning, 605, 62 in Bismarck, Northeast 49. Still going to be warm through tomorrow. Weekend, things change just a little bit. A modest cool down is on the way. Actually, in Bismarck, it'll be a bit cooler tomorrow already. Still going to be above normal, but not by as much at that point for Bismarck today, though. Sunshine to 92. AccuWeather calling for clear tonight, 64. A thunderstorm in parts of the area tomorrow, 79. A gusty thunderstorm Saturday, 75. More wind Sunday, an afternoon thunderstorm in 80. Monday could see an afternoon thunderstorm. Otherwise, a mix of sun and clouds and 76. The weather's about to change. Federal appeals court being asked to review a lawsuit challenging a state law on misleading political ads. Former Republican lawmaker Brandon Pritchard argues the state's corrupt practices law violates free speech protections and forced him and his political group to self-censor. Burley County State's Attorney's Office said the lawsuit should be dismissed because prosecutors declined to charge Pritchard and no longer plan to enforce the law. The U.S. District Court judge recently refused to dismiss the case, saying previous enforcement actions could create a future threat of prosecution and raise First Amendment concerns. Eighth Circuit Court of Appeals will now decide whether to review the ruling. State officials reporting a record number of active oil wells as global oil prices continue to rise following the Iran war. State Department of Mineral Resources says North Dakota produced nearly 35.5 million barrels of oil in March. State's average oil price climbed from about $58 per barrel in February to more than $84 in March. Number of active wells topped 19,000 during the month, setting a record as drilling activity expected to grow. Continental Resources officials announced this week the company will resume drilling in the state and after having paused new rigs earlier this year. Senator John Oven looking into ways to help farmers with federal agriculture officials. A roundtable with Oven and Department of Agriculture Undersecretary Richard Fordyce covered topics from short-term assistance to long-term changes in even the sugar industry. Main topics were predatory trade practices and short-term assistance. Senator Hovind said the Tier 2 tariffs on sugar are pushing buyers to import the product from foreign suppliers instead of domestic. Sugar becoming the most important, more important in the Red River Valley as an export for North Dakota and for Minnesota. Governor's Legacy Soil Health and Habitat program drawing more interest than officials expected. The program aimed at improving soil health and rebuilding wildlife habitat received more requests than they could fund in its first year, but created 10,000 new acres of habitat from a pool of about $6.5 million. Now partner agencies and the governor are looking into ways to grow the program. It offers rental agreements, cost share funding, and crop insurance credits for land converted into wildlife habitats, and those who convert land open to sportsmen can receive additional incentives. North Dakota Water Education Foundation hosting summer water tours across the state set for Bismarck, Carrington, Watford City, Dickinson, and Belcourt between late June and mid-August. Stops include Theodore Roosevelt Presidential Library, Marathon Petroleum, and the International Peace Garden. Organizers say participants will learn about water projects, irrigation systems, and flood protection efforts. Registration includes transportation, lunch, tour materials, and a digital subscription to North Dakota Water Magazine. Together for Schools Meals, says MHA Nation is joining their effort to ensure free meals for students. MHA Nation, also known as the Three Affiliated Tribes, located on the Fort Berthold Reservation, has roughly 17,700 enrolled members. MHA Nation Chairman Mark Fox said every child should have the nutrition they need to thrive in the classroom. The Together for Schools Meals measure will be on the November general election ballot if approved. It would ensure free breakfast and lunch each school day for all K through 12 students. And Bismarck State College upgrading the MDU Resources Community Bowl with a new turf and a new track. The stadium sees some 6,000, closed Tuesday, and it is expected to remain closed through mid-August as renovations take place. Officials say the 4th of July fireworks event will not be impacted. It will still be held at the bowl. All repairs expected to be completed before the start of the fall sports season. Cost $2.2 million. 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
4: Here's your AccuWeather forecast. Mostly sunny, breezy, and hot today with a high of 91. Clear skies tonight, remaining mild with a low down to 65. A mix of clouds and sun for Friday. Windy, not as hot, but a thunderstorm in parts of the area at the high of 83. Stiff winds on Saturday with mix of clouds and sun and a gusty thunderstorm in the afternoon, the high of 80. Mostly cloudy, a steady breeze for us on Sunday. A thunderstorm in the afternoon, the high of 80. With your AccuWeather forecast, I'm meteorologist Jason Caterina.
16: Sunset in Bismarck tonight, 9:26. Tomorrow morning, sunrise again at 5:55, as it was today. High of 92 yesterday, normally 73. The low 60, normally 47. Been in the lower end of the 60s much of the early morning. Eastern Lake Skokie, southeast wind 10 to 20, increasing to 25 to 35 out of the south. The late morning and afternoon, partly cloudy, mid-90s. Northern Lake Wahee, southeast wind 10 to 20, shifting to the south 20 to 25 in the afternoon. Partly cloudy to start, partly sunny later, lower 90s. Devil's Lake, south wind 10 to 20, increasing to 15 to 25. Waves starting at 1 to 2 feet, building to 2 to 4 in the afternoon. Sunshine and 85 to 95. Williston is sitting at 64 right now. Dickinson 58, minus 59. Garrison 61, east wind to 3 in the eastern end of Lake Skokie. Headinger 58, Jamestown 62. Devil's Lake 60, southeast wind at 8. Grand Forks 64, Fargo 65. In Bismarck, northeast wind at 9, pressure steady now at 30.05. Relative humidity 77%, partly cloudy. It is 62. 613, K-Fire Radio, your news and weather authority.
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39: This is going to weaponize the building department here in New York. They're going to start to strap our landlords with ridiculous rents, fines. And then from that point on, it's going to build this whole, it's a roller coaster of things.
16: Talk of the Mamdani housing plan. John Fogerty, 81 today.

0: And where was he born? Not in the bayou. Berkeley, California. Say 1945, John Fogerty, born in Berkeley. Nowhere near the bayou. Sorry, John. Love the music, but 6:15, your nuggets of news on the way. The meowing police car mystery has been solved. I'll tell you what happened, but they it was adopted by a police officer who named it Felony. I hope that cat doesn't get lost. Did you see the officer running around the neighborhood? Felony! Felony! You know, that would be kind of weird, wouldn't it? Anyway, the nuggets and news stuff, you just don't get to hear much around the networks and stuff. I've got them. Don't worry. Chad and Dean with the Dakota Farm and Ranch Report again. Fox News commentary a little bit later on this morning. Dr. Steve Nagel, DC, 180 Health Solutions. Lori Hintz, your National Committee Woman for the North Dakota GOP. Pat Finken in for Michael Bell. Dakota Mornings today with Representatives Todd Porter and Pat Heinert, plus Scott McCarthy coming up. Playing Buck after 11, the K-Fire Cafe, Darylise, quite possibly Tax Commissioner Brian Crosses. Undoubtedly, Trent Luce joining as well. All that and more on the way today here on K-Fire 550.
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0: Keyfire 550 and 620, your Nuggets of News. The networks simply won't cover it all, even though some of it certainly worth it. Police in Delaware solved what's become known as the mystery of the meowing police car. Officers in Ellesmere say they occasionally heard the meowing from the vehicle periodically over two shifts. Firefighters looked underneath the vehicle and found a kitten hiding in the frame of the police car. It was safely rescued, adopted by an officer who named it Felony. New Jersey Governor Mikey Sherrill signed legislation aimed at stopping so-called reservation piracy at restaurants, banning third-party services from booking or arranging reservations without the authorization from the restaurants, particularly ahead of the 2026 World Cup, an effort to protect diners from inflated prices and address the growing black market for restaurant reservations where third-party bots and unauthorized individuals hold tables and resell them at a premium price. Violators will be subject to steep fines. I know every time I visit the Twin Cities, we seem like we're in this era of you better have it reserved on your app. Should you be able to get the license plate FDT8647? Well, the New Jersey Motor Vehicle Commission is planning to recall the plate. It's already been issued. It's on a Subaru Outback. Sure. Go figure. Seen as a threat to the president, Trump supporters complained about it after interpreting as a call to kill the 47th president. Officials say they are contacting the vehicle owner to replace it. Say the owners left 15 days to return it. The plate similar to what former FBI head and former New Jersey resident James Comey is accused of making. You know, the whole seashell thing he'd done a while back. Of course, you wonder where the First Amendment lies in that, but still. Joey Evermore achieved a historic milestone, becoming the youngest person known to summit El Capitan, California's massive granite formation in Yosemite National Park. From Colorado, began his ascent at age 6, reached the 7,573-foot peak after celebrating his 7th birthday during the 5-day climb. Scaled the world's largest granite cliff alongside his father, Joe Evermore, older brother Sam and Sylvan, and a documentary team. The breaking the record's really cool, and doing an impossible thing with my family members means more with my dad up there. Aww. His achievement surpassed his brother Sam's previous record at age 8 back in 2022. Sylvan completed the climb at 8 last year. Joey celebrated his summit with pizza while supporters sang happy birthday to him and below. And it probably echoed like crazy. Very cool story, though. 7. No way in the world was I thinking in that direction. But 6:23, Todd Mitchell and Shannon Dean, your Dakota Farm and Ranch report on deck.
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12: Does she dream of a one-of-a-kind engagement ring, but you're not sure where to start? 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
16: Here's your AccuWeather forecast. Mostly sunny, breezy, and hot today with a high of 91. Clear skies tonight, remaining mild with a low down to 65. A mix of clouds and sun for Friday. Windy, not as hot, but a thunderstorm in parts of the area at the high of 83. Stiff winds on Saturday with mix of clouds and sun and a gusty thunderstorm in the afternoon, the high of 80. Mostly cloudy, a steady breeze for us on Sunday, a thunderstorm in the afternoon, the high of 80. With your AccuWeather forecast, I'm meteorologist Jason Caterina.
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17: Welcome back to the Dakota Farm and Ranch Report presented by Proceed. Well, temperatures across the northern plains have finally climbed to about average or normal for this time of the year, maybe on the warm side, and the pattern bringing a more summer-like feel to the region. Along with warmer air, chances of rain are on the rise. Showers are expected to increase over the next few days, becoming more widespread as we head into the weekend and early next week as systems do make their way through. However, coverage will be hit or miss. Keep it right here for the latest on the weather forecasts. Well, as dry pockets do expand across North Dakota, interest is growing in alternative forages and cover crops to help protect feed supplies. Extension experts say diversifying forage sources can act like an insurance policy when moisture is limited. Rather than relying solely on perennial pasture, producers are encouraged to build a system that blends perennials with annual forages and cover crops. That approach can extend grazing in spring and into fall, spread production across the season, and helps operations stay flexible during a drought. Now, cool season annuals like oats, barley, and turnips can provide early or late feed, while warm season options such as millet or sorghum sedan grass can help fill midsummer gaps when pastures slow. Before planting, farmers should review herbicide history and avoid carryover issues. Good grazing management, proper timing, balanced fertility, especially nitrogen, will also play a role. In dry years, spreading risk across multiple forages can help keep livestock fed. When weeds survive a herbicide pass in North Dakota fields, experts say don't be too quick to blame the product. The issue may be what's in the spray tank. Weed specialist Greg Dahl and NDSU Extension's Joe Eichley say skipping or choosing the wrong adjuvant can sharply reduce control. Research shows leaving out a required adjuvant can cut effectiveness by 30 to 90%. Even using the wrong one can drop performance by half. Water quality, another factor. Hard water minerals like calcium and magnesium can tie up herbicides like glyphosate, making them less effective. To fix that, experts recommend adding ammonium sulfate or AMS as a conditioner, especially in hard water areas across the region. It's important to test your water and use the right mix. Bottom line is, paying attention to adjuvants and water quality can make or break weed control this season. And that is the latest on the Dakota Farm and Ranch Report presented by Proceed. I'm Shannon Dean.
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5: News. I'm Gianna Delosi. The U.S.-Iran ceasefire tested as both sides trade attacks, with U.S. forces launching a new set of defensive strikes overnight.
7: A U.S. official tells Fox News that four one-way attack drones posed a threat and were shot down. Then a strike was also conducted against a control station near the city of Bandar Abbas that was about to launch a fifth drone. In response, the Iranians launched a drone and missile attack against Kuwait, targeting a U.S. base there, according to Iran's IRGC.
5: Fox's Trey Yingston, Tel Aviv. The Department of Justice reportedly launched a criminal investigation into author E. Jean Carroll.
23: Sources confirming the DOJ is investigating whether Carroll committed perjury while speaking at a deposition in her two civil lawsuits against him. Carroll won a $5 million civil judgment against Donald Trump in one case, claiming he sexually abused and defamed her.
5: Fox's Sue Guzman. 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
0: Good morning, 6:34. One more hot day. We drop down a bit tomorrow, a bit more over the weekend, and the days of sunshiny afternoons are about to come to an end. We'll have another one today, though. Sunny, breezy, 92. AccuWeather calling for clear and 64 tonight. Then a thunderstorm in parts of the area tomorrow. Otherwise, sun and clouds, wind 79. A gusty thunderstorm on Saturday as the winds become a little heavier, 75. More wind Sunday, an afternoon thunderstorm, and 80. Monday, mix of sun and clouds, an afternoon thunderstorm. Oof, that's going to be a pattern. And 76, still just a few ticks above normal, though. Republicans in North Dakota accusing Governor Kelly Armstrong of illegally influencing the state legislature. Conservatives lambasted Armstrong at a press conference at the Capitol, saying he handpicked candidates to make campaign donations to. State Senator Jeff Magram said the donations violate the state constitution's bribery and quid pro quo rules. Campaign finance records show Armstrong donated about $200,000 to 20 candidates in primary and legislative races statewide. Magram asking the public to weigh in by voting. Construction underway at the state capitol, meanwhile, replacing more than 800 windows. Officials say the project will cost roughly $5.6 million. Work starting in the legislative wing will continue from the top of the building to the bottom. Construction will impact some state employees who may need to change floors while crews are working. Windows are expected to help measurably by improving energy efficiency and temperature control, especially during cold months. A couple facing felony child abuse charges after an incident at Park River Hospital. Investigators say 22-year-old Alex Hill and 19-year-old Lillian Bertrand were seen on First Care Health Center surveillance footage mishandling their four-month-old infant during an argument. Investigators allege Hill threw the child into the air and pulled the infant from a car seat without supporting the child's head. Authorities say the child had been living in unsafe conditions, including a home with a registered sex offender and another without running water or electricity. Hill and Bertrand arrested yesterday, facing additional drug charges. A Williston man facing charges for allegedly sexually abusing a girl under 15. Police claim 45-year-old Timothy Lamar Jones committed the abuse between August and December 2025. An investigation launched in January. A search warrant executed May 5th included use of a drone to take Jones into custody. He's being charged with gross sexual imposition. Preliminary hearing has been scheduled for June 3rd. Mental health experts calling on more sustained solutions to support the well-being of agricultural communities in North Dakota.
24: In addition to soaring input costs, labor force uncertainty, and extreme weather events, farmers in North Dakota are stressed about financial strain, health care costs, and family well-being. That's according to Florence Becott, an associate professor of agricultural safety and health at Penn State University. She says unique family, community, and structural pressures often lead to increased rates of depression and anxiety, and farmers are 3.5 times more likely to die by suicide.
3: Often when we look at how we support the agricultural sector, we tend to focus on access to land, access to capital, access to equipment. But we know that health and well-being challenges, besides impacting the quality of life, they have broad repercussions on the productivity of the farm operation.
24: Vikat says stigma, isolation, and lack of resources often hinder farmers from seeking help. The North Dakota Farmers Union offers assistance to farmers and ranchers in crisis. People can also call 1-800-FARM-AID to get connected to local support. Anyone with urgent need should call or text the Suicide Crisis Hotline at 988 for immediate assistance. I'm Judith Ruiz Branch reporting.
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16: Here's your AccuWeather forecast, mostly sunny, breezy, and hot today with the high of 91. Clear skies tonight, remaining mild with a low down to 65. A mix of clouds and sun for Friday. Windy, not as hot, but a thunderstorm in parts of the area at the high of 83. Stiff winds on Saturday with mix of clouds and sun and a gusty thunderstorm in the afternoon, the high of 80. Mostly cloudy, a steady breeze for us on Sunday, a thunderstorm in the afternoon, the high of 80. With your AccuWeather forecast, I'm meteorologist Jason Caterina.
0: Back looking at the national map, Bismarck's going to be one of the very warmest spots in the whole darn country today. Given that Miami is going to be 86, Austin, Texas, 90, Houston, 91. Phoenix might beat it at 93. That's about the only one in Bismarck at the moment. Northeast wind at 9, pressure steady, 30.05. Relative humidity, 77%. Partly cloudy, 62. 641. 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
0: 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This is Mark Clark's loss to the Mankato Moondogs last night, 15-7. NDSU could have 10 nationally televised football games this season. Their first year in the Mountain West Conference as a member of the FBS. The Bison are set to have 3 games on CBS Sports, 1 on Fox Sports 1, 4 on the CW, 1 on ESPN, and 3 local games on Mountain West Plus. If the Bison make the Mountain West Football Championship, that will be on Fox Friday, December 4th. Thunder will try to punch their ticket to the NBA Finals tonight as the defending champs tip off against the Spurs from San Antonio. Game 6, the Western Conference Finals, with OKC ahead 3-2. Winner gets to take on the Knicks for the NBA Championship. Hurricanes will win away from the Stanley Cup Final. Carolina beat Montreal 4-0. Game 4 of their Eastern Conference Final. They now lead 3-1. Winner will face the Vegas Golden Knights in the Stanley Cup Final. Twins crushed by the White Sox 15-2. The Twins gave up 18 hits. Twins manager Derek Shelton said the team had a rough day at the ballpark.
11: Well, we didn't play good today. I mean, we've played really well for a stretch of time, and sometimes you have games like that, and there's not much we did well today overall.
0: Byron Buxton and Cody Clemens each homered in the losing effort, though. Shelton said it was tough to hit against David Sandlin.
11: First career batter home run, and he settled down. I mean, he threw the ball well. I think, to give him credit, he threw a ton of strikes. I mean, I don't know how many first pitch outs we had. I felt like we squared some balls up, but we hit balls right at people.
0: They'll play again today, 12:30 pregame on Fox Sports 710. Elsewhere in the American League, Mariners 9, Athletics 1. Orioles over the Rays 11-2. Tigers blank the Angels 4-0. Yankees shut out the Royals 7-0. Astros 4, Rangers 3. National League Brewers over the Cardinals 2-1. Diamondbacks 3, Giants 2. Phillies beat the Padres 3-0. The Cubs break their 10-game losing streak, beating the Pirates 10-4. Mets beat the Reds 4-2. Dodgers 4, Rockies 1. Interleague Blue Jays 2, Marlins 1. Guardians over the Nationals 3-2. Red Sox shut out the Braves 8-0. Phillies ace Christopher Sanchez entering the history books. He extended a scoreless inning streak to 44 2/3, setting a new franchise record that goes back to 1911, set by Hall of Famer Grover Alexander. And the Vikings' top quarterbacks addressed the media yesterday in OTAs. J.J. McCarthy told reporters he was told his battle against Kyler Murray is going to be a true competition, adding that there's no awkwardness between him and the former Cardinals quarterback. Murray, meanwhile, said he wants to help McCarthy any way he can. Vikings off today, they'll practice again tomorrow. Ben Griffin hopes to defend his crown to the Charles Schwab Challenge. He won last year's tournament by one stroke after finishing atop the leaderboard at 12 under par. Round 1 tees off at Colonial Country Club, Fort Worth, Texas. Second round of the French Open underway in Paris, with second seed Alexander Zverev and third seed Novak Djokovic among the notable names moving forward on the men's side. Americans Tommy Paul and Alex Michelson also hit round 3. On the women's side, number 2 seed Elena Rybakina's upset in 3 sets. Number 3, Iga Swiatek advanced, as did unseeded American Peyton Stearns. Round 2 at Roland Garros today. Lynx on a 3-game winning streak after a 96-81 win over the Atlanta Dream in Minneapolis. They'll visit Chicago tomorrow. And the Women's College World Series gets underway in Oklahoma City today. Texas Tech and Mississippi State will open the day, followed by Tennessee and defending national champ Texas, Alabama and UCLA, and Arkansas and Nebraska. Todd Mitchell, KFIRE Radio Sports.
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14: This is House Call for Health. Grapes may be your next go-to for sensational skin. A study published recently in the journal ACS Nutrition Science suggests eating grapes regularly can change gene behavior and give skin a boost of defense against sun damage. The study was conducted by scientists at Western New England University. They say grapes could trigger DNA changes and protect against a damaging chemical that's produced when the skin is exposed to UV rays. Dr. John Pizzuto is a professor and dean of the College of Pharmacy and Health Sciences at Western New England University. He says they're now certain grapes act as a superfood and mediate a nutrigenomic response in humans. Nutrigenomics studies how nutrients interact with genes to influence health. Pizzuto going on to note that grape consumption can affect gene expression in other tissues, such as the liver, muscles, kidney, and even the brain. For more health news, go to foxnewshealth.com. 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I'm Lisa Brady, Fox News.
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7: 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You get from mom and dad. We'll make Brandy, blame Scott for the age disclosure if you aren't thrilled with that having happened. Brenda Beck of Harriet, South Dakota, with a birthday today. Lacey Amberley of Bismarck. Amanda Baumgartner of Strasburg. And who else? 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
9: Here's your AccuWeather forecast. Mostly sunny, breezy, and hot today with a high of 91. Clear skies tonight, remaining mild with a low down to 65. A mix of clouds and sun for Friday. Windy, not as hot, but a thunderstorm in parts of the area at the high of 83. Stiff winds on Saturday with mix of clouds and sun and a gusty thunderstorm in the afternoon, the high of 80. Mostly cloudy, a steady breeze for us on Sunday, a thunderstorm in the afternoon, the high of 80. With your AccuWeather forecast, I'm meteorologist Jason Caterina.
7: So we're going to change gears in the weather here before too long. Troy, today, maybe tomorrow after that, could be stormy every afternoon for a while. Partly cloudy in Bismarck, 62, the northeast wind at 9. Fox News commentary, 7:30-ish or so. Too Tall Tom back tomorrow, off today again. He gets time off, too. I know, it's phony in the weather. How hard is it? I'll have to give him a bad time about that tomorrow. Dr. Steve Nagel, D.C. Health Solutions coming up after 8 o'clock. Lori Hens, your National Committee Woman for the North Dakota GOP before 9. Dakota Mornings with Michael Bell after 9 without Michael Bell. With Pat Finken, guest hosting. Representatives Todd Porter and Pat Heiner plus Scott McCarthy coming up. Clay and Buck after 11, the K-Fire Cafe, Daryl Lease after 3, Trent Luce and Dolly joining, and quite possibly at the top of the show, Tax Measure Brian Crosius, frequent Thursday guest. All that and more on the way, Guns in the 701 tomorrow, plus, oh, we're still a week away from the Strasburg Superstar being back. Next Friday, he'll be back. I'm going to double-check my... Is June almost here already?
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25: Could fighting disrupt the talking? I'm Dave Anthony, Fox News. New skirmishes between the U.S. and Iran despite a ceasefire in place.
26: Perhaps complicating matters this morning, the Islamic Revolutionary Guard Corps says it targeted a U.S. airbase in what CENTCOM calls an egregious ceasefire violation. And CENTCOM says Iran launched a ballistic missile toward Kuwait that was successfully intercepted by Kuwaiti forces. Iran calls it retaliation after U.S. forces shot down five Iranian one-way attack drones over the Strait of Hormuz. The U.S. says it also hit an Iranian ground control station in Bandar Abbas before it could launch a sixth drone.
25: That's Fox's Madeline Rivera at the White House, where a cabinet meeting yesterday, President Trump threatened Iran and even U.S. strategic partner Oman if they try to control the Strait of Hormuz shipping.
27: The strait will open immediately, but it's got to be perfect. I'm not going to do this. I didn't do this to get a crummy agreement.
25: Oil prices are rising back up about 3%.
28: We're also tracking developments in the conflict between Israel and Iran's largest proxy, Hezbollah. The IDF launched a series of heavy strikes overnight, targeting the southern city of Tyre and further north in Sidon. After evacuation orders were given, at least 8 people were killed in southern Lebanon.
25: Fox's Trey Yingston, Tel Aviv. 2 more boat strikes in the past 2 days as the U.S. military keeps up patrols off South America's coast, cracking down on drug trafficking.
29: 2 accused narco terrorists are reported to have been killed in the latest strike. 1 man was reported killed in a boat strike Tuesday, with 2 survivors left stranded in the water. Southern Command says the Coast Guard was notified to launch a search and rescue operation. Nearly 200 people have been killed in around 60 boat strikes since September.
25: Fox's Chris Foster. They are not searching for survivors anymore in Washington State's paper mill disaster. 9 workers missing after a giant chemical tank imploded are now presumed dead.
30: As individuals are recovered from the site, they'll undergo decontamination before being transported to the Cowlitz County Coroner's Office.
25: Longview Fire Battalion Chief Matt Amos. 2 others were also killed, 7 hospitalized. 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
25: The Coast Guard will go out searching again for Lynette Hooker off the coast of the Bahamas after getting new information from her husband.
36: Investigators have been looking at GPS data from Brian Hooker's phone, in which he was using a marine navigation app. That data has pointed them to new areas of interest that have not been searched as of yet. A source tells Fox U.S. authorities plan to focus on an area of the Bahamas Sea of Abaco with waters reaching 25-foot depths. Brian and Lynette were headed back to their sailboat earlier this year when he reportedly said Lynette fell off their dinghy. But Lynette's daughter, Brian's stepdaughter, has raised questions about what happened, saying Brian had anger issues and her mother was an excellent swimmer. Jill Nato, Fox News.
25: Yet another person is going to prison in the drug overdose death of Friends TV star Matthew Perry.
37: Kenneth Iwamasa, the final person involved in the ketamine death of actor Matthew Perry, received a sentence of 3 years and 5 months in prison. Exactly what prosecutors wanted for the personal assistant who sat at the center of the entire incident, buying the ketamine that would cause the death of the Friends star and injecting him with a lethal dose. The 60-year-old was the first of the 5 people to reach a deal with prosecutors, pleading guilty in August of 2024 to 1 count of conspiracy. He also became the most important witness for the prosecution, which is why the jail time is significantly less than what he might have faced without cooperating. Michelle Foligno, Fox News.
25: Two doctors have gotten prison time. So has a drug counselor who sold the fatal ketamine dose. Another doctor linked to Perry's death got home confinement and then supervised release. We'll get an inflation update later this hour. And ahead of that, on Wall Street, stock futures are falling the day after record highs for the Dow and the NASDAQ. In the NHL playoffs, Carolina shut out Montreal to take a 3-1 lead in the Eastern Conference Final. I'm Dave Anthony. This is Fox News.
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0: Good morning, 705, 63, partly cloudy in Bismarck, northeast wind at night, sunshine again, 92 today, another warm day today. Got to 92 yesterday as well. Still clear tonight, 64, but AccuWeather calling for a thunderstorm in parts of the area tomorrow, 79, the wind to pick up. Saturday could be a heavy, gusty thunderstorm in the afternoon, 75, an afternoon thunderstorm Sunday, more wind, 80. Monday, mix of sun and clouds, an afternoon thunderstorm again, and 76. A federal appeals court's being asked to review a lawsuit challenging a state law on misleading political ads. Former Republican lawmaker Brandon Pritchard argues the state's corrupt practices law violates free speech protections and forced him and his political group to self-censor. Burleigh County State's Attorney's Office said the lawsuit should be dismissed because prosecutors declined to charge Pritchard and no longer plan to enforce the law. A U.S. District Court judge recently refused to dismiss the case, saying previous enforcement actions could create a future threat of prosecution and raise First Amendment concerns. Eighth Circuit Court of Appeals will now decide whether to review the ruling. State officials reporting a record number of active oil wells as global prices continue to rise following the Iran war. State Department of Mineral Resources in North Dakota produced nearly 35.5 million barrels of oil in March. State's average oil price climbed from about $58 a barrel in February to more than $84 in March. Number of active wells topped 19,000 during the month, setting a record as drilling activity is expected to grow. Continental Resources officials announced this week the company will resume drilling in the state after pausing new rigs earlier this year. Senator John Hoeven looking into ways to help farmers with federal agriculture officials. A roundtable with Hoeven and Department of Agriculture Undersecretary Richard Fordyce covered topics from short-term assistance to long-term changes and even the sugar industry. Main topics were predatory trade practices and short-term assistance. Senator Hoeven said the Tier 2 tariffs on sugar are pushing buyers to import the product from foreign suppliers instead of domestic. Governor's Legacy Soil and Health Legacy Soil Health and Habitat program drawing more interest than officials expected. The program aimed at improving soil health and rebuilding wildlife habitat. It's received more requests than they could fund in its first year, but still created 10,000 new acres of habitat from a pool of 6.5 million. Now, partner agencies and the governor are looking into ways to grow the program. It offers rental agreements, cost share funding, and crop insurance credits for land converted into wildlife habitat. And those who convert land open to sportsmen can receive additional incentives. And BSC upgrading the MDU Resources Community Bowl, new turf, new track. The stadium seats 6,000 people. Will be closed until mid-August. Officials say the 4th of July fireworks event will not be impacted, will still be held at the bowl. Repairs expected to be completed before the start of the fall sports season at a cost of some $2.2 million. 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
5: Thursday edition, Clay and Buck. You won't want to miss it. 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What is happening with the Strait of Hormuz? How do oil and gas prices look? 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Harmeet will discuss her investigation of UCLA and the lawsuit over anti-Semitism on that campus. All that and more Thursday edition, Clay and Buck.
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9: Here's your AccuWeather forecast. Mostly sunny, breezy, and hot today with a high of 91. Clear skies tonight, remaining mild with a low down to 65. A mix of clouds and sun for Friday. Windy, not as hot, but a thunderstorm in parts of the area at the high of 83. Stiff winds on Saturday with mix of clouds and sun and a gusty thunderstorm in the afternoon, the high of 80. Mostly cloudy, a steady breeze for us on Sunday, a thunderstorm in the afternoon, the high of 80. With your AccuWeather forecast, I'm meteorologist Jason Caterina.
0: So enjoy one, at least one more sunshiny 90-some-odd degree day. That may be it for a while. Bismarck at the moment, northeast wind at 8, pressure steady, humidity 75%, partly cloudy 63. 7-Eleven, K-Fire Radio, your news and weather authority.
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0: This day, 1982, Rocky III hits the theaters. Eye of the Tiger was in it, but it wasn't going to be Eye of the Tiger had they had their way. They wanted to use the Queen song, Another One Bites the Dust. Nah, wouldn't have been the same vibe in my mind, but whatever. Fox News commentary in the next 20 minutes or so. Two Tall Toms off today. We'll be back tomorrow, though, to let us know the weekend may be just a little bit iffy. Dr. Steve Nagel, D.C., 180 Health Solutions with Health Solutions. After 8, Lori Hens, your National Committee Woman, North Dakota GOP. Before 9, Dakota Mornings with, out, Michael Bell, as it turns out. Pat Finken will be guest hosting with Representatives Todd Porter and Pat Heiner, plus Scott McCarthy, all coming up here on K-Fire 550. Jeff Inns, Kirkwood Ace Hardware, North and South Bismarck. Let's see. My dandelions are going to grow even better when we get all these thunderstorms this weekend and early next week.
11: Yes.
0: Great. Yep, I mowed my lawn and they came up like even higher than they were. How does that happen? Did my blade pull them up a little bit? Or?
11: They're absolutely amazing. Their growth is amazing.
0: Oh. We talked about this before. I mean, that you shouldn't be giving roses. Give dandelions. Roses are so fragile. Dandelions withstand the test of time.
11: Yep. And I have to look into more of it, but my understanding is that there's supposedly healing properties to dandelion root. I've heard stories of miraculous.
0: Meanwhile, roses have thorns. That doesn't heal.
11: Yep.
0: So why is rose the thing to give? All right. Florists, don't get mad at me. It's just a joke. Come on now. And some florist calling me up and, what's the matter with you? We sell roses. But they're still pretty and the girls still want them. Come on now. Nothing I say is going to suddenly swing the vote completely the other way. But you can make the case. Dandelions have healing properties. Roses prickly hurt you.
11: Mm-hmm.
0: Roses die off. Dandelions grow through concrete. Yeah, nothing stops a dandelion.
11: There's something about the fragility of a rose, I suppose, that makes it special, and the rarity and the fragility. And
0: well, and let's face it, marriage can be that fragile, I suppose. So there's a point there, I guess.
11: But they don't last too long. So.
0: And some marriages don't either. But
11: take a dandelion by itself, it is kind of pretty. They're just annoying when they're all over your yard.
0: I guess what's really annoying is when you mow and you put the mower away and you look back You thought everything was caught because you see one that, oh, I must have missed this one. Let's go over that again. Put it away, and what do I see popping up?
11: Right back.
0: The heck? Ugh. Anything I can do about that?
11: Well, yeah, yes.
0: Okay, good.
11: There's something you can do.
0: Get rid of all the grass.
11: Yeah.
0: Just rototill the whole darn yard and just make it dirt again.
11: In any little crack, the dandelion will find a way and come up.
0: That's true.
11: The liquid weed killers work a little bit better on dandelions. Weed and feed fertilizers, they're kind of hit and miss. The mistakes folks make, they mow the lawn and then they use a weed killer for fertilizer right after that. The weed killer works only by sticking to the leaf of the weed. So if you've cut the weeds really short and the leaf has been cut off, the weed killer is not going to work as well. The number two thing is when you do a weed killer fertilizer, you water slightly beforehand or go out after morning dew or lightly sprinkle or right after rain. That helps that powdery fertilizer stick to the leaf of the weed. And in the powdery part, the fertilizers that look like light gravel, they're not going to stick to the leaf very well. That powdery format of Scott's Turf Builder will stick to the leaf of the weed. And this all works by the chemical sticking to the leaf and working down into the root system. And so the last part of this is you don't water for like 3 days so that chemical stays on that leaf and works its way in. I remember one gentleman, it didn't work. I watered it in really good. You washed it off the leaf. What happened?
0: Yeah, I was going to say.
11: People think that weed killing fertilizers are some magic chemical layer that lays in the ground. Now crabgrass preventer is kind of like that, but for broadleaf killing, you need the product to stick to the leaf of the weed. So that leaf, you need that leaf up there big and bold, and you need a lighter fertilizer, look like Scott's Turf Builder, to stick to the leaf and then to be there for 3 days. So granular fertilizers are kind of hit and miss. Liquid weed killers work much better at sticking to that leaf, but the other parts are the same. You don't want to water for a few days. You can wash the chemical back off. The weed will recover. Now, some miracle products kills in 4 hours, kills in 6 hours. No, they put some stuff in to wither up the leaf and make you think you've done something. Scott's was frustrated for a while. They own Ortho, and a complete kill takes days, and they were frustrated with some competitors that would say these instant results, but then you would realize the weed recovered right away. They would just put something in that withered the leaf real fast to make you think you did something. It's misleading.
0: They put it to sleep.
11: Yeah, put it to sleep. Yep. there are some new Weed Beyond products that are supposed to help on crabgrass also. So I've been seeing some results with that are better. Crabgrass is hard to get. So, but broadleafs, like dandelions, the Ortho weed killing products will work very well. And then I would say the granular fertilizers are an assist. They're not a cure-all, but they help a little bit. And you feed your lawn, too. The lawn needs fertilizer anyway. So they'll take out those pretty dandelions that you used to give Mom when you were little. You used to do that, did you?
0: Yeah.
11: We all did. So,
0: wipe the dandelion on your chin. If your chin turns yellow, then you like butter or something.
11: I didn't think about that for years. That's right.
0: Yeah. That was kind of like, what's wrong with liking butter? My gosh.
11: Yep. Unbelievable.
0: Although back then we weren't supposed to have butter. Remember that? We went through that phase of, oh, no, don't eat butter. Ooh.
11: Yep. Our margarine was better. And the TV ads with Mother Nature, how she was angry because it wasn't butter, remember?
0: Yes.
11: Now we're reaching.
0: But, I mean, oh my God, how we've come so far.
11: Uh-huh. Full circle. The deal is anything that the more natural it is. I've had a couple little health issues, and so you start really looking at food. And yeah, I know the chips and that stuff are bad for me. I get that, but the things that they told us were bad, weren't so bad. Butter and eggs are great. And so I've just you don't know what to believe anymore. You just believe the more natural the stuff, probably the better it is. If God made it, it's probably good. If a guy made it, it's probably bad. It's just, you know, it's a pretty good rule, I think.
0: I was going to say, for the most part, that pretty much applies. I used to... Sorry, Ginger G's hollering at me because somebody's... I don't know what door they're coming in. Should be the front, but... Yeah. Well, let her in. Oh, okay. Okay. Okay, I got to do the show now.
11: You disappeared. I'm right. Checking my phone.
0: Sarah Markle's coming in from Schwann Buick GMC Cadillac Hummer EV. And she said, is there a young lady coming? I'll let the door open. Okay. All right, fine. But anyway, yeah, you mentioned eggs. I had a colleague, this is like, oh God, don't make me do math in my head, 43 years ago, used to drink a dozen raw eggs right before his radio show.
11: Drink? Okay. I like eggs. I'm not drinking them.
0: Big glass, big carton of eggs, crack them right there, gulp, gulp, gulp. Gulp it all down in one set of gulps. I mean, not in one gulp. That'd be ridiculous, I hope.
11: Do you think it did something for his voice?
0: Oh, well, that's just it. I think I'd spend the next 10 hours trying to clear my throat. Yeah. Oh, hi, I'm Todd. I just drank eggs. I mean, what?
11: There was radio announcers that believed smoking added a resonance to their voice, and they would smoke deliberately.
0: Yeah, I was going to say, that did work for some people. There's some people it didn't work for. Did Lori ever do that?
11: No. Okay. She tells a story about her parents who smoked, forcing the kids once to try it to teach them a lesson. Then one try, and that was it, and they never did it. So
0: I wish I had the Andrew Jeselnik, hilarious comedian. A little dark for some people, so you know if you're going to go... YouTube him and you get mad. Don't get mad at me. I know he's dark. But he does this bit about his father teaching him about smoking, making him sit and smoke an entire carton of cigarettes to teach him a lesson about brand loyalty.
11: Oh, great.
0: He's the kind of guy where you think you know exactly where he's going and he does not go there. And so that's what is so hilarious about him.
11: Yep. But, my family, my uncles, it was all cigars. My uncle Earl, he was
0: an
11: international harvester dealer, and you'd see him driving around town in his international scout. He was a fixture. He had one of those kind of Russian furry hats and this cigar. And I don't know. I don't ever think.
0: Was he a KGB spy?
11: Yeah, I don't think I ever saw him without the cigar. And my uncles, that was on my dad's side, and my uncle's side, Don, my mom, were all cigar smokers. I never saw cigarettes on him. My mom's sister's husband, my uncle Mickey, did cigarettes. But the my mom's brothers were all cigars. That was the thing. So
0: there's a phase where, like, you knew you were the somebody or you knew somebody who had that cigarette pack rolled up in their sleeve.
11: Oh, yeah. Yep.
0: That was...
11: Very common.
0: You know, yeah. My dad was a heavy smoker. I don't remember seeing him do that, but I just about every... Yeah, you know, he was a mechanic by trade and ran machine shops for 40... or a machine shop for 41 years. So, you know, mechanically inclined, so always tinkering with his Harley and saying he would never ride any... Rice burner, Jap junk, except what were his last, like, four motorcycles? Honda Goldwings. Oh, well. Mm-hmm. What were his last three or four vehicles? Lexuses. Okay. Got over the whole Jap junk. Well, I mean, you know, post-World War II, we were still a little bitter, and I get that. But if they, you know, made a decent product, then the dollar talks, right?
11: Exactly.
0: You know, but... But yeah, there's that old generation. Well, and everybody used to smoke. You know, watch the old episodes of the, like, Tonight Show. They're all smoking.
11: Oh, yeah.
0: Could you imagine a world like that now?
11: Yeah, well, and the most reviled person in the American public is a smoker. And it's just, I mean, they're treated horribly. And I'm not a smoker. I don't smoke or anything. But poor smokers. I mean, they're cast out in society. The government loves to take their money on the taxes. You know, and then
0: they tax the heck out of cigarettes and get you to quit smoking.
11: They tax it like crazy, too.
0: What's
11: they love that money, and then they complain. You know, so they actually kind of kill smoking by overtaxing it, and then they complain when their tax revenue from the cigarettes goes down, and then they raise it more to make up for the revenue they're losing from making people stop. It's typical.
0: Sooner or later, somebody, some smoking legal eagle, is going to get the lawsuit going for the right to open an all-smoking restaurant or bar or whatever.
11: Obviously the attempt is with cigar bars, and that's I don't smoke, but there's something just so neat about cigars, you know.
0: Yeah. Reminds me of my poker playing days in high school. We all had cigars.
11: It's just a manly thing. So, you know, in some of the meetings I've attended with Laurie, and they have what they call the cigar caucus. And it's usually a distinct spot, a kind of.
0: That's going to get outlawed now.
11: And there was.
0: You can't require people to smoke.
11: In this city, in Atlanta, and you go, and it's an old fashioned, it's one of the English red box telephone booths. And you go in into that telephone booth, and you have to have the number, and you dial the number, and doggone it, the back door of the booth doesn't open, and it lets you in the cigar bar.
0: Wow.
11: You know?
0: Holy cow.
11: And so one of these events, a guy from Texas holds up one of these little events, and Laurie walks like, "My God, is that a cigar in your mouth?" I said, "My very first one. Also my very last."
0: You know, my friends all smoked Swisher Sweets back in high school because that's what children smoke for a cigar. But they couldn't bring them home, right? So where did they hide them? My car.
11: Uh-huh.
0: Did my dad find out? Yeah.
11: Yep.
0: Was he mad? No. Well, first of all, they had their names on them, so, you know, I didn't have to make up a lie about it. They're not mine, Dad. I mean, look, they're not mine. Look, there's names on them.
11: Yes.
0: But, you know, there's something about putting like 5 or 6 packs of Swisher Sweets in a car that makes it smell a little different.
11: Mm-hmm.
0: Does a lot better job of making the smell different than that tree you hang from the window or from the mirror, rather, whatever do. I say that.
11: I never got the trees.
0: Really?
11: I never liked the smell of those things. That bothered me.
0: It's funny because I had a black ice one, and then somebody, I don't remember who it was. I think it was Clay and Buck. One of those guys was complaining about the. It was Buck. That's right. Complaining about the black ice tree and how terrible it smells. And it is a fake smell. But think about it. Exactly what is black ice supposed to smell like?
11: I don't know.
0: I mean, I don't know about you. I've never gone down to the ground during the winter. But I'm guessing it doesn't smell like much of anything.
11: Mm-hmm.
0: Maybe oil or whatever from the road, or salt, or beet.
11: We still sell low. I must have 20 varieties of those little trees at the store, and the different smells. So,
0: You don't put them in your ride, huh?
11: I don't. No.
0: Sneak one into Lori's just to annoy her.
11: No.
0: Hide it someplace.
11: She has one in the vehicle.
0: Does she? Okay.
11: It's kind of neat. It's not the little tree. We stayed at this little hotel in Santa Barbara, and out front was one of the old Woody wagons. When you pull up, it was a '60s hotel, one of the drive-in hotels, totally remodeled, totally brought up to date, but left in the style of the '60s. And so, and when you check in, they hand you this car air freshener. It's beautiful. That one smelled really neat, and she still has it hanging in her vehicle. And
0: Santa Barbara. Okay.
11: Santa Barbara. Yep, Santa Barbara. Beautiful place.
0: I hope they do mail orders. I ain't going to California.
11: Yeah, well, I thought then we're going to have to write this hotel and get some more as that thing wears out. Absolutely. So,
0: Jeff Hinz, Kirkwood Ace Hardware, North and South Bismarck, Bismarck's real hardware store.
11: Come see us.
0: Quick question. Yep. We're talking about the dandelion stuff, right? And water, you don't want to water it. Given the forecast, Should we buy it but kind of hold off and applying it until we see a few dry days coming up in a row?
11: That's exactly what you want. Okay. You're going to do weed killing, you wait till after the rain, and right after the rain you get out and do it. Absolutely. That is correct. You did learn something today. I will give you 5 stars.
0: Yeah, but they're black ice smelling stars. And I don't want them. Kirkwood Ace Hardware. Jeff, you have a fantastic weekend, my friend.
11: You too. Take care, Todd. Bye bye.
0: 729.
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18: 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Heat is a deadly hazard on the farm. And fertilizer showing a shift not seen since early February. Details next on the Dakota Farm and Ranch Report.
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18: Welcome back to the Dakota Farm and Ranch Report presented by Proceed. Well, temperatures across the northern plains here finally have climbed above normal and are expected to stay there into early next week, bringing more summer-like pattern to our region. Along with warmer air, chances of rain are on the rise. We might see a chance of showers expected to increase over the next few days, becoming more widespread as we head into the weekend and early next week, with a system possibly moving through. However, coverage will be hit or miss. These showers are expected to stay scattered, meaning Some areas might pick up some meaningful moisture, while others may be left out. Producers should keep an eye on local forecasts, as rainfall totals will vary from one location to the next, and we will keep you up to date right here on the latest for the weather. Well, don't let your dedication put you at risk this summertime. Heat is one of the deadliest hazards on the farm. Experts say ag workers are up to 35 times more likely to die of a heat illness than other workers. Safety leaders stress it's easy to push hard in the hot weather. Skipping water breaks or working too long can quickly lead to trouble. Early warning signs include dizziness, headaches, muscle cramps, dark urine, and not acting like yourself. Keeping an eye on coworkers is just as important. If someone looks off, get them to a cooler place and hydrate right away. Conditions can worsen fast. Prevention is key. 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When possible, staying alert can save lives. Well, when it comes to fertilizer prices, tracked by DTN in the third full week of May 2026, here showing a shift in fertilizer prices not seen since early February, with two nutrients moving lower after 14 straight weeks of increases overall. Two of the eight major fertilizers declined slightly, while six posted small gains. DTN considers a move of 5%. Or more significant. Potash averaged $494 per ton. UAN-32 came in at $586, both slightly down from last month. Prices for DAP averaged $912 per ton, MAP at $953, N-34 out at $724, at Hydrous is at $1,118, and UAN-28, $531. On a nitrogen basis, urea averaged 90 cents per pound, at Hydrous 68 cents, UAN-28, 94 cents, and UAN-32, 92 cents. Meanwhile, federal regulators issued a temporary waiver easing fertilizer transport rules through August 26 to support timely deliveries. And that is the latest on the Dakota Farm and Ranch Report, presented by ProSeed. I'm Shannon Dean.
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20: Fox News, I'm CJ Papa the Fragile. U.S. Iran ceasefire remains in effect, but it may be a little tattered.
21: A U.S. official tells Fox News that four one-way attack drones posed a threat and were shot down. Then a strike was also conducted against a control station near the city of Bandar Abbas that was about to launch a fifth drone. In response, the Iranians launched a drone and missile attack against Kuwait, targeting a U.S. base there, according to Iran's IRGC.
20: Fox's Trey Yanks in Tel Aviv. At least two are dead following a chemical tank implosion at a Washington State paper mill.
22: Family members have identified one of the victims as Jared Amons, who leaves behind a wife, two kids, and one on the way. And Gilbert Bernal, friends say he was one of the best people they've met.
20: Fox 13 Seattle's Alejandra Guzman. Officials say nine are still missing, but there's no hope of survivors. 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
8: 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A massive survey of 16 to 25-year-olds found that more than 50% reported feeling anxiety, helplessness, and guilt over climate change. It's the kind that affects their daily functioning. So the UN is backing off after calling you a climate denier, but no big apology, no refund check, no our bad. Because in the end, they got what they wanted. The motive wasn't the environment, it was greed. The instrument was fear. Once panic becomes an industry, there's no incentive to calm people down. 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Every apocalypse is a business model. And for the climate change scammers, no business had been hotter than the end of the world.
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0: Good morning, 740. It is 63 in Bismarck, 92 come today, but we're not going to have that pattern of 90-some-odd degrees and sunshine apparently for very long by Saturday. A heavy, gusty thunderstorm in the afternoon and in the 70s and still some afternoon thunderstorms. Might even see one tomorrow. More probable, though, for Saturday, Sunday, and Monday as we stick in the mid to upper 70s, maybe 80, but that's going to be about it. Looks like this 90-some-odd degree stuff after today may start to become history. Republicans in North Dakota accusing Governor Kelly Armstrong of illegally influencing the state legislature. Conservatives lambasted him at a press conference at the Capitol, saying he handpicked candidates to make campaign donations to. State Senator Jeff Magrum said the donations violate the state constitution's bribery and quid pro quo rules. Campaign finance records show Armstrong donated about $200,000 to 20 candidates in primary and legislative races statewide. Magrum's asking the public to weigh in by voting. Meanwhile, at the Capitol, construction underway, replacing some 800 windows, about a $5.6 million project. All start from the legislative wing, continue to work to the top of the building from the bottom, or from the top to the bottom, sorry, get the right direction. Construction will impact some state employees who may need to change floors as that work goes on. KFIRE Radio News Time, 742.
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9: Here's your AccuWeather forecast, mostly sunny, breezy, and hot today with a high of 91. Clear skies tonight, remaining mild with a low down to 65. A mix of clouds and sun for Friday, windy, not as hot, but a thunderstorm in parts of the area at the high of 83. Stiff winds on Saturday with mix of clouds and sun and a gusty thunderstorm in the afternoon, the high of 80. Mostly cloudy, a steady breeze for us on Sunday, a thunderstorm in the afternoon, a high of 80. With your AccuWeather forecast, I'm meteorologist Jason Caterina.
0: 744 in Bismarck at the moment, 63. And a northeast wind today, partly cloudy for now. Get some sunshine today and then ask because it's going to change a little. 744, KFIRE Radio, your news and weather authority. 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On the street, did you bring anything fancy for me to drive? By the way, when you came over here,
5: absolutely not.
0: Why not?
5: Oh, I love you, but you gotta actually go there to see what we've got.
0: Well, see, Marshall brings something over here every now and then.
5: Marshall, I'm better than Marshall.
0: You are better than Marshall. I can't forget. Sorry, Marshall, because. What I discovered is guys like to have whatever goes 0 to 60 the quickest, right?
5: Oh, we do have a lot of those.
0: Yeah. So the Hummer had in WTF mode, and yes, it means exactly what you think it means. 0 to 60, 3 seconds, no wheel spin at that weight. It's like, you know what I discovered? Hmm. I don't need something that goes 3 seconds. My stomach doesn't go 3 seconds. Yeah.
5: A little bit rough.
0: My stomach is trailing behind, and I had to stop and pull over after he proved his point.
5: You don't stop over enough, so I figured if I didn't bring you a vehicle, you might want to come visit me.
0: Okay, and when I do?
10: That's fair.
5: Well, I've got keys. I've got access to a bunch of keys.
0: Okay, we'll have to have this conversation. They did loan me a Hummer overnight when those things first came out, and I'm like, what a beast. My problem is my wife is 5'2", and... out on Social Security disability, so I'm physically a little limited. You know, does have the handicap parking pass and all that stuff. So I don't think she wants to climb in something that big day in, day out.
5: Mm-mm. No, but we do have a smaller vehicle. I mean, I think it's the CT4.
0: Okay.
5: You know what? I'm not even entirely sure, but the new Cadillac. Ask Mark.
0: Okay.
5: He knows.
0: The new Cadillac?
5: Yeah.
0: Is there another new one now? She's failing.
5: Okay, you know what? I need more coffee. Okay, well, I need more coffee.
0: Well, we're talking
10: too
0: about
10: early.
0: Bree's new business.
5: Correct. Yes.
0: Get your phone and study up, and then we'll. I do have a vehicle from you guys, by the way. I have a nice Buick Envision, which she and my 4'11" mother with MS can get in and out of.
5: Yeah. You need something with more power, though. So come trade that in, and we'll get you a Cadillac.
0: Okay. All right. On that note, Bree is here with us. Bree, how are you doing today?
10: I'm good. How are you?
0: Good. Fresh from Arizona. Do you know what you're getting into in North Dakota?
10: Oh, I'm learning. Slowly but surely.
0: I mean, because last winter, we actually had like 3 more inches of snow than average, but when, you know, it just never really seemed like it got that snowy. It certainly didn't get that cold.
10: Oh, it was cold.
0: No.
5: No,
10: that's what's scary.
0: It wasn't.
10: Like, it was a mild winter. I'm like, that was anything but mild, really. But
0: so are you like from Arizona?
10: Oh, yeah. Born and raised.
0: Yep. So this is your first. What brings you to North Dakota?
10: Brady Schwann.
0: Okay. Talked you into it, huh?
10: He did.
0: Okay.
10: Yeah.
0: You going to regret this later?
10: I hope not. I don't.
0: Ask her in February when we've had a few weeks.
10: We'll talk
0: of
10: next year.
0: Right. Okay, so you got a new business set up. What are you doing?
10: I do. So my business is called Bear Wax Company, and we specialize in full body waxing for both men and women.
0: Hmm.
10: Yeah. Kind of interesting, right?
0: Full?
10: Full.
0: Full.
10: Okay. Full everything.
0: Want to make sure I'm on the same page here.
10: Yep. Full body waxing. Yeah. We also do some tinting.
0: Will
10: so.
0: It take weight off too?
10: It'll feel like that for sure.
0: Well, it will, because hair has weight.
10: Yeah,
5: yes, exactly.
0: So it will actually. Okay.
5: Yeah. Pretty though.
10: Yeah. It'll feel great once you leave.
0: I love it. So you did that in Arizona.
10: I did, yes. So I had
0: to North Dakota.
10: Yeah. So I had my own business back in Arizona. And when I came out here, I realized there wasn't really a ton of options for people that want to do body waxing and, you know, skincare and aesthetics. So I figured I would bring it out
0: if
10: here.
0: Somebody
10: and,
0: had asked me, I mean, now I'll have a place to recommend. What's it called?
10: Bear Wax Company.
0: You can't forget that.
10: Mm-mm. Yeah. You're going to leave Bear.
0: Waxes you Bear.
10: Yep, exactly. Yeah.
0: And where are you?
10: So I'm located on 2041 40th Ave Southeast in Mandan.
0: Okay.
10: Suite 203. So it's off of like 40th and McKenzie over by the fire station over there.
0: Okay.
10: It's in a salon suites.
0: Oh, okay.
10: Yeah.
0: Okay. A new client promotion to get you to try.
10: Yes. So new client promotion. Anybody that is a new client to me will receive 50% off their first service.
0: Okay. So she does not mean 50% of your hair. That's not what she's trying to trick you.
10: 100% of the hair, except for the brows. We're going to do some brow shaping, but 50% off their first service. 50%
0: off. We'll do the left side of you, and then you can walk around and see which side you like better.
10: Right.
0: If you like it, maybe. No, that's not what she means by 50%.

0: Like she'd rather be in the back of the shop again, minding her own darn business.
1: I am the troll under the stairs. I mean, I can totally pull off the whole, you know, happy. I'm happy. Look at me. Well, but that's only for like a little bit. Then I got to be recharged.
0: So okay, apparently you're happy when you see me because you're always happy when you see me.
1: Absolutely.
0: It must be like 10 seconds after I'm gone that all of a sudden your world just collapses.
1: I collapse. I just fall down on my knees and ask God, why?
0: Schwann ran a promotion. Well, yes. Tell me about this.
1: Yes, we did a Mother's Day promotion. Anybody who purchased a vehicle within that 1 week got a coupon to go visit Bree here.
2: Yeah.
1: And, you know, it was kind of surprising when I did this. It was kind of shocking when Steve said, here, go make an appointment. I'm like, oh.
0: Wow.
1: Well, I had never had anything waxed, and I...
0: Hello, HR. Is this really appropriate?
1: Is this like a line somewhere?
0: If I did this with one of my people, I know I'd get the call from HR.
1: Right. So I decided to do something a little less, you know, shocking to the system, because he did say to come back and tell him about it. And I'm like,
2: We'll start with the eyebrows,
1: yeah,
2: right?
1: Let's go something that's...
0: Are you being groomed?
1: Less- yeah.
0: So, pardon the pun.
1: Right. So it was a little long. Okay, so I'm going to go do, I did the eyebrows and I did the eyelashes, and Brie actually suggested that when I came in there that I get like my eyebrows shaped with waxing and everything, and I'd never done waxing before. All I saw about it was on social media and it looked really painful. However, I will tell you that it really wasn't that bad. It was like the sensation of like lightly rubbing your hand over cement. You know what I mean? It was really super quick.
0: Okay.
1: Yeah. It was super quick, and it did not...
0: Because Bree's a professional.
1: Well, right. Yes. Right, absolutely.
0: Yeah, me doing it is probably going to be like sandpaper.
2: Oh, right.
0: Don't want that.
1: So I honestly, now that I've gone to Bree, I would not suggest anything else, and or anybody else, rather. You know, I got in quickly. She was very personable. And, you know, to be honest, the whole experience while I was in there, it really felt like... I don't know how many guys will understand this, but the girls, like when you're back in high school and you get together with your girlfriends and you dye your hair.
2: Like visiting a best friend and hanging out. And,
1: you know, getting the tea on what's all going on and who's doing what. And it really was a very comforting experience. And I really loved the way, when I was laying there, I was super nervous. I don't know if you could tell.
0: Why?
1: Well, because somebody's coming
2: out.
1: You
2: don't know what to expect. I mean.
1: I've watched a lot of horror movies, okay? I know how that ends. But she came up and she was telling me what she was doing while she was doing it and what she was going to be doing. And it really just kind of put my mind at ease. And I'm grateful that that was my first experience. You know, thank you for that.
2: Yeah, of course. Absolutely.
1: Yeah. So honestly, I would highly recommend Brie at the Bear Wax Co. Right, Bear Wax Co.
2: Yep, Bear Wax Co. Bear Wax Company.
1: Yep, absolutely. I'd highly recommend her.
0: Okay. How do we set up an appointment?
2: So you can either call me or text me at 480-640-9893, or you can book online at brie@bearwaxco.glossgenius.com.
0: Okay. Now you know.
2: Yes.
0: Okay. One more time, where are you at?
2: So it is 2041 40th Ave Southeast, Suite 203. That's in Mandan.
0: Okay. I'm still not going to do it, but...
2: I think you should.
1: I think you should.
2: Specifically for men, really popular services are going to be earwax, brow wax, nose wax.
1: Oh, we got to put that on TikTok.
2: Now that it's, you know, warming up and everybody's starting
0: Sadly,
2: to go to the lake
0: to
2: and
0: do
2: the river.
0: Like the nose wax and earwax.
2: We can
0: do... Because why do we have hair growing out of our ears and noses? What's the purpose of that?
1: I don't know. If you've ever lived with a man, you know why you need a...
0: I've lived with the man for 62 years. I mean, hello.
2: Once you get it done, you'll be, I mean, no more trimming, plucking hairs
0: out
2: of your nostrils,
0: I can see you doing.
2: Ears.
0: I always tease the Brave the Shave guys because they never shave my back.
2: Get your back waxed. Brave the Shave. Back wax, chest wax. I mean, it's hot. Everybody's in their swimsuits now, going to the lake and the river. And
1: oh, that brings up another point. Oh, my God. Like, wait.
0: Oh, no,
1: so,
0: here we go. The light
1: look at
0: went
1: me like
0: on,
1: that.
0: I heard it.
1: Yeah, no. Well, okay, so... I mean, I don't know how many mothers out there are super busy and all that. And when I went in and I got like the whole eyebrow tinting and the eyelash tinting is going to be a huge thing. I mean, who has time in the morning to get ready, especially when you're chasing kids around? Like,
0: yeah.

0: you know,
1: you wake up already looking refreshed.
0: Right, right. I mean, I don't know. Like, I'm getting old, dude. I'm getting old. And it takes a lot
2: None
0: more.
2: None of us are. It's just you.
0: It takes a lot more to try to look like
2: You're
0: I need
2: only
0: to.
2: One.
0: Right, right. So, I mean, after going to Brie, you can just wake up in the morning, look good, grab the kids, and go. I mean.
2: Yep. Well, there you have it. Yeah. All right.
1: It's all about convenience. And
0: absolutely. Yeah. I love it.
1: Yeah.
0: And you are really good.
1: Thank you.
2: All right. All right. Well, Brie, Sarah, you got me sold. I'll have to do the, we should do a TikTok with the whole.
1: Absolutely.
2: Nose and ear waxing
1: yes.
2: thing.
0: Dude.
1: Yes.
2: That's not an irony of ear, doing an ear wax when you have ear wax.
0: Well,
2: should
0: yeah.
2: it be called
0: I mean,
2: something
0: it kinda,
2: else?
0: It kind of is kind of ironic. But you know what?
1: Earlobe wax?
0: Yeah.
1: We'll get inside there too. We'll get inside there.
2: Okay. Because I don't know. I don't feel like I need that air.
1: You don't.
2: The nose
1: think
2: hair
1: you do?
2: May be a filtration. The ear hair. That's just going to make me not hear what you're saying.
0: Well, some guys would really appreciate that.
2: Yeah, I was going to say, maybe you should leave that alone. But
1: once you have it done, you'll realize that you needed it. Sometimes it takes that first wax to get you hooked.
2: Okay. All right. All right. Folks, try it out. Brie, thanks for coming in. Sarah, good to see you.
1: Thank you so much.
0: Nice seeing you again.
2: See, she's been happy for like a whole half an hour.
1: I know.
0: I love
2: that. I think she's lying about that whole, I'm not really a happy person. I think that's a complete lie. But
0: well, I don't know. You know, I have RBF for a reason, and for some reason, people keep talking to me.
2: I'll let you look that one up. I don't want to get into solving that one on the air. I know exactly what that is. But. All right, 7:57, a few birthdays before we get to Fox News here in just a moment. Brandy Kaye of Mandan, 44. Corinna Beck of Harriet, South Dakota. Lacey Averly of Bismarck and Amanda Baumgartner of Strasburg. Goodies from Gloria Jean's coming up in about an hour or so. Get the birthdays in. Too Tall Tom back tomorrow. Meteorologist Tom Szymanski. 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
4: Here's your AccuWeather forecast. Mostly sunny, breezy, and hot today with a high of 91. Clear skies tonight, remaining mild with a low down to 65. A mix of clouds and sun for Friday. Windy, not as hot, but a thunderstorm in parts of the area at the high of 83. Stiff winds on Saturday with mix of clouds and sun and a gusty thunderstorm in the afternoon, the high of 80. Mostly cloudy, a steady breeze for us on Sunday, a thunderstorm in the afternoon, the high of 80. With your AccuWeather forecast, I'm meteorologist Jason Katarina.
2: 759, 63 in Bismarck.
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10: We just got updates to an economy in the middle of the Iran conflict. I'm Dave Anthony, Fox News. A new report shows incomes were flat last month, but Americans spent 0.5% more in what are called personal consumption expenditures.
11: Better than expected month to month.
6: That's the inflation story. We saw a jump of 0.4%, 3.8% year over year.
10: That annual inflation rate is up slightly from March. Fox Business Network Cheryl Cassone also reports there was less economic growth to start this year than first thought.
6: This is a revision down for first quarter GDP. The first read was 2%. Now we're coming down with the second read of 1.6%.
10: Surging oil and gas prices in the Iran conflict are a big part of the inflation story. Oil back up 2% this morning after fighting flared back up as Iran targeted a commercial ship in the Strait of Hormuz.
11: CENTCOM says at least 5 one-way attack drones were spotted and then shot down in this area. A U.S. strike was then conducted against a control station near the city of Bandar Abbas that was about to launch another drone. In response, the Iranians launched a drone and ballistic missile attack against Kuwait, targeting a U.S. base there, according to Iran's IRGC. The Kuwaitis confirmed an attack on their territory that triggered sirens and alerts. CENTCOM released a statement saying U.S. Central Command and regional partners remain vigilant and measured as we continue to defend our forces and interests from unjustified Iranian aggression.
10: Fox's Trey Yingst in Tel Aviv. The Coast Guard will start a new search near the Bahamas for Lynette Hooker, and here's why.
12: A source says GPS data from Brian Hooker's phone shows a location that does not align with what he told investigators. Brian Hooker claims his wife fell overboard during rough waters. He spent 5 days in police custody in the Bahamas, but was never charged with a crime. He has since returned to the U.S.
10: Fox's Carly Shimkus. The search continues today in Washington State through the rubble of a giant chemical tank implosion in a paper mill. 9 workers missing are now presumed dead. 2 others also killed. 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
10: A win in court for President Trump. A federal judge has rejected an attempt to block an executive order attempting to limit mail-in voting he claims leads to fraud. The judge ruled it's too early to attempt to stop that order since it has not been implemented yet. Other federal judges who are retired are speaking out against something else Trump-related and controversial.
17: 35 former federal judges filed a motion with the Florida federal court that dismissed the president's IRS lawsuit to undismiss it and examine the terms of the settlement announced later that day. It sets up a $1.8 billion fund to compensate people found to have been politically prosecuted and forever blocks any audits of the president or his son's past tax returns. They'd sued over the leak of tax returns. The ex-judges say U.S. District Judge Kathleen Williams was deceived into accepting the case dismissal without being told about or allowed to examine the settlement. A Justice Department spokesperson says in a statement, "It is a routine move for plaintiffs to dismiss cases without referencing any settlement. This motion is frivolous, and there's nothing improper about this agreement." Chris Foster, Fox News.
10: California Governor Gavin Newsom, a Democrat, is proposing a 100% tax on anyone who gets money from that Trump fund in his state. The Justice Department has opened an investigation into author E. Jean Carroll, the woman who had sued President Trump, accusing him of sexual assault.
18: Sources confirming the DOJ is investigating whether Carroll committed perjury while speaking at a deposition in her 2 civil lawsuits against him. Carroll won a $5 million civil judgment against Donald Trump in one case, claiming he sexually abused and defamed her, the jury ruling he did not rape her as she had claimed. She also won more than $83 million in a judgment against him in another defamation case, something that's currently being appealed. There's been no comment from the Justice Department. The president has denied all wrongdoing and is still engaging in various appeals with E. Jean Carroll over those judgments. Sue Guzman, Fox News.
10: On Wall Street, stock futures are mixed after the economic reports. Down for the Dow modestly, but up slightly for the NASDAQ. I'm Dave Anthony. This is Fox News.
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2: Good morning, 805-66 in Bismarck, northeast wind to 992 today. Record's 102, sorry, not going to hit that. And then after that, may not even hit the 80s for a while. 79 tomorrow, thunderstorm in parts of the area. Saturday, a heavy, gusty thunderstorm. And 75, so may have some afternoon thunderstorms the next few days after that. As well, federal appeals court's being asked to review a lawsuit challenging a state law on misleading political ads. Former Republican lawmaker Brandon Pritchard argues the state's corrupt practices law violates free speech protections and forced him and his political group to self-censor. Burleigh County State's Attorney's Office said the lawsuit should be dismissed because prosecutors declined to charge Pritchard and no longer plan to enforce the law. A U.S. District Court judge recently refused to dismiss the case, saying previous enforcement actions could create a future threat of prosecution and raise First Amendment concerns. Eighth Circuit Court of Appeals will now decide whether to rule. State officials reporting a record number of active oil wells as global oil prices continue to rise following the Iran war. State Department of Mineral Resources said North Dakota produced nearly 35.5 million barrels of oil in March. State's average oil price climbed from about 58 per barrel in February to more than 84 in March. Number of active wells topped 19,000 during the month, setting a record as drilling activity is expected to grow. Continental Resources officials, meanwhile, announced this week the company will resume drilling in the state after having paused new rigs earlier in the year. Senator John Hoeven looking into ways to help farmers with federal agriculture officials. Roundtable with Hoeven and the Department of Agriculture under Secretary Richard Fordyce, covering topics like short-term assistance to long-term changes. Main topics, predatory trade practices and short-term assistance. And the North Dakota Water Education Foundation hosting summer water tours across the state. Bismarck, Carrington, Watford City, Dickinson, and Belcourt between late June and mid-August. And they'll stop at the Theodore Roosevelt Presidential Library, Marathon Petroleum, and the International Peace Garden as well. KFYR Radio News Time, 8:07.
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26: Jill Kringsted has a strong backbone and great political instincts that are grounded in conservative values.
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10: Here's your AccuWeather forecast. Mostly sunny, breezy, and hot today with the high of 91. Clear skies tonight, remaining mild with a low down to 65. A mix of clouds and sun for Friday. Windy, not as hot, but a thunderstorm in parts of the area at the high of 83. Stiff winds on Saturday with mix of clouds and sun and a gusty thunderstorm in the afternoon, the high of 80. Mostly cloudy, a steady breeze for us on Sunday, a thunderstorm in the afternoon, the high of 80. With your AccuWeather forecast, I'm meteorologist Jason Caterina.
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12: 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Harmeet will discuss her investigation of UCLA and the lawsuit over anti-Semitism on that campus. 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
2: 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How you doing today, Doc?
0: Yes, sir. Doing well, thanks. A quick day in the office, and then I'm off to Indianapolis for a few days to watch my little niece play some lacrosse. So,
2: wow.
0: Good weekend.
2: Lacrosse.
0: She's in their city or state finals. So I'm not sure if it's the city of Indianapolis or like the whole state or what, but yeah,
2: might
0: be fun to see.
2: Might
0: a little shout out to my niece Clara.
2: Might want to figure
0: not
2: out which
0: hear it up here, but
2: might want to figure out which one it is, city or state, before you get there, just so you don't. Now, what are you doing again?
0: Yeah,
2: lacrosse. It's like it's driving 90s Buicks, right? No, it's not that kind of lacrosse. So, what health solutions do we have today?
0: Yeah. Well, I was going to get back to our little Swiss watch principle that we talk about a lot. You know, the body, the human body works like a Swiss watch. And what we mean by that is, you know, when, you know, all these different organ systems are work intertwined and work within each other and they affect each other. And so, you know, oftentimes when we look at medical treatment or the current perspective on healthcare in America is that we can manipulate one area to change physiology without affecting all the others. And what's really interesting is today's topic is going to be a little bit on blood pressure, specifically beta blockers. May 25th, 2026, Mount Sinai Hospital School of Medicine, a massive international study where they basically, I mean, for 40 years, beta blockers have been the standard treatment after a person's had a heart attack. What they're finding is that, again, mind you, 40 years of this, they found that basically these beta blockers routinely prescribed for uncomplicated heart attacks offer no real benefit for patients whose heart function remained normal despite being given to millions worldwide. So what we're saying is that if there's no cardiac abnormalities when it comes to rhythms and things like that, that there's been no benefit for 40 years. So we've been pushing these medications with the side effects on people for 40 years. Now, I'm not saying go and stop your metoprolol tomorrow. But that being said, obviously, you know, we really push people to find somebody that's going to build a foundation of health, right? That actually puts the body into a state of physiology that's designed to heal, not just medicate. And, you know, and this is one of our biggest frustrations is, you know, we have people come in all the time that say, you know, that say that something happened in their life and their doctor told them they're going to have to take this forever, right? They're going to be on this forever. And very few studies have actually went and looked at, is this really the route that we should be going and what are the benefits of it? And this isn't the first study that's been showing this, probably the biggest and the most impactful. Because it wasn't that there just was not a benefit. What interesting was the beta blockers did not significantly reduce death, repeat heart attack, or hospitalization for heart failure in patients whose heart function was preserved. Now, what's also interesting is that they also found some downside. Right. And the downside is actually extremely significant for these medications. Women who received beta blockers had a higher risk of death, heart attack, or hospitalization for heart failure compared with women who did not receive the drugs. So the very thing that we're telling people that this is going to help them with is doing the opposite. Right. And then they didn't see that specific same risk in men, you know, and so this is where, you know, we talk about this all the time, right? Where we build study after study upon study is built. If the initial conclusions were built upon bad science or bad conclusions, we've got 40 years of new beta blockers that come on the market and we didn't notice this. I mean, you just kind of got to shake your head. It was like, well, like, how are we missing out on this? Right? How do we miss this?
2: Or is it about making money? Is it a follow the money scenario or?
0: Well, there's all sorts of commentaries in, you know, in like British Medical Journal and in different places about the fact that they can build studies to prove whatever they choose they want to prove, right? We saw it during COVID. We see it over and over again. We see it in the world of vaccine and the vaccine industry where the study is set up to succeed in whatever they're trying to prove so that they could get whatever they want approved. And so, you know, there's and this is one of those things, again, like we don't ever recommend people go and run out and just stop their medication, but being your own advocate and starting to look into some of this stuff and ask these questions, you know, because, you know, the chronic fatigue is a major side effect of beta blockers. What they do is essentially they block your body from using epinephrine and norepinephrine, which are basically, you know, part of it, the body's adrenal response or the body's stress response. But it's there for a reason. The body's stress response is there for a reason. And so, you know, they're actually used off label for a lot of issues too, things like anxiety and things like that. And so when you really think about that, obviously they're not taking them for a heart related issue. So what are the implications of being on these things indefinitely? So I just wanted to bring that up today. And I thought it was a good reminder that, you know, if we're not working to restore health and build a solid foundation, the downstream effects are way beyond what we can ever even imagine oftentimes.
2: Dr. Steve Nagel, DC 180 Health Solutions with Health Solutions on KFIRE 825. And yeah, once again, we're looking for the magic pill anyway, so there's no such thing.
0: Yeah. And so, you know, when we look at, well, what does a person do with blood pressure, right? So high blood pressure is oftentimes a response to the body's stress response, right? If you're running from a tiger, right? We think about this as a chronic stress response. If you're running from a tiger, your blood pressure should go up. It's a normal response. But we live in a world that is, you know, chemical, physical, and emotional stressors come at us, you know, pretty much most hours of the day at this point. And so, you know, a non-inflammatory diet, we see people's blood pressure drop like very consistently. There's always cases that are tricky where we can't find the different triggers. But for the most people, they're going to see their blood pressure come down when we start taking them through restorative healthcare, right? And again, our goal isn't to lower your blood pressure. Our goal is to give your body what it needs so it can function normally. Maybe your body's mineral deficient, right? Maybe, you know, just like our cattle, right? Our cattle need salt, right? We feed them extra salt because our soil is missing it. And yet in humans, we restrict it, right? Very few people, you know, and most of the research on salt itself, what we're seeing is if you restrict salt, you actually get a rebound increase in blood pressure. And so making sure your body has enough minerals, your sodium, your potassium, your magnesium, right? All these are really important for normal heart rhythms and normal heart function. And then removing these foods that create inflammation, that increase water retention, those are all going to drive blood pressure up. And so, there's just a lot more to it than just taking the pill and then believing that your problem is corrected. I remember a time when, you know, my grandpa was still on earth and I remember a comment that he had made once, and I was going through chiropractic school, and I thought, well, that was an interesting thing for the doctor to tell him. He said, besides all your medication and your heart problems, you got a perfect bill of health, right? And basically what the take home was from him is as long as he's taking his medication, he shouldn't have anything to worry about. And I just think that's a sad way to look at the body and to, you know, to fool people into thinking that there isn't more that they could be doing for themselves, despite, you know, all the symptoms that they end up having with all the fatigue, the brain fog, just, you know, not feeling themselves, the sexual dysfunction, in men when you drive down blood pressure. You know, there's implications to manipulating the human physiology.
2: You're doing okay apart from your medications, and I mean that seemed like a rather we're all doing okay apart from our body issues and medications. I mean, what else is there?
0: I didn't catch that, Todd. I'm sorry. I'm having a really hard time hearing you.
2: Oh, okay. Well, never mind. You go ahead. Go ahead. Just go ahead. Go ahead.
0: No, I was, yeah, and I know we got other topics on my mind. I know we have elections just right around the corner here, and you know we have a lot of you know, if health sovereignty and health freedom and moving our state to a healthier place, we have a lot of really great candidates out there. And you know, I got off the phone with Karen Rohr last night, and she's been, you know, she's a nurse practitioner by trade, and she's completely, you know, come around to realizing that, just like I did through, you know, after a couple years in the nursing profession, that that, hey, like, we're on the wrong road with our healthcare system, that we need to change, and that we got to look at restorative, regenerative health and look at putting people's bodies into a place where they can heal and optimize their health and not simply medicate. And so she's helped with a lot of legislation that we've been, that we've worked on over the last few years. This is when I really encourage people to support her. I know Mary Grainer, Jennifer, out in Fargo, man, last name is kind of failing me right now, but, yeah, we just got a lot of really great candidates. And, you know, if you're having a chance to talk to them, ask where they sit on those issues. Ask where they sit on fixing our healthcare system, because I know we've talked about this numerous times. If we don't figure out a way to fix our own health, our healthcare system is just going to keep getting more and more expensive. You know, we have to start asking what we're paying for instead of who should be paying for it. And so every conversation seems to be around, should the government pay for it? Should taxpayers pay for healthcare systems, or should it be, you know, how should we pay for it, instead of what on earth are we paying for that's got the United States into being the sickest country in the developed world? And of all of our first world countries, we have by far the worst health parameters, but we spend almost double what anybody else spends.
2: Oof.
0: And so, you know, we really have to start looking at that and start saying, hey, what do we need to do? Why are we paying for all this stuff if it's not working?
2: It's a good point. That election is less than 2 weeks away as well. So time to brush up if you haven't already.
0: Yeah, absolutely. I know Jerry Hopoff, Becker and Becker, those guys are definitely on the making proper changes to our healthcare system, I think, knowing two of those personally as well.
2: Sure. Dr. Steve Nagel, D.C., control him at 180healthnow.com. Anything else you want to make sure to mention today?
0: We're having a 15-year anniversary. It's our 15 years coming up here in June, in July.
2: Wow.
0: July 10th, 2 to 4 p.m. So it's going to be open to the public. Obviously, we prefer that we know who you are, if we haven't met you, we'd love to meet you too. But we're going to have some live music and bouncy health for the kids, and yeah, some good stuff going on there. So that'd be good to mention as well.
2: All right. Sounds like fun. Dr. Steve Nagel, DC. Yeah. Have fun in Indy.
0: All right, Doc. All right, Doc.
2: have fun watching the lacrosse.
0: It's actually pretty, it's fascinating to watch.
2: I don't know that I've.
0: It actually has Native American origins, and it's pretty entertaining to watch.
2: I don't know if I've ever talked to anybody that's gone on a trip to go watch lacrosse. This is a first. So first time for everything, I guess. Right. All right, Doc, have a safe trip.
0: Thanks, Todd.
2: You take care. 8:32, Lori Enns, your National Committee Woman for the North Dakota GOP, coming up before 9, and getting set up to my near left, Pat Finken. Dakota Mornings, can I say without Michael Bell, or does that goof the name up?
1: I think either way.
2: Because, I mean, he's not here. We are with Michael Bellis.
1: We're
2: Bellis. Now with less Michael Bell.
1: Yeah, just for the date.
2: Now with 100%. Yeah. He's just
1: they were desperate for somebody to fill the slots, so they got me.
2: So, Representatives Todd Porter and Pat Heinert and Scott McCarthy, what are we going to be talking about?
1: We're going to do an election recap. We've got a primary coming up in just a short amount of time. Yeah. And we're going to talk kind of about, in general, in what's going on in the election, all the way from legislative stuff to statewide races. And there is a ton of initiated measures on the ballot this time, especially at little cities all over. There are all kinds of sales tax proposals. There's some bond issues, but mostly it's adding sales tax to the local ability to raise money. So, lots to talk about. Lots of stuff. And jam-packed fun and action every moment of the two-hour show.
2: There you go.
1: Yeah, there we go.
2: 12 days away from that election, 13 days away from my wife yanking all those election signs out of the front yard.
1: Huh. I'll have to drive by your house just so I can see who you're supporting.
2: So, well, it's not even so much who I'm supporting. You can tell who's not supporting who I'm supporting, because every once in a while, one's on the ground, and it's not the wind. There wasn't wind.
1: Not a pleasant thing. Although I have discovered this election cycle that there is a big difference between some, you know, the signs all have that kind of that H frame.
2: Yep.
1: And the people that didn't invest in a heavier H frame with all the wind. Those
2: blow
1: babies
2: right down.
1: Are gone. Not only that, but I had a couple snap right off.
2: Yep.
1: So they don't get even put back up because the H-frame is gone. So You can judge your candidate by how smart they are in terms of buying heavier
2: fence posts. Right, yeah. That's what you do.
1: Big old fence posts. So you got a lot of fence posts in your yard, is what you're saying. So.
2: Well, if they had their way, yeah.
1: Well, you know, that's handy because I've got those old fence posts and the fence post, the hammer thing that you kind of go up and down on top and drive them in the ground. I got one of those. I could go into the save your political sign business.
2: Okay, well, on the 10th, can you put them like right on the property line and about 8 foot tall fence between me and my next door neighbor? Can we do that one? Pat Fakin coming up after 8 o'clock here. It's 8:34.
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4: Welcome back to the Dakota Farm and Ranch Report, presented by Proceed. Well, temperatures across the northern plains have finally climbed to about average or normal for this time of the year, maybe on the warm side, and the pattern bringing a more summer-like feel to the region. Along with warmer air, chances of rain are on the rise. Showers are expected to increase over the next few days, becoming more widespread as we head into the weekend and early next week as systems do make their way through. However, coverage will be hit or miss. Keep it right here for the latest on the weather forecasts. Well, as dry pockets do expand across North Dakota, interest is growing in alternative forages and cover crops to help protect feed supplies. Extension experts say diversifying forage sources can act like an insurance policy when moisture is limited. Rather than relying solely on perennial pasture, producers are encouraged to build a system that blends perennials with annual forages and cover crops. That approach can extend grazing in spring and into fall, spread production across the season, and helps operations stay flexible during a drought. Now, cool season annuals like oats, barley, and turnips can provide early or late feed, while warm season options such as millet or sorghum sedan grass can help fill midsummer gaps when pastures slow. Before planting, farmers should review herbicide history and avoid carryover issues. Good grazing management, proper timing, balanced fertility, especially nitrogen, will also play a role. In dry years, spreading risk across multiple forages can help keep livestock fed. When weeds survive a herbicide pass in North Dakota fields, experts say don't be too quick to blame the product. The issue may be what's in the spray tank. Weed specialist Greg Dahl and NDSU Extension's Joe Eichley say skipping or choosing the wrong adjuvant can sharply reduce control. Research shows leaving out a required adjuvant can cut effectiveness by 30 to 90%. Even using the wrong one can drop performance by half. Water quality, another factor. Hard water minerals like calcium and magnesium can tie up herbicides like glyphosate, making them less effective. To fix that, experts recommend adding ammonium sulfate or AMS as a conditioner, especially in hard water areas across the region. It's important to test your water and use the right mix. Bottom line is, paying attention to adjuvants and water quality can make or break weed control this season. And that is the latest on the Dakota Farm and Ranch Report, presented by Proceed. I'm Shannon.
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31: Here's your AccuWeather forecast. Mostly sunny, breezy, and hot today with a high of 91. Clear skies tonight, remaining mild, but the low down to 65. A mix of clouds and sun for Friday. Windy, not as hot, but a thunderstorm in parts of the area, the high of 83. Stiff winds on Saturday with mix of clouds and sun and a gusty thunderstorm in the afternoon, the high of 80. Mostly cloudy, a steady breeze for us on Sunday, a thunderstorm in the afternoon, the high of 80. With your AccuWeather forecast, I'm meteorologist Jason Caterina.
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0: Hello, everyone. Austin Henderson here at Stockman's Livestock Exchange, Dickinson, North Dakota. Market report for Thursday, May 21st, right at 1,850 head in the offering, where we had a feeder cattle, grass cattle, and fall calf special. Start of the morning at 8 o'clock, we have cows and bulls, lower yielding cows anywhere from 140 to 150, middle cut of the cows from 160 to 170, higher yielding cows anywhere from 180 to 190, heiferettes sure bring anywhere from 250 to 3 bucks, just kind of depending on condition. Into the steers, 352 pound steers bring 582. Here's some 521s at 524. Hudsonville Ranch out of Solon had some 553s at 517.50. Dietz cattle out of Sentinel Butte, 629s at 455. Conlin, 646s at 448. Dede Ranch, 701s at 421.50. Dietz Ranch out of Sentinel Butte, 713s at 430. Getting into the heifers, had some 373s at 537.50, had some 481s off the Conlin Ranch, bring 510. Hudson Buellers out of Solon had some 510s at 473, also had some 585s, bring 432. Eagle Butte Ranch out of Baker had some 604s at 446. Dede Ranch had some 643s at 411. So got along really, really good on those feeder cattle, grass cattle, mostly fall calves there. Some weaned, some not, but I tell you what, sure got along really good, real aggressive market on them. Coming up next week, Thursday, May 28th, over at Stockman's Livestock at the East Barn here. Going to have pairs, bred cows, also have some, be a handful of feeder cattle on the deal. So we have cows and bulls in the morning, start them at 8 o'clock. Get on baby calves, pairs, and bred cows right at 11 o'clock Mountain Time. So that's what's going on here. When you're ready to market some cattle, give us a call here at Stockman's Livestock in Dickinson.
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4: North Dakota conservative leaders are backing Jill Kringstad for Public Service Commissioner. Governor Kelly Armstrong calls Jill Kringstad
5: the champion for our energy industry who will fight to protect North Dakota families from rising electricity rates.
4: Senator John Hoeven adds,
6: Jill Kringstad is doing a great job as Public Service Commissioner. She works harder than anyone I know.
4: Senator Kevin Kramer says about Jill,
7: she's brought her sharp pencil and her accounting mind to the job, and she's already helped bring North Dakota's utility rates to the lowest level of any state in the country.
4: And Congresswoman Julie Fedorchuk knows,
8: Jill Kringstad has a strong backbone and great political instincts that are grounded in conservative values.

0: with South Dakota, and I just tell them the same thing every time. I'm like, no, we're the one on top. We're the one on top.
1: Yes.
0: Yes.
1: The top Dakota. Hard.
0: The top Dakota.
1: No matter how you slice it, we're the top Dakota.
0: Yeah. It was
1: pounds
0: an amazing, I have to say, it was an amazing experience. I have pictures up on my Facebook page of the dinner at the Rose Garden, and I would, if you want to see them, that's an open page so that you can see them. However, I will say I have already gotten some haters who come on the page and say, well, there is no Rose Garden. I hate to tell you this, but there is totally a Rose Garden yet. And the people who have been told that maybe just need to do a little research and look at some pictures and actually see that the roses are still there.
1: Why are they saying there's no Rose Garden?
0: Well, because the narrative from the left, Todd, is that he destroyed it, that Donald Trump destroyed the Rose Garden in order to make this place where he could hold state dinners and have various events, and sometimes they have signings of bills in the Rose Garden and things like that. And it is just far more useful to have paver stones there because women actually come to these things.
1: It turns out.
0: If it's fun fact, there's women and men who come to these things. And when women try to do that on a grass surface, it's difficult. It's just, in a word,
1: it's mushy difficult. And the heels kind of dig into the dirt.
0: Correct.
1: And,
0: so the paving is a necessity. And so once that was done, our president, who loves a good party and loves to gather people and loves to be a host, put up tables with these delightful white and yellow umbrellas so that people could actually have meals together, and it's a gathering place, and it was just lovely. It was just really well thought out and put together, and the food was great, and the headiness of being in that sacred place was overwhelming. Sometimes you look around and you're like, okay, I cannot believe I'm actually here. You know, when you
1: but you didn't stick around for the UFC thing coming up.
0: No, but I tell you what, he did speak about it when President Trump addressed our group, which was a group of RNC members from across the country and six U.S. territories. You may know we have three members of the RNC from North Dakota, a national committee man, a national committee woman, and then a state party chairman who can be either a man or a woman. Those are the only two choices in our party. And we have those two members were invited, and then the state chairman of the individual states and six U.S. territories will sometime in June be scheduled for their own dinner in the Rose Garden area also. As a kind of a sign of appreciation, what people don't know about RNC members is we are volunteers. We are unpaid. So all of you people who are writing on my Facebook page, well, there's no Rose Garden, you know, that's all well and good, but I'm a paid, like, not even a paid volunteer. I'm not a paid staffer. I'm not a paid elected official. I am a volunteer. So you're spamming a volunteer.
1: It's not your White House. I mean, complain to the guy whose White House it is if you're going to complain about
0: well,
1: it.
0: Well, it's not his White House either. It's the people's White
1: well,
0: House.
1: Well, but you know what I mean, though. I mean,
0: yeah, I do know. I know exactly what you mean. But it was a wonderful evening. Yes, the roses are still there. And President Trump, when he addressed us, did talk about that UFC structure that is going up. And I've got some pictures of it, and I've got some video of it. Some of the pictures that I did post on my Lori Hinz for ND Facebook page show a kind of overview of some of the minutiae of the things that I saw that I took. Those are all my pictures, and I thought, okay, I'm going to put up and give you a feel for what it was like being there. But I also took short videos when I was there. I was able to do that and take short videos. I was able to shake the hand of the president two times, which was very, very cool. One time was out in the Rose Garden area, and then the second time we each individually set our phones down, and then we were able to walk in and enter the Oval Office and shake the president's hand personally afterwards.
1: And she still hasn't washed that hand ever since either.
0: It was a thrill. I'm not going to lie. It was a big deal. It was pretty neat. That was the first time. And I have been the National Committee woman for 6 years. And I've been, you know, 14 feet from him, like, I don't know, 10 times, many different places, from the National Convention to being close to him to being at Mar-a-Lago.

0: two times and things like that. So it was really fun to finally actually shake his hand. And he also gave me one of those famous challenge coins, which is, it's amazing to see in person, really. It's actually, it's super heavy and super cool. So that was a once in a lifetime opportunity. And I'm very, very grateful to the people of North Dakota for electing me to this position of volunteerism, because it is, it's a huge honor to represent my state. It was just a,
1: I want
0: to
1: know when the left is going to start screaming about the UFC fight being there.
0: The UFC fight structure, he said, was put up in 2 days. He says, you see that over there? And we could hear them literally working on it while we were doing it. Clink, clink, clink, clink. They're working on stuff in the background. And he's very excited. He goes, and by the way, it's coming up on June 14th, which just happens to be my birthday. He said it was not planned that way. It just turned out to actually be my birthday. I'm like, what?
1: Let him throw a birthday party. I mean, come on.
0: I know, right? So anyway, so June 14th, and I know this because June 14th is not only Flag Day, but it is also the President of the United States' birthday, and it's going to be this amazing event. And I'm told that it is the hottest ticket right now that you can get going to that thing. It's going to be phenomenal, a phenomenal event. So very, very exciting experience for me and my colleagues on the RNC that were there. And so you can see the pictures on my Facebook page for my RNC National Committee Woman page. I have my personal page, but then I have that one, and that is Lori Hinz 4ND, and that is on Facebook.
1: That's the one she lets me follow. She doesn't let me follow the other one.
0: Oh my gosh! With the whining all the time.
1: What? I've never blocked you.
0: I think what happened was we were competitors.
1: Oh, whatever. I got a lot of competitor friends. I don't. It's and then Facebook. Yeah.
0: Well,
1: it's like high school rivals see each other on the lawn. You know, we don't get into a fight.
0: Unblocked you after that. I think I unblocked you after that. Did I not?
1: I don't know.
0: That was just. But you're still holding a grudge, man.
1: No grudge.
0: No, we were working for the same company, which was a big monolithic company who shall remain nameless. And then I left to go and start a new radio station with some wonderful, wonderful coworkers. And so we began new stations. And so I didn't want all my proprietary stuff to go to you. I mean, like, you were just going to tell the big guys. So we were the little guys, you know, going against the monolith. And that was such a fun, that was a fun endeavor, too. That was, gosh.
1: And you're a quitter and I'm still here.
0: Yep. That is exactly right. That was 15, and it was 15 years ago. I can't believe you're even bringing that up.
1: Oh, my God. Really?
0: Yeah.
1: Oh, I felt my hip break just now.
0: I'm basking in the glow of an opportunity to walk amongst the roses in the rose garden, and the roses are still there, and I have videos to prove it.
1: That's very cool. Gonna have to leave it there. Lori Hinz, your National Coding Woman, North Dakota GOP. Thank you. Appreciate it. Pat Finken for Michael Bell next.
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4: It's an egregious ceasefire violation. I'm Dave Anthony, Fox News. That's what the U.S. military says about Iran targeting a commercial ship with drones. The drones were shot down by American forces, and then Iran fired missiles at Kuwait that country shot down. And Fox's Trey Inks reports from Tel Aviv.
5: The exchange of fire comes amid efforts to reach a deal between the United States and Iran and the ongoing conflict between Israel and Iran's largest proxy, Hezbollah. The IDF overnight launched a series of heavy strikes targeting the southern Lebanese city of Tyre and further north in Sidon after evacuation orders were given. At least 8 people were killed.
4: Now, that continued volatility amid talks trying to end that conflict has oil prices rising back up this morning. And we have new updates to the economy. Fox's Ginny Cassola has them.
6: The numbers on inflation and the economy are mixed. The PCE price index for April found inflation up 0.4%, a little lighter than expected. For the year ending in April, though, the increase was 3.8%. Also, the gross domestic product for the start of the year has been revised lower. Economic growth measured by the GDP came in at 1.6%.
4: That is less than expected and less than the initial 2% GDP report. The days-long anti-ICE protest rages on outside an immigration detention facility in Newark, New Jersey.
7: Quit your job and kill yourself!
8: Quit your job and kill yourself!
4: As protesters confront ICE agents angry over reports some detainees inside are on a hunger strike over living conditions, which Homeland Security Secretary Mark Wayne Mullen denies are bad, telling Fox.
7: Not only we provide them a safe place to stay and food and a place to sleep, but we're also giving them a convenience store to be able to buy products out of. So we're going above and beyond.
4: Breaking tennis news out of Paris, Yannick Sinner, the number one men's seed at the French Open, just lost, knocked out in the second round of the second Grand Slam tournament of the year. 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
14: From the iHeartRadio North Dakota Newsroom, Bismarck State College upgrading the MDU Resources Community Bowl with new turf and a new track. The stadium, which seats 6,000 people, was closed on Tuesday. It's expected to remain that way through mid-August as renovations take place. Officials say the 4th of July fireworks event will not be impacted. All repairs are expected to be completed before the start of the fall sports season. A Fargo man is facing 6 felony charges after a high-speed chase and an alleged hit and run.
15: Officials say Brandon Peltier fled from officers when police spotted a car connected to a domestic incident. Police say Peltier drove nearly 60 miles an hour in a 25 mile an hour residential zone before stopping in a parking lot where he was arrested without incident. He's being charged with felony fleeing, 3 counts of felony reckless endangerment.
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17: Here's your AccuWeather forecast. Mostly sunny, breezy, and hot today, but the high of 91. Clear skies tonight, the low down to 65. A mix of clouds and sun, windy and not as hot for us on Friday with a thunderstorm in parts of the area, the high of 83. Stiff winds Saturday with a mix of clouds and sun and a gusty thunderstorm in the afternoon, the high up to 80. Mostly cloudy, a steady breeze, a thunderstorm in the afternoon again Sunday, the high back to 80. With your AccuWeather forecast, I'm meteorologist Jason Caterina.
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26: Hey, good morning, everybody. Pat Finken sitting in for Michael Bell. It's Dakota Mornings. Always glad to be here. I haven't done this yet this year, so this is kind of a nice treat to be able to come in and talk about the issues of the day, and as you well know, we have an election, a primary election coming up, and of course, in the primary, you also have a number of city and local elections that are actually finally decided. The primary, of course, sets up the general, but the city election, but the way things are shaping up in North Dakota, the primary has become, I mean, kind of the de facto general election. Many of the people that survive the primary or move on in the primary are probably positioned to win automatically this fall. So this primary election is very important. If you've not made a plan to vote, you need to do so. That's coming up on June 9th. Put it on your calendar. Make sure that you're either available or you go into your county office and vote early. But whatever you do, make sure you participate in this because this election matters and will set the course for North Dakota for the next 2 years, maybe the next 20 years. There's some very serious stuff going on right now that we need to address. So I encourage you to make a plan to vote. Well, we have two guests with us this hour, Pat Heinert and Todd Porter, both representatives that serve the Bismarck-Mandan area. And gentlemen, the reason I asked you in is because I want to take this first hour and really focus on the legislative races coming up. With term limits in play now, this election really is going to have some consequential outcomes for the future of the legislative body and who's going to make the decisions, and also is a real watershed moment in the split between traditional conservatives and kind of that new populist, as I like to say, crazy people wave. I can say that you can't because you might serve with some of those people. But anyway, rest of the story is that I want to talk about that. But before we get into specifics, a player in this election is the Citizens Alliance of North Dakota. Now, listeners who have been listening for the last 2 to 4 years have heard me address this subject before. This is not an organization of integrity. They will say or do anything to win. In fact, its founder, Brandon Pritchard, who was a legislator from here, who lost, then moved to Grand Forks and couldn't even get the nomination there, has this organization that has been running ads in support of some of the more crazy right-wingers, as I like to call them, but also in attacking some. And he's done that a number of times. And I appreciate you coming in to talk about this because you guys were the victims of that in your last election 2 years ago. He pulled the same kind of nonsense on you that he's trying to do today. And what that nonsense is to distort or even lie about the records of people that he's trying to beat in this election. And so let's touch on that a little bit. Let's start with Pat. Pat, you had to fight through that. And obviously both of you succeeded, and good for you, because if that's going to carry the day, it's going to be a sad democracy we live in. Tell me a little bit about your experience in dealing with the folks at Citizens Alliance.
2: Well, it was a unique experience. I've never gone through anything like that in my career, my political career, because all of a sudden there was a mailer that would show up and it would say stuff about you that was not really factual, or it was based on a bill that was put in by part of the group that we're talking about here. And I think they put that bill in for a reason way back when, and then they wanted us to vote against it.
26: And many times it was a duplicate, just a little bit different, so that you would not vote for both. You couldn't vote for both. You'd vote for one or the other. And of course, they'd use the one you voted against as some evidence in your record. And let's keep in mind, for those of you that don't know, not only is Pat Heinert a representative in the North Dakota legislature, he is the former Burleigh County Sheriff. And they accused you of supporting pornography in schools.
2: They did.
26: Among other things.
2: Among other things.
26: So when you say things that aren't factual, it's not just not factual. It's salacious stuff that they were throwing out there, largely to get a response from people like, oh, no. You know, I mean, to get people to just be overwhelmed and outraged, right? So it's not enough that they just, you know, didn't tell the truth. They picked topics that they knew that would inflame voters and help their chosen candidates.
2: Absolutely. That's what they were doing. That's what they were doing, both Todd and I. It was kind of funny because a mailer would come out and I'd call Todd and I'd say, okay, here's the mailer I got. And he said, I got that one yesterday. And then the next week he'd call me and say, yeah, I got that one yesterday. So, I mean, they were kind of the same against many of us, but you know, the Bismarck Mandan area really got hit last time. They came after the three districts that were up the 30, 32 and 34 districts, really hard, had people running against us who were not running a political campaign, but running a smear campaign.
26: Right. No, that's a great way to put it. Todd, what was your experience in that same process 2 years ago? Because it's playing out again right now across North Dakota.
3: It was really interesting. And it was probably my 13th campaign. And it was the first time that I was embarrassed to be running for office in the state of North Dakota, if that's where the political scene was going, into these places that they've created through their Christian nationalism and leading with their version of the Bible, reading only the red words. And it was amazing to see, you know, the one big one was on drag shows. And the bill that passed out of the House included your private residence. And it went to the Senate, and they, you know, did their due diligence and said, you know what, we have a castle doctrine, we have the Magna Carta, we have the United States Constitution, your home is your castle. You know, two bills prior to that, the same group was standing up saying something about property rights or something about my personal property or in my house, or you can't do a search warrant, you can't drive by and do a game and fish search warrant by seeing me out hunting. That's not probable cause. But then the next breath and the next second, they were willing to break down your door because of what you were doing in your house, because it defied them in their beliefs. And it was clearly unconstitutional, clearly. And They even admitted it, and it was Brandon Pritchard's bill. And he came back to the floor of the House and argued and argued and argued that we should reject the conference report. And we said, no, it's unconstitutional. We can all read. And we passed the bill without his one provision in it. And then that suddenly turned into a postcard. You know, the other really funny thing, and I don't want to digress or move us, but the funny thing is, even yesterday, when you had Rick Becker and Jeff Magrum and Jeff Halverson standing in the Great Hall of the Capitol, hopefully they made them rent it because they weren't there for official business. They were there doing politics. And hopefully they didn't get the place for free because I think that's against the law. And talking about dark money and talking about the governor, and all of the governor's money is reported. And all the governor's money is on a disclosure form. And he can spend it wherever he wants. Where's Brandon Pritchard's disclosure form? You want to talk about dark money that's coming in from hell and beyond? There's your dark money.
26: Yeah, I mean, in some cases, they're not even disclosing that it's Citizens Alliance. But beyond that, there's no paper trail of who the donors are, who the money is behind this. That was one. Actually, you're not digressing. That's part of the story in this with the Citizens Alliance group. And don't
3: forget the diversion of the money last time. You know, he raised the money saying it was for encouraging young Republicans and then diverted it out to Ohio and got it back cleaned and washed once using corporate funds for statewide elections, which is clearly illegal. And we don't have a state's attorney in the state that will handle any of these causes. And they all walk away from it saying, nope, I want nothing to do with that.
26: Well, and to that end, there were several of the donors, once they figured out what it was really for, asked for their money back. Well, of course, not a chance of that. They'll never hear from them again. But that is right. I mean, it's all part of the deception that he has used to what, like I said in the beginning, he'll do whatever it takes to get his view across, to win the battle, including deceive donors and deceive people and deceive voters. We've seen that time and time again. Hey, we got a break coming up. We're going to go to that in a minute. When we come back, I want to continue this discussion and talk a little bit about some of the tactics they're doing this time. You're listening to Dakota Mornings. Pat Finken sitting in for Michael Bell, and we'll be back with more after the break.
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26: Hey, everybody. Welcome back. This is Dakota Mornings with Pat Finken sitting in for Michael Bell. And our guests are representatives Todd Porter and Pat Heinert. And we're talking a little bit about some of the unethical election practices being done here in North Dakota, once again by Brandon Pritchard and the Citizens Alliance of North Dakota. And to give you some sense, instead of getting better with time, it's gotten worse. At least before, he sort of followed the rules that North Dakota and the law in North Dakota has in terms of campaign disclosures and finance reporting, those kinds of things. He's completely walked away from all that. He's claiming that they're going to knock on 100,000 doors. They've got billboards up. They've got radio ads running. They've got paid social media going. And showing virtually no money into the organization, in or out. You're supposed to, when you're an independent expenditure group like that, you have to show both when you're for somebody and against somebody on the expenditure side, but also on where those dollars come from. He's not doing any of that. He's basically gone dark. You know, like you said, yes, about the press conference yesterday for Magrum and his friends to be claiming dark money with the governor is ridiculous. First of all, he actually goes beyond what the state law does in disclosure, but these guys have gone radio silence on all that because they know that that's just going to draw attention to them in this, and they make their job of trying to mislead voters all the more difficult.
3: Well, you know, the level of hypocrisy that comes out of this, that they turn and try to make themselves look like the victim at every turn. When you bring up, you know, a fact of law, or you bring up things like campaign finance disclosures and what dark money is, they try to spin it as fast as they can. But the level of hypocrisy that comes from this group is unbelievable. That, you know, who are they representing? Are they representing North Dakotans, or are they representing the national organization that's raising money from people that we don't even know who they are and why they're dipping their toe in North Dakota politics?
26: Well, and they claim it's all for establishing a Christian nation. I know most of the legislators, and most of the legislators are Christians and practice what they preach. But we're talking about an organization where it wants to force their view of Christianity on every one of us. If it's up to them, they want us to have to believe exactly what they believe, or punish us for that. Yep. I mean, this is Iran all over. I mean, this is the same kind of mentality that goes into Iran, and the way that they treat people. And am I suggesting that they take it? No, I'm not saying that they go as far. But let's remember, that's really what it's about. It's a forced form of government based on their limited beliefs. So it is a serious consideration. But you talk about the hypocrisy. The Constitution is their buddy, unless it's not. And then they're more than happy to ignore it. Like yesterday, Magrum declaring that it's unconstitutional for the governor to be involved in races. The governors of this state have been involved in races for as long as I've been around and done things, right? But the reality is that Brandon's claiming that he has a right to lie to people about people's records and to distort the truth for his First Amendment rights. This is his First Amendment right. And he's gone to court. You know, he was under investigation by the Burley County State's Attorney for some of the activities in the Bismarck area 2 years ago, and he's claiming that's a violation. You can't prosecute me. I have a First Amendment right to lie to the people of North Dakota about the voting records of the people I'm trying to defeat. Now, of course, I talked to an FEC attorney about this, and they laughed. They said, no, there are also provisions in the Constitution that allow and protect fair and free elections. One of them is honest representation of positions. So there's been states that have done what you guys did in the legislature to actually put some teeth into our corrupt practices law in North Dakota. And that's withstood the test of time, but he's claiming it's a violation. But think about that. Even if he was right about the constitutional issue, which he's not, by the way, think about somebody who believes he has a constitutional right to go in and lie to the voters in North Dakota to get his way. I mean, that just boggles the mind.
2: That's kind of a unique position he's put us in, too, because we're trying to accomplish goals for the state of North Dakota to make us a business-friendly state, to make us a people-friendly state, and then we have to run for office and deal with this kind of thing, and then we turn around and we talk to our local state's attorneys for those counties that have issues, and we're not getting any responses from our state's attorneys, our legal counsel, basically, for the people of North Dakota. And I think we need a state's attorney to step up and say, I'm going to truly investigate this. I'm going to go and look at this.
26: Yeah, isn't that selective enforcement of law? Isn't that a selective enforcement of law? I mean, that's how it strikes me. And what worries me is, you know, he claims, well, of course, it had a chilling effect on my free speech, right? The fact that I'm being investigated, it made me not want to do this anymore, which obviously, if you look at what's going on in North Dakota, that's BS. But the... Did you hit the button with that one?
3: No, it didn't last, okay, it didn't last sure, long.
26: Yeah. But the bottom line is that, I mean, it's not chilling for him because he obviously didn't slow down at all. But it is chilling that you get sued over a constitutional issue like this. And we're seeing that play out in Burley County. The state's attorney here is trying to stop the investigation because of the reaction. That's the worst thing you can do. There's case law that supports this whole thing nationally. And if we allow this to be the way elections are done in North Dakota, I mean, we're going to have a rough road and we're going to elect some really awful people.
3: You know, it's funny because it goes back again to the all of a sudden I'm the victim. Yeah. Poor me, I'm the victim. You know, I don't know how that works in the world of politics, but you know, you either stand for what you believe in or you go try to get it changed. You don't suddenly just start crying and become the victim. You know, if we have, we keep hearing about local control and all these local issues, and if we have a system that isn't going to do their job, then we are going to take some of those things back to the state and do the enforcement from the state level.
26: No, absolutely, because if you don't, our democracy is at risk.
3: Absolutely. If we can't trust the locals to do their job, then we have to take that power back.
26: So you're listening to Dakota Mornings, Pat Finken sitting in, and we'll be back after the break.
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13: Fox News, I'm Chris Foster. The U.S. and Iran accuse each other of violating their ceasefire. U.S. Central Command says five Iranian drones threatening a commercial ship were shot down.
14: The strike was also conducted against a control station that was about to launch a sixth drone. In response, the Iranians launched a drone and ballistic missile attack against Kuwait, targeting a U.S. base there, according to Iran's IRGC.
13: Fox's Trey Yinks. Consumer price inflation is the highest in 3 years.
15: The PCE price index for April found inflation up 0.4%. For the year ending in April, the increase was 3.8%. Excluding food and energy, the core PCE rose 0.2%, up 3.3% for the year ending in April.
13: It's Fox's Jeannie Casola. Top-ranked men's tennis player Yannick Sinner's knocked out of the French Open in the second round, struggling in the heat. He'd won 30 straight matches, losing today.
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0: Here's your AccuWeather forecast. Mostly sunny, breezy, and hot today with a high of 91. Clear skies tonight, the low down to 65. A mix of clouds and sun, windy and not as hot for us on Friday with a thunderstorm in parts of the area, the high of 83. Stiff winds Saturday with a mix of clouds and sun and a gusty thunderstorm in the afternoon, the high up to 80. Mostly cloudy, a steady breeze, a thunderstorm in the afternoon again Sunday, the high back to 80. With your AccuWeather forecast, I'm meteorologist Jason Caterina.
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3: And good morning, everybody. Pat Finken sitting in for Michael Bell in Dakota Mornings. Our guests this morning are Pat Heinert and Todd Porter, two representatives from the North Dakota Legislature. And guys, thanks for coming in talking about this. As we kick off, you know, we've kind of talked about the organization that's behind a lot of the dastardly deeds being done in this election, and that's Brandon Pritchard and the Citizens Alliance in North Dakota. Let's talk a little bit about those victims that they're weighing in on with things that are blatantly not true. Pat, you mentioned earlier, Michelle Axman is a great example of the tactics they use. I talked to some of the legislators who were involved in that, and the reality is that the bill that Brandon Pritchard is using to say, oh, look, she doesn't want to protect girls in high school sports, as I understand it, actually watered down the rules and regulations already in North Dakota, would have made it even easier for non-girls to compete in girls sports, if there's a better way to put that. But that's my understanding, is that the reason she voted against it is because it actually took a softer position on that issue. And quite frankly, I think most rational people want to protect girls sports from having men, you know, biological men compete in that, as did Michelle. But the state already had rules in place that prevented that at the high school level, right?
4: Yeah, the recent mailer that came out in that district up there against Senator Axman was basically that. She voted against a bill that would have watered down what currently is a policy of the North Dakota High School Activities Association. They have developed a great policy in reference to boys and girls in the same sports, in the same locker rooms, sharing those amenities. And we don't want that in North Dakota. Nobody wants that. Nobody wants that.
3: And the problem is it would have watered down what they already had in place and would have forced them to have a more lax standard, correct?
4: Yeah, the High School Activities Association, if we would have passed that bill, would have had to go back in their policy and almost neutralize it. I mean, it would have brought it back to
3: because it would have been state law as opposed to a policy of an organization.
4: So they couldn't have done it because they couldn't supersede state law.
3: So as further evidence of how misguided and, quite frankly, blatantly false this accusation against Axman is, she then went on to write legislation for higher ed that prevented biological men from competing in girls sports at the college level. Why? Because we didn't have any protections in North Dakota law or the university system on that issue. She identified why the problem was that at high school we had a very serious problem there. She went on to be the architect behind that. So this is how ludicrous this attack is. But it's so standard operating for these guys to go in there and pull something, some minutia out of there. And sometimes there's a shred of truth in it. Sometimes it's just made up.
5: You know, you think about the 1,000 bills that we deal with. Think about how many amendments and proposed amendments there are with those 1,000 bills. And it's almost sad that they go after things that are protected better in administrative rule or protected better in the guidelines of the North Dakota High School Athletic Association, not even caring or knowing what they're doing, only to have their name on it. It's like their pledge pin or their badge of honor isn't to make the state better. It's to be able to have something that says, oh, I did this, even if it was wrong, even if it was unconstitutional, even if it made the policy worse. They don't care. They just want to have their picture with a piece of paper saying that they did something when they really made it worse.
3: Well, and quite frankly, that was one of the points that Governor Armstrong made, is that some of these people are just there to get their, you know, to do something sensational so that they get, you know, they have some social media cred, right? So they're out there banging away on social media. Look how great I am, when, even if it's, as you said, ridiculous. And Michelle is under assault on this issue. And the truth is, she's been a leader in that front in terms of making sure that we keep girls' sports for girls. And as she is in many ways, she's an exceptional legislator. It's not just a one and done with her. She's an exceptional legislator. And so people need to have this information as they go to the ballot box here in the next few, you know, either whether you're voting early or you're voting day of election, or if you're voting by mail, you need to have this information to know that this is not the correct information. And number two, you need to know this so you can make the right decisions in that situation. But she's not alone. I mean, this is going on all over the state. I understand it's going on in Fargo, that this same group has gone after Judy Lee and Austin Schauer. You know, to claim that Austin Schauer is liberal, oh my. They don't know Austin Schauer if they think he's a flaming, you know, Democrat in Republican clothing kind of thing. But that stuff, reality and truth does not matter to these people.
5: Well, you know, they target people with half truth, and they target people on their platform. And, you know, they have a little grandma and a former legislator that was expelled from the House as their bellwether to decide what's good and what's not good. Right. And it's, you know, it's an amazing litmus test that they have put out. You know, in my mind, you know, they use bullying tactics and name calling by saying, oh, Todd Porter, you're a rhino, you know. And I look at them and I go, you know, who the rhino is you. I'm the Republican. You stole the brand. You walked in with your litmus test, and you're the one that is taking away what Ronald Reagan and Abraham Lincoln have established this party on, and then you're name calling me like you're in third grade. You know, it's ridiculous.
3: So let's talk a little bit about guilt by association, because not only are these groups doing this kind of stuff, but let's remember they're trying to elect a slate of legislators, and I think it matters that voters know who those legislators are, because the truth is, if they're supporting these people, that's just more of the same. You mentioned Nico Sirius. Good example. That's somebody that this group has supported in the past. Luke Simon, you know, Nikos, if you don't remember, was, of course, the legislator that went off on a anti-Semitic rave or rant when he was arrested in Williston. Luke Simons got expelled for sexual harassment.
5: Well, don't forget, Rick Becker was the primary stand-up defender of Luke Simons for sexual harassment on the floor of the House. I mean, I got to be there and witness the 24-hour span where he went from being pro-choice to pro-life when he found out how unpopular it made you know?
3: When he decided to run for statewide office.
5: Yeah.
3: You know,
5: yeah.
3: Suddenly he became pro-life. It was very convenient, but that's not... He did that, too, on farm... Well, let's move into some of these races. He did the same thing on the farm bill, right? He was anti-farm bill till he ran for the U.S. House. And, oh, by the way, I'm no longer anti-farm bill. You know, same thing with the life issue. And, you know, I mean, he's going to, again, in keeping with this crowd, is going to say or do whatever it takes to get elected, and then do, I think, he would follow the true nature of who he is. But, you know, that whole district slate, Rick Becker, Jerry Hopfall, Galen Becker, they're all endorsed by this Citizens Alliance in North Dakota, because, I mean, that tells you something about who these people are. Kathy Schrock, Donna Henderson, Kent Weston, Kathy Freilich. You've got Dr. Phil Solberg. You've got Everett Duxworth. You've got Russ Burbach, Connie Ostwick. How does he say that last name? Osqui. Mike Schatz, who is in our neighborhood. Here's a guy who went from kind of a good, solid conservative to crazy right winger. You know, you could say that about a number of people in that, but Mike's, I mean, he's right in the middle of that crowd. And of course, all you had to do is look around who stood beside Jeff Magrum the other day, because Magrum's as unbelievable as it may seem, is kind of a leader of the crazy people. But you know, you had Rick Becker standing beside him talking about, and these are the people who benefit from this dark money activity.
5: So, I don't know how you go from being a colon cancer expert to a constitutional scholar all in the course of a day.
3: Yeah. Yeah. Oh, well, and I mean, some of the others that have been actually endorsed, Mary Grainer, for example. Now, running against it's Senator Shibley out in the Mandan area. You got Paulson, Hendrickson, Hoverson. I mean, Jeff Hoverson. If you want to understand the kinds of things that this group represents, look at his voting record. I mean, he's all about what's the most salacious, outstanding, you know. I mean, you've got some that just tap into some national group and bring that legislation forward. He, on the other hand, he actually is one of the crazy right-wingers and puts in bills that, of course, doesn't, he's like Becker, doesn't get anywhere with most of his bills. But that is the kind of people that these people associate with. The good news is that we have some really good candidates running in these districts. I think about District 3, where Halverson's from. That's a good example of a district that is right on the money. They've got three really good candidates running up there. They finally quit running Roscoe Straley, right? Thank goodness. I'm going to hear from Roscoe later today.
5: Roscoe will call. We love Roscoe.
3: All right. But the point being is we've got three good legislators running in that district as well. And it's about time you take those back. Because the people that are in that district, Halverson, and actually one of them is Hendrickson. She's brand new, but she's clearly tied in with that. But they're all running together with this mindset. Paulson, same thing. They're all running together with this mindset, and that's ridiculous. I mean, they're birds of a feather, and we should be concerned that they're supported by an organization as corrupt as Citizens Alliance in North Dakota.
4: Well, one of the things you find remarkable, that I find remarkable, is the ratings that they give all legislators off their little group thing that they got going, and they pick the bills that they've all sponsored, and then that gets organized.
5: Most of them unconstitutional, by the way.
3: Right. Yes,
4: and then they try to ding everyday good legislators for the way they vote on them. But yet those people, those good legislators, when you look at the North Dakota Chamber of Commerce's report, are all champions almost. Almost all of them have champion status with the business entity of the state of North Dakota. That means we're doing good things for the state.
5: But so, the other thing that it shows is that they're all F's.
3: Right.
5: You know, and so, you know, economic development is bad to them. Insurance mandates are good. Telling, you know, their focus is on social issues on the back of all of the good that we've done for our economy and for a business-friendly state to get industry here. And, you know, South Dakota is reeling in right now. They went from the number one place to do business until a very similar group of people took over. And now they're the place that industry is avoiding because of the uncertainty that they're presenting. You know, you aren't going to get capital investment. You aren't going to get billions of dollars in industry to come to a place where there's uncertainty by the legislative authority.
3: So this is a good example. And you're absolutely right. They are anti-business. You talked before about Lincoln and Reagan, right? Well, let's remember how the modern Republican Party in North Dakota started. It was Ed Schaefer. Schaefer means business. But what business really means in the context is more good-paying jobs. You know, North Dakota was literally on the verge of becoming Buffalo Commons, right? That was a real deal. Instead, we changed the trajectory. You guys and Ed Schaefer and John Hovind and all those changed the trajectory, made this a place people wanted to come and do business. As a result, we've got more good-paying jobs, a younger population, all that. And these guys threaten all that. So you're listening to Dakota Mornings, Pat Finken sitting in for Michael Bell. And I'll be back with more after the break.
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1: 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But you can help. 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
0: Look up, look down, look around, look up, look down, look around. In the trees and on the ground, 'cause the ALB must be found.
1: Some signs of the ALB are dime-sized holes on tree trunks, a sawdust-like material called frass, and the beetle itself, with a long black body and white spots.
0: Look up, look down, look around, look up, look down, look around. In the trees and on the ground, 'cause the ALB must be found.
1: Learn all the signs and how to report them at AsianLonghornedBeetle.com. 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
4: You're listening to Dakota Mornings. Pat Finken sitting in for Michael Bell, who's on vacation. Always glad to come in and do this, talk about the issue of the day. But we've got a very important election coming up here on the 9th of June. And I just want to remind everybody, make a plan to make sure you vote, because it matters. There's a war being waged between the anti-business social extremists that we have in this state against kind of the very people who built this state up and made it the success it is. Lower taxes, low cost energy, all that. There's a war being waged over that. And if you believe in that, then go vote. But I got news for you. If you're concerned about keeping North Dakota on track and keeping this a great place to live, work, and do business, you need to show up at this election and put people in office that are going to continue that work. You know, we talked a little bit while the break was going on. There are a couple good examples of this. Bill Toit is one of those who I used to think maybe, but he has totally gone in to the deep end with this crowd. And they are not afraid to use deception to get their way. Bill's a good example of that. He's running around talking about all the support he has from CoalPAC. Well, there was a day when he supported the coal industry, but no more. He is no longer an endorsed candidate for them. Although to listen to him talk about it and see the stuff that he's distributing, you'd think he was the favored son of the industry, but he's not, because these people are not good for those jobs out there. Another one, Rick Becker, is a great example of this. And of course, these guys always like to scream about, well, they didn't participate in the convention process and get the endorsement. Well, there's a lot of those around, right? Mary Grainer and Karen Rohr didn't get that. But of course, we're not going to say anything about that because they're part of that crowd, right? Karen Rohr and Mary Grainer are part of that anti-business extremist crowd that's trying to get a foothold in the North Dakota legislature beyond what they already have. And let's focus a little bit on Rick Becker, because, I mean, obviously that's a battleground district. District 7, we've got three good candidates in there, led by Michelle Axman. The bottom line, that the other side of this is Rick Becker. He's the guy that was talked about before. When he ran for, and by the way, he's run, what, twice statewide, lost both time?
5: How many times without a convention nomination?
4: Yeah, exactly. Both times. He ran as an independent, and then he ran and didn't get it the last time, right?
5: That hypocrisy word just keeps on popping up in my mind.
4: Exactly. You know, you've got, and of course, my favorite in all that right now is they're out there. It's like Rick can't give up the bone, right? He's out there saying, oh, no. Property tax. You know, he was the guy that had the let's abolish property taxes solution, right? That was his solution to property taxes. And of course, the people of North Dakota rejected that. It's like he can't let go of that, right? Because he's talking about that's what they want to do. They want to go in and fix property taxes. Let's remind people, the incumbents in this election put forward the biggest property tax relief bill.

0: figured out a way to fund it and fund it into the future. That's not something that Becker had ever done. He just, you know, threw the rock at the wall. And so, yeah, I mean, if you like your property tax relief that you got, that $1,600 abatement, make sure you vote for the incumbents and support the traditional conservative Republicans. And I agree with you, by the way. We are the Republicans. They're the rhinos. And because the people that made this party, whether it's Ed Schaefer, Abraham Lincoln, or Ronald Reagan, they would be mortified by this crowd. Now, of course, Ed's still alive, but they would be mortified. Let's be clear here. Yeah. But they would be...
1: Ed appreciates
0: yeah,
1: that.
0: Yeah, no, I did. Yeah. So the bottom line is that they would be mortified by these people who call themselves Republican. And at first, it used to be kind of the libertarians who couldn't win as libertarians, so they became... It's actually gone one step further of this. It's taken on this extremist, populist, religious right kind of mentality. And I consider myself a religious man, a Christian. But we're talking about people who want to punish others. Like, for example, one of the bills that was put forward wanted to punish librarians. I mean, that's the kind of extremism we're talking about. But beyond that, they're also more than happy to throw stones where... You know, at people for the very same thing their crowd is doing, like we talked about before, but also will say or do anything to win. Bill Twight, for example. So, I know you guys stress this all the time, but I can't stress it enough. This election matters. You need to show up and vote. Do your homework. Look at your district. Let's make sure that the North Dakota legislature can keep doing the kinds of things that keep this a great place to live, work, and raise a family.
1: And, you know, it's going to be important because this is the start of term limits. And this is the start where you're going to start seeing multiple candidates running for these offices in the future. And if you can't separate out between these extremisms and what is driving North Dakota's economy and keeping North Dakota, North Dakota... You need to be better educated, you need to be better informed, and you need to be asking questions.
0: No, absolutely. This is the time. It is a watershed moment in the future of North Dakota. So, ladies and gentlemen, our guests, Pat Heinert, Todd Porter, representatives from the North Dakota Legislature, thank you, gentlemen, for being with us today.
1: Thank
0: you. We'll be back with more about the next election after the news and break, coming up.
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9: The ceasefire remains in place.
10: I'm Dave Anthony, Fox News. Despite what the U.S. military calls an egregious violation by Iran, Fox's Jeff Paul monitoring from Dubai.
11: U.S. officials confirmed its forces shot down 5 attack drones near the Strait of Hormuz and also hit a ground control station as a 6th drone was about to launch from Bandar Abbas. The strikes are being described as purely defensive and intended to maintain the ceasefire. The IRGC says it's retaliated by attacking a U.S. airbase. Officials in Kuwait confirmed they faced a missile and drone attack today.
10: And as the fighting flares up and talks go slowly,
12: the Treasury Department has sanctioned a new group that Iran launched to control ships passing through the Strait of Hormuz. The U.S. says the IRGC-backed Persian Gulf Strait Authority is extorting vessels by collecting tolls from them. This is a red line for the president, who's made it clear no country will control these international waters.
10: Fox's Madeline Rivera at the White House. As oil prices rise back up this morning, a new report shows more inflation last month. The so-called PCE index rose 0.4% in April. The annual inflation rate rose from March up to 3.8%, while economic growth in the first quarter was revised lower from 2% down to 1.6% GDP growth. The anti-ICE anger rages on in Newark, New Jersey.
13: Overnight riders at it again, facing off with federal agents demanding the Delaney Hall detention facility in Newark, New Jersey close its doors, saying the illegal migrants inside are on a hunger strike over poor conditions. But DHS says that's not true. They say detainees are eating three meals a day. They have clean water and medical care.
10: Fox's Alexis McAdams. Because of the immigration enforcement resistance, Homeland Security Secretary Mark Wayne Mellon tells Fox they may leave airports in Democrat-run sanctuary cities from Newark to New York to L.A.
14: I'm going to have to pull Customs and Border Protection officers out of being able to process international flights and put them helping our ICE agents.
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19: 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A Fargo man is facing six felony charges after a high-speed chase and an alleged hit-and-run on Tuesday.
20: Officials say Brandon Peltier fled from officers when police spotted a car connected to a domestic incident. Police say Peltier drove nearly 60 miles an hour in a 25-mile-an-hour residential zone before stopping in a parking lot where he was arrested without incident. He's being charged with felony fleeing, three counts of felony reckless endangerment, felony duty in an accident involving serious injury, DUI, and possession of drug paraphernalia. I'm Carrie Mack.
19: Senator John Hovind's looking into ways to help farmers with federal agricultural officials. A roundtable with Hovind and the Department of Agriculture under Secretary Richard Fordyce covered topics from short-term assistance to long-term changes and even the sugar industry. The main topics were predatory trade practices and
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2: Here's your AccuWeather forecast. Mostly sunny, breezy, and hot today with a high of 91. Clear skies tonight, the low down to 65. A mix of clouds and sun, windy and not as hot for us on Friday with a thunderstorm in parts of the area, the high of 83. Stiff winds Saturday with a mix of clouds and sun and a gusty thunderstorm in the afternoon, the high up to 80. Mostly cloudy, a steady breeze, a thunderstorm in the afternoon again Sunday, the high back to 80. With your AccuWeather forecast, I'm meteorologist Jason Caterina.
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25: It's another beautiful day right here in Bismarck and across the central region of North Dakota, man. This is nice. The last few days in Bismarck has been crazy nice. Warm, which I like. Very little wind to speak of. We could use some rain. That's the bottom line. So this is a plea for rain if we're going to change conditions here. Sorry, got us off track there a little bit. But ladies and gentlemen, you're listening to Dakota Mornings. Pat Finken sitting in for Michael Bell. We have a guest this hour. Scott McCarthy is a political consultant and pundit in this part of the world. And I asked Scott to come in and talk a little bit about, as you know, we're talking about the election on June 9th. It's a big election. It's important for people to show up and vote, make a plan to vote, figure out if you're going to vote day of, if you're going to vote absentee or by mail, or if you're going to just go into your county office and take advantage of voting early. However you do it, make a plan so you participate. This election this time is probably more important than the general this fall, to be honest with you. This election is more important than the general just because this is where a lot of the victories and a lot of the outcomes are going to be determined. So I've asked Scott to come in and just talk through some of the things we'll see, both in terms of the statewide races, but also there are a number of measures on the ballot. One statewide, a constitutional measure, and then a whole bunch of local issues, largely sales tax increases. And so we're going to talk about a little bit about what's going on there, and some of that's playing out right here in the Bismarck-Mandan area. But let's start with the statewide races. And again, Scott, thanks for coming to do the show today. I appreciate it.
26: Oh, thank you, Pat. You're welcome.
25: So let's start with the Public Service Commission. You have the current appointed commissioner, Jill Kringstad, who is serving in the position. She comes from the PSC. She is an established professional in that world, in the regulatory world of public service utilities here in North Dakota. She's kind of earned her stripes already. She's been there. She actually, you know, even though she's just recently appointed to the position, she is somebody who has been working in that world for some time and has a background and a track record. And let's remember, the PSC, by the way, is not a lawmaking body. It is a regulatory body that enforces the law. That's an important distinction because this race is going to be about enforcing the law versus people who think they should have the ability to just decide on their own. The way that North Dakota's constitutional works is the legislature sets the rules, and then they're required to enforce those rules. And that's really how that plays out. But Jill has been somebody who's been in there doing the job, doing a good job, established. And she's running against somebody by the name of Chris Olson, who's, you know, has some footings in the Bismarck-Mandan area. Which, by the way, in elections, history has taught us that Olson's a good name to run in, right? Because everybody knows some Olson, so it must be part of that crowd. Whether you know anything about the candidate or not, you know, you kind of feel like you do because of a name like Olson. So we thought we should address and just build a little education around Chris Olson on this election. And that's what I wanted to start with today, is to kind of make people aware who this Chris Olson is. Because this election matters in an economy that is driven by energy and agriculture. The PSC plays a very important role in regulating that in a way that maximizes the God-given gifts we have in this state. And yet it's not their job to determine the rules, but to enforce them in a way that is going to make sure that the rights of landowners are protected, that people's pocketbooks are protected, but also that we live by the rule of law in this part of the world. So let's talk a little bit about Chris in that context. One of the things I was surprised by is here's a union guy. You know, he's a member of a union, proudly a member of the union, but he's running as a Republican. And from the people that live up in that part of the world, that's not always the case. Now, there's been crossover. My dad was a union guy who was a Republican, so that's not unheard of. But I was surprised to hear that he's a union guy in some of this. But the biggest thing that I am surprised by is in the first hour we talked about guilt by association. Those legislators that are tied to the Citizens Alliance in North Dakota kind of tells you what kind of candidate they are. Chris Olson, one of his largest donors, is Gerald Gerick, who is the District 2 Republican chairman, but also head of the Sons of the Pioneer. Now, why that name may be something you recognize is he's recently arrested for terrorizing. He had some people come on his land, and rather than ask law enforcement to get him off or just to ask him to leave, he threatened to kill him. And that's just the Sons of Liberty are a kind of the angry white men of the world, to be honest with you. This isn't his first foray or dust up with law enforcement. He actually threatened members of the city council of Grand Forks. So, I mean, these are the kinds of people who are supporting Chris Olson. That's the concern I have in this. So,
5: yeah, I think it goes back to the old saying, you know, judge people by their actions, not by their words.
25: Oh, exactly, in this case.
5: You know, and a lot of people out there talk a good game about what they stand for, true conservative, you know, moral high ground type thing. But I always tell people, look at the actions. People tell you what you actually want to hear if you're listening. And to your point, that guilt by association, when you have groups out there, I'll say judging other individuals, other candidates based on who's donating to them, who's supporting them, who puts a sign up in the yard, but then you've got this baggage in your backyard and you tend to forget that. It's just another layer of the hypocrisy we see all the time in politics. And of course, politics is full with that, but there are some really glaring examples right now.
25: Oh yeah, no, absolutely. And we'll, you know, say or do anything to win. And then of course we have to live with the consequences of that. One of the favorite I have with, because I've gone back and done a little research on Chris, quite a bit of research on Chris Olson in this regard. He talks about, I'm not anti-development. Anytime a candidate says, I'm not anti-development, it's probably a pretty good bet that they're anti-development. Because the things he wants to stop are the things that really have a bright future here in North Dakota. That's not to say we shouldn't regulate data centers and AI and CO2 pipelines and all that, do it well. But the future of North Dakota is tied to those activities, and North Dakota is uniquely positioned to take advantage of that. By the way, we are also unique in the fact that we tend to do these things well, unlike a lot of states where maybe there are problems. But we've had a CO2 pipeline in North Dakota for, 25 or 30 years. We know how to do this stuff right. And yet, this crowd that he's attached to is really anti-development.
5: Yeah, and I hate to use this term, but it's almost a lazy take at times. You know, one of the things Chris mentioned in one of his Facebook posts is he's promoting a data center moratorium. Now, again, as you mentioned, Pat, there's a lot of good, bad, and ugly with data centers, previous and current, right? And I think anyone with, you know, who can think it through can realize not all projects are created equal. And I think there's a group of us who would like to see each project approved or denied based on the merit of the project. And by having it where good projects are rewarded by being granted permission to develop in the state, that is how you develop good partners and you develop good regulation. Because now you've got people wanting to step up and do it right. If you just put a moratorium on, the business goes elsewhere. There's not that push for innovation to make sure that as the projects do come, they're being done right. And so that's the issue I've got with language like a data center moratorium. That's just one example that he was
6: writing. No, and it does show that, I mean, a moratorium, this stuff is getting built now. We're either in or we're out, but we can do it right. In fact, we've proven that we can do it right. The first project that was done in North Dakota on a data center was not great. They put it up in really a desert for available power. It did affect rates. They figured out how not to do it in the future. And guess what? We now have several projects in North Dakota that are operating without increasing the cost of electricity to residential consumers, that have dealt with some of the problems in that other solutions are coming up that really start to make sense. One of the ones that I really like is the idea that every county set up an industrial park for this kind of activity so that we cluster all this stuff together. But look at what's going on in Ellendale. Mm-hmm. Ellendale, North Dakota has been a dying town. Sorry to my friends in Ellendale, but it's been a dying community for years. Suddenly we have jobs, the high paying, good paying jobs coming to there, and it's going to reduce their property taxes to almost nothing because the data center is such a massive project that it's going to create so much property tax wealth that they may not have to even tax the local citizens at the property tax level. And then, of course, this idea that, well, it's going to raise your utility is not true because of the way it's done now. Ellendale is another good example of that. Ellendale was a place where there was stranded power that we couldn't get out to anywhere else and they couldn't sell it. So what happens? They are now able to sell it, and MDU has applied that to their customers, residential customers, and actually brought down the cost of electricity for all customers under the MDU umbrella. I mean, that's the kind of stuff. Harwood, North Dakota, same thing. Jamestown, North Dakota. This stuff is going on. It's creating good-paying jobs. And this idea that we should fearmonger on these things that North Dakota needs to take advantage of, because oil is not going to last forever.
5: Yeah, it's one of those things, too, where, again, back to the idea of let's judge each project on its merits. When you looked at Ellendale, as we mentioned, there was excess generation down there. It's from that perspective, it was good for the community. And there's, with that being said, these data center companies, again, there are reasonable concerns. If these things are loud or close to a development, I understand those concerns and they can't be ignored.
6: So we're going to put a pin in it there, as Michael likes to say. And we'll finish this thought when we come back from the break. You're listening to Dakota Mornings. We're doing an election 2026 recap for the primary. And if you haven't done so yet, make sure you make a plan to vote. It's an important election. We'll be back with more after the break.
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14: Economic and social interests of cities, counties, and school districts in the energy-producing region of our state, the oil, gas, and coal counties. 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
25: Hey, welcome back to Dakota Mornings. Pat Finken sitting in for Michael Bell. Appreciate your time and attention today. We've got a very important election coming up, and we're spending time today talking about kind of the other side of the issues, the things that you don't know about, whether it be the legislative races and the influence of the Citizens Alliance in North Dakota and the people affiliated with that, the dishonest approach that that organization takes and that some of the candidates attached to it have taken, but also transitioning to there are statewide races that matter, and one of them is in the PSC. We're talking about the candidates in that, specifically because he's not well-known. He's not an incumbent, is Chris Olson, and has a name that people go, oh, yeah, I know a Chris Olson. There's naturally, if you don't know much about candidates, you tend to vote for the name, and it's important that voters know about the name. You were talking before the break, and I'm sorry to cut you off in that, but the break is hard. I don't have a choice in that. But go ahead and finish that thought, and then I want to transition into another segment.
5: Yeah, again, I was just kind of wrapping up my point about taking all these data centers as an example on the merit of each individual case. And that ties into, too, a lot of the misinformation that's out there. You know, there are good projects. Ellendale has had a lot of wins in that city. You had mentioned the excess generation that is being used and actually lowering utility rates, is my understanding. I've looked at the tax base changes in Ellendale. Now, granted, there was a huge bump right away with all the construction costs, but even long-term projections indicate their tax revenue is going to almost double. Yeah. And that equals, without increasing the population nearly as much, so now that's more tax base per resident and allows things like property tax relief and other taxes to go down. And then, so those are factual information. You can look that up. It's all public information. But, surrounding this issue and where these fear-mongering type statements of moratoriums come from is the misinformation. They're using data center infrastructure from 20 years ago using all this water, and that's just not the case anymore. And it doesn't mean, again, that every one of these projects is good, but it's hard to have an honest conversation and get the public to really understand what's going on when you have people intentionally misspreading lies. I was at an event a couple of weeks ago, and someone asked a question of one of our representatives about a data center using millions and millions of gallons of water a day. And they believe that. They weren't out there to make a point. They were a genuinely concerned citizen. And I just kind of shook my head. I'm like, that's not a thing. That was a thing 20 years ago. The new data centers, you know, with the closed loop cooling systems, just don't do that.
6: Yeah.
5: They use about as much water as one or two households a day. Once the system is filled, I don't want to, avoid that. There is a filling that has to happen, but then it doesn't evaporate. They don't use evaporative cooling like they did previously.
25: Yeah, they'll still use some water,
5: yep,
25: but not to the extent. And plus, they're paying now to do the infrastructure necessary to do it, whether it's water or in Ellendale, they're actually building some homes and some neighborhoods to accommodate the increase in the workforce there. But it's easy to understand in this day and age why people come away with the misperceptions, yep, because social media is ripe with this kind of nonsense, right? There are people in this world who benefit from spreading this misinformation. There's actually people that make money doing this. And there are some people that truly believe this stuff. But the misinformation doesn't do any good. But when it's somebody running for an office that will regulate that industry, that should concern all of us who have bought into that kind of stuff. And then let's not forget, in addition to this stuff being out there, and why I, everyday citizen, having a hard time separating one from the other, let's remember that there's an unholy alliance going on between China and some of the environmental groups, which, by the way, translates into the Dakota Resource Council, feeding all this too. And when we have extreme right candidates and extreme left groups like Dakota Resource Council coming around the backside and agreeing on this stuff, that should give us pause. North Dakota has to be on the front of this. I mean, it's already cost us a big project in Summit, and Summit blew it. I mean, they messed that up big time, and unfortunately set us back. But we have to have CO2 in this state if we're going to keep our oil industry going strong for the next 20 or 30 years. If we don't, that's the price we pay. And don't kid yourself, these people that oppose that kind of stuff, I mean, granted, Summit did a lot of it to themselves, but they're fundamentally opposed to some of this themselves. They're going to keep us from maximizing the natural resources we have in this state. But it's not just don't build it in my backyard. It's actually the Chinese government is meddling in this too. They're propagating this information as a way to hurt the U.S. economy, to give them the ability to surpass us on data, on AI, on energy, all those things. So there's a lot of things to consider in this, but North Dakota has to retain its ability to see to the future, regulate this stuff effectively, but take advantage of it. Or we're going to be back where I was as a kid. I grew up in a small North Dakota town. I saw my dad close his hardware store because the town could no longer sustain the operation. That was the future of the 70s and 60s in rural North Dakota. I've seen what a smart pro-business, pro-jobs mentality makes in North Dakota. And that's where I think most people would agree with that. So let's make sure that we elect people that do that. Yep. You know, that's the key. And that comes back to, I would tell you that the difference between Jill Kringsted, who doesn't have a memorable name, but who hopefully will by the time the election happens, is a person who's about regulating, following the law, not setting course. And so that's the key there. And Chris Olson, who I'm sure is a nice individual, but let's look at what he's surrounded himself. He's surrounded himself with these anti-development people. He's surrounded himself with kind of the crazy right-wing, angry Sons of Liberty folks. That's the kind of people he surrounds himself with. It's a question of which do you want for the future?
5: Yep. Yeah, and with permission, can I nerd out for about a minute here?
25: Sure.
5: I want to build off your China thing because something really important came out there. And this is why it's important to elect people who actually understand the issues beyond a cursory platform statement or some red meat they're going to throw out to a friendly audience. One of the largest AI companies out there is Anthropic. They've developed a new AI model that they decided to not release to the public because they started running tests on it. And it found vulnerabilities in every single critical software out there, from Windows to iPhones to everything. So they've now given that product to all their competitors to fix these patches. I hear the break coming, so I'm trying to wrap up. They said China is only 6 months behind us. If China gets that technology before we do, they could have breached every single financial institution and security protocol in the entire United States. And that is publicly acknowledged. And that is the importance of this.
25: Well, again, it comes back to the fact we can do it right here in North Dakota. 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
15: News, I'm Therese Crowley. New limits to cooperating with ICE. This time, Massachusetts Democrat Governor Maura Healey draws the line.
16: People should be able to go to church, to drop their kids off at school, to go get health care, to go report crimes. Unfortunately, ICE is making that very difficult.
15: But after New Jersey's Democrat governor joined a chaotic protest trying to shut down a Newark ICE facility, Homeland Secretary Mark Wayne Mullen is warning sanctuary cities may lose customs agents from major airports like Newark Liberty because they'll be needed for street enforcement. CENTCOM reports U.S. forces launched more defensive strikes against Iran attack drones, and President Trump says if Iran doesn't sign a peace deal, we'll have to finish the job. But Secretary of State Rubio says a negotiated settlement is better.
17: Diplomacy is always the first.
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32: Hello, I'm Robert Smigel. 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Cartoons on SNL, Conan stuff, Triumph the Insult comic dogs, some movies. But now I'm past my peak. 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
2: Here's your AccuWeather forecast. Mostly sunny, breezy, and hot today, but the high of 91. Clear skies tonight, the low down to 65. A mix of clouds and sun, windy and not as hot for us on Friday with a thunderstorm in parts of the area, a high of 83. Stiff wind Saturday with a mix of clouds and sun and a gusty thunderstorm in the afternoon, a high up to 80. Mostly cloudy, a steady breeze, a thunderstorm in the afternoon again Sunday, the high back to 80. With your AccuWeather forecast, I'm meteorologist Jason Caterina.
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1: And good morning, everybody. Pat Finken sitting in for Michael Bell. Welcome to Dakota Mornings. Our guest is Scott McCarthy, a fellow political pundit, as they say, in all things North Dakota. And we were talking about the PSC race. You know, that race is shaping up to be really a choice for people. It's not even about the individual candidates. It's about a candidate in Jill Kringsted that really will continue to take advantage of North Dakota's God-given natural resources in a way that is well-regulated, well-done, but also really something that's thoughtfully done and executed. Or if you're part of the crowd that says, no, we don't want that here. If we absolutely don't want that kind of activity in our state, whether it's CO2 pipelines or data centers or nickel processing facilities in Beulah, whatever it, there's a clear choice here. You've got an anti-development person, and there is a group of people in this state that believe that we don't want that. And there are some who would like to see that growth and opportunity continue in North Dakota. And that's the side that Kringsted is on. And Olson clearly has staked out turf on that other. One of the other things, before we move on to the U.S. House race, that I was struck by is here's a guy running for a regulatory body who talks about all the things he's going to do, not enforce the law about the things he wants to do, but more so, couldn't get his paperwork in time and completed in time to get the endorsement of the state party. This is a guy who lives in a regulatory world who couldn't get the paperwork done in time. That alone should cause pause for people. But that aside, it really comes down to what kind of future you want North Dakota to have.
3: Yeah, I agree with that. Everyone has a misstep here and there. But when you're running for office, you definitely have to check, dot your I's, cross your T's, make sure you're doing anything right, because a lot of times that's people's first impression of you. And as we all know, first impressions stick.
1: So the other thing we want to talk about today is the other big race in this election at the statewide level is for the U.S. House, right? We have a rematch of Alex Blaz, who is running for the U.S. House. He got 4% in the last election when he ran against Julie Fedorchuk. Fedorchuk got 46%. He got 4%. But I want to start by honoring his military service. I think, I hold in high regard anybody who has done that. But this is another case where the people of North Dakota will know Julie because she's been active in public life virtually her entire adult life, either as working with other candidates. She started with Schaefer back in the 90s. So people are well aware of who she is and what she stands for. Not so much for Alex Blaz. So I think it's important that we do a little background on Alex. And of course, candidates will only put forward the things that they think you want to hear, that they don't ever talk about the flip side of that. And there are a couple of things in doing my homework on Alex I've met him. I think he's a charming guy, right? Mm-hmm. But there are a couple of things as you get more into the weeds that I think will give a lot of people in North Dakota pause. One is guilt by association again, right? The people he associates with. He was standing with Rick Becker and Jeff Magrum and that whole anti-development, anything, quite frankly, crowd at the Capitol yesterday, and has aligned with that. That group includes guys like Charles Tuttle, who's running for the superintendent of public instruction, who is scary. You're talking about a number of people. That's who he is aligned with in this election. It's not Republican versus Democrats, conservative versus populist, whatever. He's aligned with that wing of the party, the angry side of the party, largely. But there are a few things in getting into this that I was surprised by. He actually has taken several shots at Donald Trump. He came out, opposed Donald Trump's and Doug Burgum's plan to sell some federal lands. We have, not all federal lands are parks. In fact, a very small percentage of them are parks. We have 650 million acres that sit idle in terms of the impact on the economy across this nation, land that nobody wants to go visit. It's not historic preservation. It's not scenic beauty preservation. I mean, it's endless desert and back country and mountains, right? He was opposed to selling any, not just some, any federal lands at all. And in North Dakota, that matters because, of course, a lot of the energy development happens and is available on public lands and could do on public lands. We saw what Joe Biden did to the development of energy in public lands. And to sell that off, instead of letting the government continue to control over 30% of all the land in the U.S., strikes me as a good idea. And of course, that's something Donald Trump's doing. He also came out and was opposed to the Big Beautiful Bill. Now think about this for a minute. He opposed the Big Beautiful Bill. That's a bill that cut everybody's taxes. All middle-class taxes went down as a result of that. It expanded the ability of small business to thrive in this country and encourages manufacturing in the U.S. instead of offshoring, and finally is a big part of what has allowed us to continue and further energy dominance. He's opposed to that. So he's come out against a couple of Donald Trump's major initiatives, yet he loves Donald Trump. Well, that goes back to what you said before. Look at what they do, not what they say.
3: Exactly. And it also ties into the look at each project by its merit. And one of my huge, I guess, peeves in all of life is it's easy to say something you don't like or disagree with someone who you may be running against, or even just for whatever reason. What's the solution? So if you oppose the Big Beautiful Bill, there was good things in it. There were some things in there that, you know, were objectionable. Come to the table with ideas and work through those. I think that that's the important. And granted, I understand he was not in Congress and wasn't working with Donald Trump at that point. But as far as a platform and what you're running on, think of the time better spent doing that than standing at the Capitol yesterday with some of those people you talked about.
1: Right.
3: You know,
1: that's who he's aligned with.
3: Exactly.
1: And it tells you the kind of, I'll be honest with you, the kind of candidate he is and mm-hmm. where he's coming from in all this. So, and of course, he loves to get on a talk show in Fargo that is kind of a left-leaning talk show and rail on these issues and play to that crowd. So where is he really if he's willing to do that? And also then willing to take shots at Donald Trump. And you're right, no bill is perfect. But these are two very important mm-hmm. issues for North Dakota that he's come out and said, this is not, I wouldn't support that kind of stuff.
3: Well, I mean, just look what's happening right now with you know, oil prices and gas prices. It shows, you know, we made fun of Europe for so many years about being dependent on Russian oil and gas. Look, I think we're being exposed how important we are to a single shipping lane right now. And so now you look back, what independence do we have over those types of fluctuations? You know, these global conflicts that maybe, yeah, we're involved in this one, but it doesn't mean we're going to be involved in the next one and have no control. And now we're the victim of some other nation closing a shipping route. And now our gas prices double or oil prices go up 60%. So to that point, I think we do need to have contingency plans to, again, if there's useless land where there's energy, let's go for it. I understand the desire to protect our parks and our wild spaces. You know, North Dakota Badlands is a special place, right?
1: Yeah, none of that was included.
3: Exactly.
1: This is the vast wastelands that the federal government still owns and could be put to use not only to drive our economy, but help dig the federal government out of a fairly healthy debt.
3: Mm-hmm.
1: You know, that's kind of what the basis of that was, is how do we start to retire this debt and balance our budget? It's to sell some of this federal land. It's just like Donald Trump saying, selling federal buildings that we no longer use. Let's get rid of that stuff and put that money to use. So, yeah, that mentality. The other thing that's a little troubling in this race is that, again, and I'm not saying that Blas had anything to do with this, although he did complain about being investigated and what it cost him to defend himself. But if you remember 2 years ago, there was this last-minute attempt to tell the world that Julie had pulled out of the race as a way to tilt the election outcome. It didn't work, thankfully. But that kind of nonsense goes on. But he's not immune. I'm not saying he did that. I'm not saying he didn't. I don't know. But what I do know is he faked a phone call from Donald Trump. When Donald Trump came out and endorsed Julie Fedorchuk for the U.S. House, he came out with a fake phone call where the president, you know, he pretended the president actually apologized to him and, had he known better, would have endorsed Alex Blas. That's the kind of goofy stuff, the devious kind of underhanded stuff that it happens with this crowd we're talking about. And he's not immune from that.
3: No, and it's. I mean, that was cringy, and he got called out for that, which was good. I mean, it's good to see that people are paying attention and hold people accountable to not do things like that. But again, you know, we talked about Citizens Alliance. They're the ones in court right now trying to make it so you can lie in political ads. Right. So it doesn't surprise me that those are the tactics that are being used. And it's happening beyond Alex Balazs, too. And I don't want to.
1: And I'm not some. I mean, the fact that he's only been here, 10 years, and it kind of looks like he moved here, even though his grandfather homesteaded here. His family didn't. He's from a different part. It kind of looks like he moved here because he figured it was an easy place to run for office and win. I don't know. That's kind of what it looks like to me. But I don't even mind the fact that he hasn't been here that long. And really, despite what he says, maybe doesn't truly understand the issues in this state and what we're dealing with. I'd say his resume on international stuff is pretty good. And, of course, his military service is something he should be rewarded. But I'm not sure that he's been around or even involved long enough beyond just running for office to have a true grasp. And that's one of the things that Julie offers is, I mean, she got into the House Energy Committee on her first term. Nobody does that. It's the House Energy, House Agriculture. Nobody gets in there their first term. And yet she's authoring major legislation that is good for North Dakota's economy, good for our energy industry. And because of that, it's good for jobs.
3: Yeah, no, it's impressive a lot of times how North Dakota has a bit of an outweighed presence in D.C. You know, we've got a lot of good North Dakota folks out there doing good things for our state, and you kind of hate to upset that apple cart because we may not have a population, but we are really important to the country as far as energy, ag, all these things. So we should have a little more say in certain activities in D.C., and because of our delegation, we do have that.
1: Yeah, we have an out. Let's just say our influence in the world today, in the federal policy world, is we are outboxing our weight class.
3: Mm-hmm. 100%.
1: In a big way, and that's important to us. You know, I've never believed that you have to be 100% with somebody to absolutely support them. I'm an 80% guy, right? But 80% of what's going on, especially with what our delegation is working on, what Kevin Kramer has done for the Grand Forks area with the drone programs and bringing those in, what John Hoven's done in terms of some of that development there, and whether it be flood protection or whatever, all of this is about creating a strong economy in North Dakota. That's really the driving force in all these people. It's not, you know, we can talk about business. That's really not what it's about. It's about making sure that North Dakota continues to provide good paying jobs to people and attracting people to this state, because the alternative to that is a shrinking tax base, higher taxes for all of us, and a place that our kids and grandkids don't want to stay around.
3: You know, so I actually moved to North Dakota in the late 90s, and when we dropped off our U-Haul truck, the guy said, "You're the first U-Haul truck to be dropped off here." They were running out of U-Haul trucks as people were leaving the state. And that is 100% a true story. And I remember looking at the wages here and with the job opportunity, it is a completely different state. Oh. I mean, it's not even the same. It was the Buffalo Commons era when I moved out here. And the stats showed it again. Now you see U-Haul trucks and they're heading in the town, right, in the state. And the job, I mean, jobs are paying twice what they were even just a few years ago.
1: Well, and it's also a hotbed for that change in the way that education's being looked at. Not that a four-year education is important, or master's or higher education, those kinds of things. But that was considered the only way to advance in life. Today, the trades are as or more important. And I mean, I know welders working out in the oil patch making $120,000 a year. I mean, that's the kind of opportunity that this mindset. And this brings us back to what maybe listeners are picking up, is that this is all about electing people who will continue to drive North Dakota forward, because that's the hope for the future. It's hope to keep our kids here, to have them have the same kind of opportunities in life that we had, that our parents had. And it all comes back to that. And so electing people that fit that are critically important. Hey, we've got one more segment left. I hope you can stick around. I want to talk a little bit about the measures that are going on, and we'll move on from this. But again, you're listening to Dakota Mornings. Our guest is Scott McCarthy, and we'll be back with more after the break.
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5: Good morning, everybody. Well, we're in the final minutes of the show today. I want to thank Scott for coming in and talking about the issues of the day. This election, as we pointed out time and time again, is really a watershed election, and more so than even the general election this fall, because a lot of the races are going to get decided here. It's going to set up the leadership for the next, could be generation in North Dakota. Plus, there's a lot of ballot measures on the way that I thought we'd wrap up the show and talk a little bit about that, because there are a lot of ballot measures on the ballot, only one on a statewide ballot, but the rest are all local. And they all matter. In fact, the majority of the local ones are are sales tax increases, which is a little different as people look for other ways to fund local government. Some of it wise, some of it not. But let's start with the statewide. I'm a person who has participated and led some statewide initiatives, both constitutional and statutory, and I believe in the ability of citizens for direct governance through the initiated measure process. That's not to say that our system is perfect. And one of the ways that it's not is that we allow people to bundle all sorts of issues together to get a couple of things that they know people are going to like in the hopes that that makes them vote for something they're not going to like. We saw that play out in an election piece before where they were going to have help. The name of the initiative was help veterans or help armed services vote, right? That was one small piece that was already being done in the state, but they put it in law as a way to get people to vote for it, even though it would have created jungle primaries and this chaotic mess that we saw play out in Fargo. And this is the one measure that's on the ballot this time on a statewide, is to make these initiated measures, constitutional and statutory, have one issue per. I think it helps. I don't know about you, Scott, but I've read some of these. It's confusing when there's all these different issues. And who's going to read through in the ballot box the 7 pages of ballot that goes with this?
6: No, that's exactly it. And I think we all get angry when the legislature does it, whether it be state or federal, when they create these, Christmas tree bills. So I would like to see us self-police and do the same thing with the initiated measures. And the other part is I don't know that a lot of people pay attention because they've got lives to live, to understand the difference between a constitutional measure, and not, and that these citizens initiated ballot measures are generally constitutional, and that there's a different burden to the state imposed upon that. So it has more impact. If a bad measure does get passed because of some hidden, language in there, because it becomes a Christmas tree ballot measure, legislature can't fix that. And now you're having to do additional measures to try and get that corrected. And so I firmly believe in the single subject. Again, we should hold everyone accountable, that the citizens and our elected officials, to not get.
5: And that's what they do, by the way. That's what this does. It's not. I did read someplace where the outrage was, well, it should be good for the legislature. Well, it actually applies to the legislature as well, especially on constitutional measures.
6: Yep.
5: So it's good for the goose, good for the gander, but it is something I support, because even though I've been heavily involved in a lot of measures over the while, but you're absolutely right, especially constitutional measures, because it is. A good one is the medical marijuana bill that passed. There was an error in the original language where they didn't remove the, so you could get a medical marijuana

0: prescription. But if you possessed marijuana for that purpose, it was still a felony in North Dakota. Had that been a constitutional measure, guess what? It would have the legislature was able to go in then after that and fix that problem. So you're absolutely right. Some of these shouldn't be constitutional measures.
1: Mm-hmm.
0: To be honest with you, I wish the school lunch bill wasn't. I support it. And I'm probably going to vote for it as it is because it was a mistake not to pass it in the last session. But that being said, you're absolutely right on that front. But the other is some groups make them complicated as a way to confuse voters to get you to hopefully vote for it if they can hang that one piece of eye candy on it, like they did on that election ballot. That's actually what sparked this measure,
1: mm-hmm.
0: because it was so blatant in what they were trying to do. But let's move on. That's the one constitutional measure. Hopefully people turn out will vote for that constitutional measure because it will make our process cleaner and give voters a better chance. Final. Wow, that went fast. We're in our last minute of the show. Just a couple of hits. Bismarck's got a 1/2 cent sales continuation. I'd vote for it because it's continuing and going for roads. Keeps it off property tax rolls. Same thing in Mandan for the fire station. I'm not sure about the Bismarck Public School bond issue.
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9: An exchange of fire. I'm Lisa Brady, Fox News. As talks continue on a possible path to peace, the U.S. strikes back after Iran launched drones toward a commercial ship trying to pass through the Strait of Hormuz.
10: CENTCOM says at least 5 one-way attack drones were intercepted on their way to that vessel. A U.S. strike was then conducted against a control station near the city of Bandar Abbas that was about to launch a 6th drone. In response, the Iranians launched a drone and ballistic missile attack against Kuwait, targeting a U.S. base there, according to Iran's IRGC.
9: Fox's Trey Yingst in Tel Aviv, the Kuwaitis confirming an attack on their territory. CENTCOM says the U.S. military and regional partners remain vigilant, defending against unjustified Iranian aggression. As for the talks, Iran remains publicly defiant, now claiming uranium enrichment is a red line in negotiations. Cuba getting some moral support in ongoing tensions with the U.S.
11: Foreign ministers of a number of Caribbean nations are insisting the increased economic pressure on Cuba is creating disastrous conditions on the island for the people living there. The Caribbean Community and its Council for Foreign and Community Relations posts online it supports Cuba's sovereign right to import fuel. The Trump administration is blocking many fuel shipments to the island as part of a pressure campaign causing the island's power systems to fail. Neither Guyana nor Trinidad and Tobago, which both have security agreements with the U.S., signed that statement.
9: Fox's Evan Brown in Miami. Vice President J.D. Vance is in Colorado Springs right now giving a commencement address at the U.S. Air Force Academy, and he just announced he's so impressed with this group of cadets, he's hiring a member of that class for a summer internship after graduation. Stocks are higher, adding to records. Right now, the Dow's up 37 points. 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
9: From the iHeartRadio North Dakota Newsroom, Bismarck State College upgrading the MDU Resources Community Bowl with new turf and a new track. The stadium, which seats 6,000 people, was closed on Tuesday. It's expected to remain that way through mid-August as renovations take place. Officials say the 4th of July fireworks event will not be impacted. All repairs are expected to be completed before the start of the fall sports season. A Fargo man is facing six felony charges after a high-speed chase and an alleged hit and run.
14: Officials say Brandon Peltier fled from officers when police spotted a car connected to a domestic incident. Police say Peltier drove nearly 60 miles an hour in a 25-mile-an-hour residential zone before stopping in a parking lot where he was arrested without incident. He's being charged with felony fleeing, three counts of felony reckless endangerment, felony duty in an accident involving serious injury, DUI, and possession of drug paraphernalia. I'm Carrie Mack.
9: And I'm Nia Bender.
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31: Here's your AccuWeather forecast. Mostly sunny, breezy, and hot today with a high of 91. Clear skies tonight, the low down to 65. A mix of clouds and sun, windy and not as hot for us on Friday with a thunderstorm in parts of the area, a high of 83. Stiff winds Saturday with a mix of clouds and sun and a gusty thunderstorm in the afternoon, a high up to 80. Mostly cloudy, a steady breeze, a thunderstorm in the afternoon again Sunday, the high back to 80. With your AccuWeather forecast, I'm meteorologist Jason Caterina.
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10: Possible progress with Iran. I'm Lisa Brady, Fox News. U.S. sources just confirming to Fox that negotiators for the U.S. and Iran have reached an agreement on a 60-day memorandum of understanding. It would extend the current ceasefire and launch negotiations on Iran's nuclear program. However, President Trump has yet to give approval for that. And this comes just hours after the U.S. accused Iran of violating the ceasefire and fired back.
11: U.S. officials confirmed its forces shot down five attack drones near the Strait of Hormuz and also hit a ground control station as a sixth drone was about to launch from Bandar Abbas. The strikes are being described as purely defensive and intended to maintain the ceasefire. The IRGC says it's retaliated by attacking a U.S. airbase. Officials in Kuwait confirmed they faced a missile and drone attack today.
10: Fox's Jeff Paul in Dubai. Meantime, a mixed report for the U.S. economy is a key inflation gauge. It's a three-year high.
12: The PCE price index for April found inflation up 0.4%, a little lighter than expected. For the year ending in April, though, the increase was 3.8%. Excluding food and energy, the core PCE rose 0.2%, but up 3.3% for the year ending in April.
10: Fox's Jenny Cosola. A separate report finding slower economic growth than first thought for the start of the year, with the GDP at 1.6%. The U.S. Treasury Secretary is scheduled to host a White House briefing today. The U.S., Canada, and Mexico now coordinating efforts to protect people from the risk of Ebola during the upcoming Soccer World Cup. A joint statement announces an aligned approach to public health and travel measures for people coming from African regions where the current outbreak has been spreading. The U.S. has already implemented a temporary ban on non-citizens who travel to Congo, Uganda, or South Sudan in recent weeks. 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
10: A win at the U.S. Supreme Court for a death row inmate who claimed racial bias on the jury that convicted him in Mississippi.
2: Justices in a 5-4 vote siding with Terry Pitchford, who was sentenced to death by a jury of 11 white and one black juror in 2006 for his role in the killing of a grocery store owner. There were five potential black jurors on the whittled down jury pool, but the prosecutor, who had a history of dismissing black jurors for discriminatory reasons, used peremptory strikes against four of them. Jurors can only be excused for race-neutral reasons. The opinion, penned by Justice Brett Kavanaugh, finding defense lawyers did not get enough of a chance to argue the black jurors were improperly dismissed. Also that the state Supreme Court acted reasonably in ruling they had not.
10: Fox's Lillian Wu. Australia is suing the U.S. company 3M for more than $1 billion over contamination from so-called forever chemicals in firefighting foam at defense bases. 3M, though, argues it stopped selling that foam in Australia 2 decades ago and that the Defense Department continued to use it for longer. In Brazil, a step closer to a 40-hour, 5-day work week.
16: Brazil's lower house of Congress overwhelmingly approves a constitutional amendment that cuts working hours from 44 to 40 without cutting pay for at least 37 million people. It needs the approval of Brazil's Senate, which could send it back with changes. The current Brazilian work week is 5 8-hour days and a 6th half day for 44 hours total. The amendment guarantees 2 consecutive full-off days each week, preferably Saturdays and Sundays. Businesses would have 14 months to fully comply. Opponents say it'll hurt business and jobs will be lost. President Lula sponsored the bill. He's up for re-election in October. His main election opponent, Flavio Bolsonaro, the former president's son, is proposing a more flexible pay-by-the-hour plan. Chris Foster, Fox News.
10: Wall Street's still in record territory. Right now, the Dow's up 62 points. I'm Lisa Brady, Fox News.
17: 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The Lunchtime Report gets underway next.
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11: Good afternoon, 1206, sunshine 85, southeast wind at 10. KFYR Radio News Lunchtime Report. Temps remaining very warm through today into tomorrow. A modest cool down, though, as we get into the weekend, mid-70s to mid-80s. By that point, dry weather through tomorrow. Rain chances spreading into the area over the weekend. It'll remain cloudy, especially in the western Dakotas and eastern Montana. Red flag warning in effect west of the 85 corridor. Someday it'll be interstate something or other. I was promoting them before they got the promotion. US 85 corridor. It's a, and west of there, it's a red flag warning again today for Bismarck. AccuWeather calling for sun, breezy, warm, 92, 10 away from the record. Sorry, not going to hit a record. Clear tonight, 64, definitely not going to hit a record tomorrow. Some thunderstorms in parts of the area, 78 tomorrow.
0: Saturday, partly sunny, windier, heavy thunderstorm in the afternoon, 71, back to 80 Sunday, 81 Monday, and some afternoon thunderstorms still in the forecast. State Bureau of Criminal Investigation looking into a law enforcement-involved shooting in Beulah Tuesday. Police and Mercer County deputies called to a home in the 100 block of 2nd Avenue Southwest on a felony investigation when officers say a man inside opened fire. Police Chief Frank Sen said a deputy returned fire. Investigators believe the suspect may have been seriously wounded by a self-inflicted gunshot. The man flown to a Minneapolis hospital, his condition not known. The standoff lasted for some 6 hours, two blocks evacuated, no officers hurt. Authorities have not released the suspect's name or potential charges. The search continues for a missing Fort Yates man. Crews ramping up efforts, asking for your help. 35-year-old Tucker Archambault, last seen May 19th near the Club Diamond Z Bar Deli. Family members say he may not be taking medication he needs. Search organizers are asking shelters, food pantries, cooling centers in Bismarck and Mandan to check if Archambault has been there or signed in. The search remains focused on the Fort Yates area with help from tribal officials, the Highway Patrol, and about 50 volunteers each day. Organizers stress he has not been found despite rumors online. Residents are asked to check properties and security cameras. Anyone with information should contact law enforcement. A Mandan woman sentenced after pleading guilty on insurance fraud now faces new charges. 58-year-old Tammy Yurnes admitted to filing fraudulent claims totaling nearly $100,000 with Aflac for medical services never performed. She's been sentenced to 5 years in prison with all but 30 days suspended and will serve that time at the Burley Morton Detention Center with work release. She's also ordered to pay nearly $98,000 in restitution. Meanwhile, Yurnes now faces a separate misdemeanor theft charge tied to her former employer, the Bismarck Moose Lodge. Authorities say surveillance video shows her taking money from a safe room. She's due back in court on that case June 3rd. A former Bismarck woman will serve probation after a serious crash in Mandan that left a passenger injured. Authorities say Caitlin Armstrong crashed near the Memorial Highway exit off Bismarck Expressway back in March. Crews had to cut the roof off the vehicle to rescue her and a passenger. Toxicology reports showed meth and fentanyl in her system. Armstrong is now living in Devil's Lake, pled guilty to reckless endangerment and drug charges. She's been sentenced to 5 years in prison, all suspended except 5 days already served, along with 2 years supervised probation. A federal appeals court is being asked to review a lawsuit challenging a state law on misleading political ads. Former Republican lawmaker Brandon Pritchard argues the state's corrupt practices law violates free speech protections and forced him and his political group to self-censor. Burley County State's Attorney's Office said the lawsuit should be dismissed because prosecutors declined to charge Pritchard and no longer plan to enforce the law. A U.S. District Court judge recently refused to dismiss the case, saying previous enforcement actions could create a future threat of prosecution and raise First Amendment concerns. The 8th Circuit Court of Appeals will now decide whether to review the ruling. Republicans in North Dakota accusing Governor Kelly Armstrong of illegally influencing the state legislature. Conservatives lambasted Armstrong at a press conference at the Capitol, saying he handpicked candidates to make donations to. State Senator Jeff Magrum said the donations violate the state constitution's bribery and quid pro quo rules. Campaign records show Armstrong donated some $200,000 to 20 candidates in primary and legislative races statewide. Magrum is asking the public to weigh in by voting. And construction underway to replace more than 800 windows at the state Capitol building. Officials say the project will cost some $5.6 million. Work starting on the legislative wing will continue from the top of the building to the bottom. The construction will impact some state employees who may need to change floors while crews are working. The windows are expected to help measurably by improving energy efficiency and temperature control, especially during those cold winter months. KFIRE Radio News Time, 12:12.
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0: 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Mental health experts calling on more sustained solutions to support the well-being of agricultural communities in North Dakota.
4: In addition to soaring input costs, labor force uncertainty, and extreme weather events, farmers in North Dakota are stressed about financial strain, health care costs, and family well-being. That's according to Florence Becott, an associate professor of agricultural safety and health at Penn State University. She says unique family, community, and structural pressures often lead to increased rates of depression and anxiety, and farmers are 3.5 times more likely to die by suicide.
5: Often when we look at how we support the agricultural sector, we tend to focus on access to land, access to capital, access to equipment. But we know that health and well-being challenges, besides impacting the quality of life, they have broad repercussions on the productivity of the farm operation.
4: Becott says stigma, isolation, and lack of resources often hinder farmers from seeking help. The North Dakota Farmers Union offers assistance to farmers and ranchers in crisis. People can also call 1-800-FARM-AID to get connected to local support. Anyone with urgent need should call or text the Suicide Crisis Hotline at 988 for immediate assistance. I'm Judith Ruiz Branch reporting.
0: A couple facing felony child abuse charges after an incident at a Park River hospital. Investigators say 22-year-old Alex Hill and 19-year-old Lillian Bertrand were seen on First Care Health Center surveillance footage mishandling their 4-month-old infant during an argument. Investigators allege Hill threw the child into the air and pulled the infant from a car seat without supporting the child's head. Authorities say the child had been living in unsafe conditions, including a home with a registered sex offender and another without running water or electricity. Hill and Bertrand are each charged, are facing drug charges. They were arrested yesterday. A Williston man facing charges for allegedly sexually abusing a girl under 15. Police claim 45-year-old Timothy Lamar Jones committed the abuse between August and December last year. An investigation was launched in January this year. And a search warrant executed May 5th and included use of a drone to take Jones into custody. He's being charged with gross sexual imposition. Preliminary hearing set for June 3rd, trial for September. Candidates in Minot took a tour of the Maple Diversion Project yesterday. The project designed to protect the city from flooding in the future. The Full Source River Project broken into 3 milestones, the first being focused on the Maple Diversion. Upon completion, it'll remove the threat of flood from roughly 60% of the residents in a FEMA-outlined floodplain. Candidates and legislators were shown the high watermark of 2011 and how the walls were designed to prevent a similar destruction. And NDSU football could be on the air for 10 games nationwide this season. It'll be their first year in the Mountain West Conference as a member of the FBS. The Bison set to have 3 games on CBS Sports, 1 on Fox Sports 1, 4 on the CW, 1 on ESPN, and 3 local games on Mountain West Plus. And if the Bison make the Mountain West Football Championship, that would be on Fox, Friday, December 4th. 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
0: 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Travel and weather together. Yagan Road flaggers present in the south and east sides of the airport as they're doing some chip seal work and getting pavement markings installed. So they should be done by the end of the week, but you may see flaggers there. You may get slowed down there. 80th Street Northeast in Burley County, closed just south of 4901 80th Street Northeast. And closed to through traffic between 43rd Avenue Northeast and 80th Street Northeast. Road repairs going on there. Ottawa Street north of LaSalle Drive. It's going to be about a six-week project that's closed. They got started earlier this week. Exit 161 Southeast Ramps. Got started the day after Memorial Day earlier this week. Centennial Grove, Bismarck Expressway, a new configuration when you use the Southeast Interchange ramp. So pay close attention. And waterline repairs on Bismarck Expressway near Airport Road and the north side of the Expressway 18th Street intersection. Fully closed as well.
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13: Here's your AccuWeather forecast. Mostly sunny, breezy, and hot today, but the high of 91. Clear skies tonight, the low down to 65. A mix of clouds and sun. Windy and not as hot for us on Friday, with a thunderstorm in parts of the area, the high of 83. Stiff winds Saturday, with a mix of clouds and sun, and a gusty thunderstorm in the afternoon, the high up to 80. Mostly cloudy, a steady breeze, a thunderstorm in the afternoon again Sunday, the high back to 80. With your AccuWeather forecast, I'm meteorologist Jason Caterina.
0: Red flag warning west of Highway 85. So that until about 9 Mountain 10 Central tonight. So far, they haven't put that up for tomorrow, but that's obviously something that could still be on the table. Eastern Lake Skokwea, southeast wind increasing, moving to the south, 25 to 35. Partly cloudy, mid-90s today. Southeast wind 20 to 30 tonight, cloudy, mid-60s. North Lake Oahe, southeast wind shifting to the south, 20 to 25. Becoming partly sunny, lower 90s. South wind 15 to 25 tonight, cloudy, lower 60s. Devil's Lake, south wind increasing to 15 to 25, waves building to 2 to 4 feet. Sunshine, 85 to 95. South wind 10 to 20 tonight, waves subsiding to a foot or less after midnight, cloudy, mid-60s. Tomorrow's south wind 10 to 15, increasing to 20 to 30. Late morning and afternoon, waves will start a foot or less, so build to 3 to 5 feet in the afternoon. Partly sunny and in the 80s. 92 yesterday, 9 away from the record. Low of 60. Normally 73 and 47. We're 1.4 inches below normal on precipitation year to date, none yesterday. Sunset in Bismarck, 9:26. Sunrise tomorrow morning, 5:55. Williston right now sitting at 87, Dickinson 83, Minot 91, Garrison at 88, south wind to 12, and the eastern end of Lake Skokwea. Headinger 80, Jamestown 83, Devil's Lake 82, southeast wind to 10, Grand Forks 82, Fargo 84, Bismarck southeast wind to 10, pressure's falling 30.04. Relative humidity at 37%, sunshine 85. 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The Lunchtime Report rolls on in the next 20 minutes. Trent Luce, Luce Tales. Eugene Grainer, Heartland Investor Services, Inside the Numbers. 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
20: 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Heat is a deadly hazard on the farm. And fertilizer showing a shift not seen since early February. Details next on the Dakota Farm and Ranch Report.
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20: 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Well, temperatures across the northern plains here finally have climbed above normal and are expected to stay there into early next week, bringing more summer-like pattern to our region. Along with warmer air, chances of rain are on the rise. We might see a chance of showers expected to increase over the next few days, becoming more widespread as we head into the weekend and early next week, with a system possibly moving through. However, coverage will be hit or miss. These showers are expected to stay scattered, meaning some areas might pick up some meaningful moisture while others may be left out. Producers should keep an eye on local forecasts as rainfall totals will vary from one location to the next, and we will keep you up to date right here on the latest for the weather. Well, don't let your dedication put you at risk this summertime. Heat is one of the deadliest hazards on the farm. Experts say ag workers are up to 35 times more likely to die of a heat illness than other workers. Safety leaders stress it's easy to push hard in the hot weather. Skipping water breaks or working too long can quickly lead to trouble. Early warning signs include dizziness, headaches, muscle cramps, dark urine, and not acting like yourself. Keeping an eye on coworkers is just as important. If someone looks off, get them to a cooler place and hydrate right away. Conditions can worsen fast. Prevention is key. Drink plenty of water, wear light clothing, and wide-brimmed hats if you're outside. Use sunscreen and avoid peak hours when possible. Staying alert can save lives. Well, when it comes to fertilizer, prices tracked by DTN in the third full week of May 2026 here showing a shift in fertilizer prices not seen since early February, with two nutrients moving lower after 14 straight weeks of increases overall. Two of the eight major fertilizers declined slightly, while six posted small gains. DTN considers a move of 5%. Or more significant. Potash averaged $494 per ton. UAN-32 came in at $586, both slightly down from last month. Prices for DAP averaged $912 per ton, MAP at $953, N-34 out at $724, at Hydrous is at $1,118, and UAN-28, $531. On a nitrogen basis, urea averaged 90 cents per pound, at Hydrous 68 cents, UAN-28, 94 cents, and UAN-32, 92 cents. Meanwhile, federal regulators issued a temporary waiver easing fertilizer transport rules through August 26 to support timely deliveries. And that is the latest on the Dakota Farm and Ranch Report presented by Proceed. I'm Shannon Dean.
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28: 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Ohtani hammers it to dead center. This ball heading back. It is gone. A home run. A leadoff home run, the 28th of his career. Ohtani makes it 1-0. Shohei Ohtani knows how to bring the fans to their feet.
27: AM 570 LA Sports Dodgers Radio Network. Ohtani also pitched 6 hitless innings as LA defeated Colorado 4-1 to complete the 3-game sweep. The Yankees shut out the Royals 7-0 and completed a 4-game sweep. White Sox blew out the Twins 15-2. Munetaka Murakami with his 20th home run of the season, while the Cubs snapped out of their 10-game losing streak with a 10-4 win over the Pirates. At the Stanley Cup playoffs, the Hurricanes shut out the Canadiens 4-0 in Game 4 of the Eastern Conference Finals.
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29: Fox News, I'm Gianna Gelosi. CENTCOM says Kuwait intercepted an Iranian ballistic missile, the U.S. calling it an egregious ceasefire violation. This comes after the U.S. downed a flurry of Iranian drones fired at an American tanker.
30: Iran launched drones toward a commercial vessel attempting to pass through the Strait of Hormuz. CENTCOM says at least 5 one-way attack drones were launched toward the vessel and intercepted. We know that a strike was also conducted against a control station that was about to launch a 6th drone.
29: Fox's Trey Yang strikes elsewhere, this time on an alleged drug smuggling boat.
31: It's 2 boats in 2 days taken out in the Eastern Pacific. 2 accused narco terrorists are reported to have been killed in the latest strike. U.S. Southern Command posted a video showing a boat not moving on the water, then exploding with smoke and fire coming from it. One man was reported killed in a boat strike Tuesday, with 2 survivors left stranded in the water.
29: Fox's Chris Foster, America's listening to Fox News.
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32: Laura Ingraham says she knows why Kamala lost to Trump.
0: It's because she was terrible. 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That's why they didn't want to give her any real issues to handle except the border, which obviously didn't work out. So no wonder they didn't want to release this autopsy. It was embarrassing. Now, Kamala got smoked, not just because of her annoying cackle, but of course, because of the administration. Its policies failed across the board. The economic, the human, the cultural toll was devastating. 25 million illegals, countless terrorists and vicious felons were allowed in, an endless flow of deadly drugs. Of course, the extended pandemic lockdowns, disaster, runaway inflation from all the additional COVID spending. Now, the Afghanistan pullout, I mean, we could do a whole show just on Biden's failures.
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6: 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Back to Clay and Buck after 1. K-Fire Cafe, Daryl Lees after 3. Tax Commissioner Brian Crosius might be there. Sometimes he is, sometimes he's busy. Tax commissioners have to do tax commissioner stuff, so... Trent Lewis will undoubtedly join because he can't help himself. Does that sound right, Gene? I mean,
7: yeah, he's kind of like, you know, Ron White. He said he was thrown from a bar in New York City, and he was told he had the right to remain silent, but I not had, the ability.
6: Had the right to remain silent.
7: That would be Trent. Yeah.
6: Guns of the 701 coming up with me 8:15 tomorrow. What's that, Gene?
7: Or President Trump. You know, the right. There's a reporter 20 feet away. Trump has the right to remain silent, but he can't.
6: But sometimes those are people that with other past presidents, you'd look at him and go, oh, if only he could just reach out and give that thing a tongue lashing. Trump just doesn't have the filter to stop. So
7: there is no filter.
6: And I for one, think it's much more entertaining to have a president that can actually fire back at these guys.
7: Oh, yes.
6: Some of
7: oh,
6: these
7: yes.
6: guys just deserve it. Some of these guys ask the... Well, but maybe not as... Here, hang on. Give me a second.
7: It's
6: here.
7: Called gravitas. Have a little bit of
6: not,
7: that.
6: Not as bad a question necessarily as what Kevin Cramer had to endure one time. Whoops. Hang on. Wrong button.
7: Find it?
6: Wrong button. I got it.
8: Okay, everybody get yourself some popcorn and pop. I'm about to entertain you.
6: That was during COVID, one of the press conferences. And... whatever I was drinking went all over the room. I thought, that is the best line to steal ever.
7: Yes.
6: And so I played it for him, and I said, hey, tell me I've got your permission to keep using that. He said, yeah, that's fine. Because it was so off the cuff. Is one of the TV guys, I'm not going to out them, but one of the TV guys had asked a question that was, eh. I mean, it wasn't horrible. But it was a little on the, oh, really, side. And without missing a beat, Kevin just came up with that. I'm like, oh, my God, that's brilliant. Have you thought of a career in stand-up comedy when you're done in the Senate? In fact, I'll tell him that next Wednesday, 12:35.
7: The president of Ukraine started in comedy, and he never left it, I don't think.
6: Yeah, I was going to say, he never left it. He's still, some of the stuff he says, ask Putin. It's funny as heck. 12:36, Eugene Grainer, Heartland Investor Services. Ready to go inside the numbers.
7: And good afternoon, everyone. Grain futures, we are higher on corn and soybeans. We had Chicago wheat a little higher earlier. It's now a penny lower. While Kansas wheat continues its harvest demise, it happens every year when you get these quick rallies in the spring, whether it's drought-infused rally, demand, whatever it is. You get that early May high like we've talked about numerous times in here, and it just falls apart into the end of the month. And, well, end of the month is tomorrow, so maybe she'll find traction in the wheat market tomorrow or possibly the following Monday, which is the first trading day of the month. You've heard me talk about that ad nausea of how the grains have this nasty habit of doing that. But what is moving higher is the beans. And note, the new crop beans are within 1 penny of the July contract. July beans today up 8 1/4 cents, 11.93 1/4. November up 10 3/4 cents, 11.92 1/4. And that's in narrowing of that spread by about 40 cents over the last month. What is in play is that we're probably seeing not only the rolling of old crop to new crop by speculators, large speculators. Small speculators, they usually have to get a phone call from their broker and say, hey, you got to get out of your contract. It's deliverable tomorrow. They get out. The funds, they start rolling 30 to 40 days in advance. And that's been occurring. But part of it is the realization that just maybe – that bean number won't be climbing much anymore than what was put out on March 31st, and that the corn number won't be going down much anymore. Farmers love to plant corn. And if that weather can just kind of look good, they'll figure out a way to get around nitrogen costs, maybe top dress later on. But boy, I love how this planter runs putting corn in, and they put the corn in. So the spreads of what's happening right now kind of imply that possibly the bean acreage is not going to grow when we get to that June 30th acreage report. And also, there is a buzz out there that China may be close to possibly next week lowering its tariffs on soybeans, the 10% tariff that they have on, along with the 15% tariff for corn and wheat, which is why Chicago wheat had some strength there earlier today that has now since slipped away for a bit. And so China may start buying some new crop corn and beans here because, hey, the weather in the Midwest, it's drying out. They're hoping the rains come back. But what they do have is, so far, temperatures that are not bad. Nothing like the Northern Plains is catching these daily runs of 90-plus degrees with the blast furnace on at 30 miles an hour on a lot of these days in the afternoon, pulling what recent moisture was put from the sky into the ground. We've got a sub-moisture, but we got to get the seed down to it, and so we need another good rain here to get that to happen. But with that, we do have those beans. They're strong. July beans back up 8 1/4, despite crude oil giving up a $3-plus gain run overnight. Word has it we might have a truce coming into play, some kind of agreement that we can sign with the Iranians, but President Trump has to think about it for a few days, maybe change his mind three times, tweet about it five times, and then maybe we'll have a signed agreement. We don't know yet, but the oil market is trying to say so, but yet the beans are firm. Up 8.5 cents, July beans, 11.93 3/4, up 11 1/4 on those Novembers, 11.92 3/4. Corn July, 2 1/4 higher at 455. December corn, 4.5 higher at 482. In the wheat trade, Chicago's down 1 at down 3/4 of a cent at 621 3/4, while they hammer Kansas wheat back to the breakout values at 662.5, down 7 1/4 right now. It's going to be an early harvest. They always have to steal the crop from those guys down there. That's why that breakdown in price always occurs ahead of harvest, and it's going to be an early harvest. They have no grain bins. Travel Oklahoma and Kansas, they haul it all the town. So if you aren't forward priced, they will steal it from you off the truck. You know all the ways they do it, where if it's a disease thing or it's a protein thing or it's a wheat thing or it's a drop thing, somehow they're going to steal it. And so that's what's in game there for Kansas City wheat, down 7, 662 3/4. Like I said, last day of the month tomorrow, first day of the month Monday. Maybe we get some kind of turn in here after that. Minneapolis wheat following that Kansas lower, not quite to the extent, down 4 cents on July, 676 3/4. September off 4, 701 1/4. Now the cattle futures, after a two-day bounce, they are sliding away. Box beef not performing after yesterday's big $5 jump. We can't get this box beef to go over 400. The retail won't take it. And so box beef sliding today a couple of dollars, both on choice and select. We are seeing the board make lower highs every time there's a bounce in here. If this was such a bull market, after those collapses we have seen here over the past month, we should see a quick snap back like we had seen in the spring, like we had seen in the fall, like we had seen last spring. It's not happening. We're just seeing the slow rollover. Maybe it's a fear that Secretary of Agriculture, U.S. Rollins, is not USDA Rollins, Secretary of Agriculture, I should say. She's pushing back on keeping these tariffs from being reduced on quotas. Beef over the quotas get tariffed at 25%. The White House would like to remove that. She pushed back on that 2 weeks ago, but saying that there's still cracks in the dam on that. So we'll see. June cattle, down $1.57, $249.85. Recall cash last week went from $265 down to $258. I think we're going to be $256. Bids keep falling. August cattle down $1.20, $241.30. October cattle down $1.05. Check this number out, $232.90. Talk about discounts, right? Can only be answered by that the tariff wall is probably going to give way. That's why the board is so scared until proven otherwise. Feeder cattle August down $1.27. $353.35. September off $1.27. $350.52. November feeders down 67 cents. $344.32. January's down 42 cents. They're under 340. They're at $338.20. That's an eye-opening experience when you consider where the feeder index is at near 370. Actually, it's just under it right now. Hogs, July contract up 2 cents, 102.15. October up 37 cents, 86.97. And the gold market, August contract up $54, $4,535. July silver gaining $1.10, $76. Bitcoin down $1,511 at $73,390. And that crude oil market, it's well off overnight highs, but with the draw that we had seen on all categories, diesel fuel, gasoline, and the storage levels down in Oklahoma, along with our draws on the strategic reserve, holding crude oil together. It's actually up 27 cents right now, $88.93. August crude oil up 77 cents, 86.77. Gasoline July contract up 2 cents a gallon, $3.08. Diesel fuel up a penny and a half, $3.54. 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
11: It's time for my dad, Trent Luce, and today's Luce Tale.
13: Oh, I want to sit on the porch. Bonnie Overdahl, is that okay? Did I do that okay?
14: Orvidal.
13: I think that's what I said. Hebron, North Dakota. Why do you live in Hebron, North Dakota?
14: My relatives settled here, and I settled here when I was born.
13: We got horses, we got some pigs, we got some cattle, chickens, and a rhinoceros.
14: That's correct, yeah. My brother-in-law made that, my former brother-in-law. Yeah. And when he divorced my sister, I got custody of the rhino. Yeah,
13: and doesn't eat much. That's the good news.
14: It doesn't, and it's a nice yard ornament.
13: First of all, you got a few pigs, and now you got a few more. What do you do with the pigs?
14: The pigs are raised up until they're feeder size, and then a friend of ours purchases them and feeds them out and butchers. They have them, they're butchered.
13: And all of that came as a result of COVID and what is happening with that.
14: A friend of mine went down to South Dakota and picked up some pigs, and I ended up keeping three of them.
13: But there's a couple horses around here. What are you doing with them?
14: Oh, I raise speedbred quarter horses and paints. They're sold for barrel prospects, timed event prospects.
13: This rodeo thing is on steroids right now. I mean, it's just incredible. That doesn't speak to the everyday rodeo people who are just showing up in droves, and the interest is incredible.
14: It is. Horses are probably the sport of the century.
13: From a speed standpoint, what are genetics and things doing, and what are you looking for to make sure you can carry on the next generation of speed in these horses?
14: A good, sound mind, a really nice, calm, easy to manage horse. We have a lot of people that want to compete, and not everybody is born a horseman. They haven't had the experience, but they still want to compete at the level they can compete at. So providing the horses that they can compete on and win on is very important.
13: Kelly and I watch the Texas Swing series, mm-hmm. because, you know, in the winter you can watch that at night and see those Texas rodeos. It's pretty handy. There's half those barrel horses I don't want to get on myself because it doesn't look like they're going to go where they need to go. They're ready to go up or down or sideways or something else.
14: They're just finely tuned horses that are trained to do one specific thing, and they love what they do. And just riding off down a trail isn't what they do.
13: Yeah, I know, because you watch them and they're like, they're ready to buck, they're ready to do something. And the minute they turn them loose, boom, they're on task.
14: They know exactly what they're supposed to do and as fast as they can do it.
13: If somebody were to ask you, why do you live in North Dakota, what would the answer be?
14: It's not heavily populated here.
13: quiet,
14: don't tell anybody. Yes, I know this summer there's going to be just a glut of people out in western North Dakota. The excitement about it will probably die down eventually.
13: My friends in Medora are 50-50 on it. Some think it's going to be the best thing ever, some don't. But I'm doing what I want. I'm spending more time sitting on front porches, visiting with friends and making new friends. And thank you very much. And best of luck with those hogs.
14: Well, thank you for bringing
13: them. You got a good hand to take care of the hogs?
14: Yes.
13: We'll just let you imagine the rest of that one. Loose tails, be gentle, stay firm.
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6: First of
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5: Here's your AccuWeather forecast. Mostly sunny, breezy, and hot today with a high of 91. Clear skies tonight, the low down to 65. A mix of clouds and sun. Windy and not as hot for us on Friday with a thunderstorm in parts of the area, the high of 83. Stiff wind Saturday with a mix of clouds and sun and a gusty thunderstorm in the afternoon, the high up to 80. Mostly cloudy, a steady breeze, a thunderstorm in the afternoon again Sunday, the high back to 80. With your AccuWeather forecast, I'm meteorologist Jason Caterina.
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8: 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Cartoons on SNL, Conan stuff, Triumph the Insult comic dogs, some movies. 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
19: Ah, 1971. It was a simpler time, a groovy time. Soul Train had just started chugging along. Everyone had a lava lamp for some reason. Weeble started to wobble, but as we all know, they don't fall down.
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19: But it wasn't all Weebles and bell bottoms. 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
19: Across the country, people were speaking up, and the more they did, the more they learned about the hidden underbelly of the most powerful law enforcement agency in the land. I'm Ed Helms, host of Snafu, Season 2, Medburg, the story of a daring heist that exposed J. Edgar Hoover's epic FBI snafu. Hear the incredible

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5: At the White House, I'm Lisa Brady, Fox News.
6: The teams have been going back and forth.
5: Treasury Secretary Scott Bessent leading a White House briefing and facing a lot of questions about a memorandum of understanding between U.S. and Iranian negotiators. It would reportedly extend a ceasefire for 60 days and launch negotiations on Iran's nuclear program. There have also been reports the U.S. agrees to discuss sanctions relief.
6: It is a multifaceted agreement, and nothing is going to be on the table until we see the Strait of Hormuz open.
5: Bessent also reiterating the president's demand that Iran give up its highly enriched uranium, which an Iranian official has called a red line. Bessent says the three pillars of Iran's government, elected leaders, clerics, and the Revolutionary Guard, are having trouble communicating.
6: We are being patient. We do not have unlimited patience. President Trump always prefers a peace deal.
5: He stops short of confirming a framework has been reached or whether the president will sign off on it. The Treasury chief offering more reinsurance that energy prices will ease once the conflict is over, and defending the economy as resilient after a key inflation gauge hit a three-year high. The suspect in a deadly school shooting is granted a change of venue in Georgia.
7: A judge in Barrow County, Georgia, will move the trial of teenaged accused school shooter Colt Gray to a new venue. Gray's attorneys argued he can't get a fair trial close to Appalachie High School, where he's accused of gunning down four people. The judge, however, says any potential plea deals need to be reached beforehand.
8: If the expense and the time is going to go into arranging the jury trial, I want a plea early enough in advance that most of that can be bypassed, where we don't have to expend the resources, the time, and burden the other jurisdiction.
7: Gray is accused of killing two students and two school staff.
5: Fox's Eben Brown. 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
13: From the iHeart North Dakota Newsroom, I'm Jason Tulin. A man and woman has been sentenced after pleading guilty in nearly $10,000 insurance fraud case.
14: Court records show 58-year-old Tammy Ernest admitted to filing fraudulent Aflac claims for medical conditions and treatments that never happened. Officials say the claims were submitted between 2023 and 2025 and involved her and her husband. Ernest was sentenced to 5 years in prison and was ordered to pay more than $98,000 in restitution. Prosecutors have filed a separate misdemeanor theft charge accusing Ernest of stealing money from the Bismarck Moose Lodge where she worked. I'm Sam Speck.
13: North Dakota Department of Transportation awarding $10 million through its Special Road Fund Grant Program. NDOT says 29 projects were selected for road improvements tied to recreational, tourist, and historical areas. The department received nearly 50 applications requesting more than $17 million. Officials say the investments aim to improve safety and accessibility on roads serving popular destinations. I'm Jason.
15: 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Here's what's happening.
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33: Here's your AccuWeather forecast. Mostly sunny, breezy, and hot today with a high of 91. Clear skies tonight, the low down to 65. A mix of clouds and sun. Windy and not as hot for us on Friday with a thunderstorm in parts of the area, the high of 83. Stiff winds Saturday with a mix of clouds and sun and a gusty thunderstorm in the afternoon, the high up to 80. Mostly cloudy, a steady breeze, a thunderstorm in the afternoon again Sunday, the high back to 80. With your AccuWeather forecast, I'm meteorologist Jason Caterina.
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0: Canadian Armed Forces to detect and deter threats across the Arctic. Back in March, Carney vowed that Canada would no longer rely on the U.S. for protecting their vast Arctic territory.
1: The World Health Organization is calling for a ceasefire in the Democratic Republic of the Congo to put health officials in a better position to work on the Ebola outbreak.
2: Amy Coney Barrett, police in Fairfax County, Virginia, said responding officers coordinated with Supreme Court police last night and quickly determined the call was fake. And in Austria, a man just convicted of planning to attack Taylor Swift concerts nearly 2 years ago. The 21-year-old sentenced to 15 years in prison. Another record day on Wall Street, the Dow up 25 points at the bell. 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
5: From the iHeart North Dakota Newsroom, I'm Jason Tulin. New research is showing hidden data center tax breaks by the state.
6: Policy group Good Jobs First says North Dakota failed to disclose how much money data centers save through tax breaks. The report says North Dakota is among at least 14 states withholding subsidy details tied to the industry. Critics say many facilities avoid sales taxes on equipment through economic development programs. State lawmakers have debated additional oversight of data centers, though a bill expanding PSC authority died in a committee. Researchers warn some states are losing more than $1 billion annually through data center incentives, while communities remain unaware of the impact on public funding. I'm Sam Speck.
5: Bismarck officials moving forward with plans for a new police station. City commissioners approved a preliminary budget, nearly $100 million, to create a new facility. Police leaders say the current station has been in use since the 1970s and no longer has enough space to support the department operations. The new facility aims to improve efficiency, response times, and space for programs including the department's drone unit. I'm Jason.
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13: Here is your AccuWeather forecast. Mainly clear tonight, low 64. Clouds and sunshine, a thunderstorm in spots for Friday, high 78. Tomorrow night, mainly cloudy, low 61. Saturday, sunshine, windy, a thunderstorm around in the afternoon, high 71. Windy on Sunday, cloudy, a thunderstorm in the afternoon, high 80. Download the AccuWeather app today with your AccuWeather forecast. I'm Andy Robb.
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0: Good Thursday afternoon. 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Download it. Take it wherever you go. You never have to miss a moment of the K-Fire Cafe each and every weekday afternoon, 3 to 5 o'clock. And on this tremendous Thursday afternoon, we spend the half hour here, the first half hour, with the tax commissioner for the great state of North Dakota, Brian Crotius. Brian, how are you doing? It's been a few weeks.
1: Yeah, it has. Good afternoon, Daryl. I'm doing well.
0: So, Brian, is the air conditioning working in the tax office?
1: Yes, it seems to be doing its job, although I was out working, getting some projects done at the ranch this past weekend and had forgotten I really needed to recharge my AC. So I unfortunately didn't have Freon with and had to take care of that on the return trip back to Bismarck. And it was toasty on Monday on Memorial Day. It was pretty warm out there, I think mid-90s, but everything is cool in the Capitol right now, and hopefully everyone listening is staying cool as well.
0: Yeah, it's definitely a kind of an unprecedented warm streak, not that it hasn't been warmer in history before, but it's for this time of, you know, we're at the end of May, not even June yet, and getting this many days in a row of it is a little bit odd, but hey, don't like the weather in North Dakota, stick around a few minutes, it'll probably change. So that's always
1: right.
0: A positive anyway.
1: Yeah, the tough part, and we've seen some of the stories, I'm sure many have news stories related to it, but really in that vulnerable period right now from a moisture retention standpoint on the cropping side in particular, but even some of the pastures, that new growth hasn't fully come in yet, of course, and there isn't a canopy for the crops that are out there. So, yeah, the wind and hot temps, that really dried things out in a hurry in quite a number of areas. So hopefully we'll see some moisture and precip across the board sooner versus later.
0: Yeah, absolutely. Absolutely. Hopefully this weekend there's a chance. Hopefully that chance turns into some reality. So, Brian, it's been a few weeks here since we've had a discussion. And I guess... What have you been doing for any meetings, any interim meetings, any other meetings that you've attended, monitored, given input in, taken notes at, whatever it might be?
1: Yeah. So in addition to just the everyday functions of the office, which as an administrative agency, we have a number of things that we're tasked with. We talk about those all the time, whether it's taking primary residence credit applications, processing individual income tax, filings, sales tax, et cetera, just a number of things that are really the day-in and day-out functions of the office. Really important work. We've got to make sure we're getting those things done. But then as a part of my role, I sit on different boards, and sometimes it's not even an official board, like you mentioned, going to interim committees and providing information, really being a resource. In terms of here's what we're seeing as an example on the trending side, whether it's from sales tax collections to what are tax refunds looking like this year for individuals, and really helping provide information to other entities within the government structure, especially those that are involved in budgeting, forecasting. Not a direct responsibility of our office, but of course we have so many of the data points that are necessary to make good calculations and forecast to the best of your ability. There's a science to it, and you've got to be good at it. There's no doubt about that. But there's also a lot of uncertainties in the world, and we've seen that. You know, about the time you think that we're on a more predictable trajectory, something changes either within the state, the country, even on a global basis, and throws things off and you have to readjust. But the interim committee side, to get to that question, has been a little bit quiet. We've got, I anticipate, a couple of meetings, at least one for sure, coming up at the end of June. That will be the Tax Reform and Relief Advisory Committee. That's tentative for June 23rd. But we will be at that meeting, I'm quite certain, we almost always are, helping to provide information and giving updates. So been quiet for a little bit, but then on other fronts, I was at the Williston Basin Petroleum Conference, listened to some of the speakers and seminars there just to get a better pulse on what's going on in that industry. And then we've got some other boards coming up, the board meetings that I'm involved with as a member, including State Board of Equalization. And then there's also an advisory council on revenue forecasting that I participate in that, and the Legacy and Budget Stabilization Fund Advisory Board. I would say those are three key committees and boards that I serve on. And, you know, there's always work in one of those areas, without question. So I think we're getting into that point where it's going to start to get busy again. Had a little bit of a lull in April and going into May, but things are going to ramp up again.
0: So, Brian, on these committees, boards, ones that name, you know, the constitutional office of the tax commissioner, what kind of time goes into them boards and those committees from your standpoint? Or, you know, what's the commitment that is required to fulfill that duty?
1: Well, it's to be honest, it's not you know, the preparation for those meetings, it's just about impossible to get that done during the normal work day. You know, call it from, you know, 7:30 till 5:30. You're just tied up as an office holder, as an agency head, which I am. I'm tied up doing the everyday work, the functions of the office, keeping things moving, you know, making sure our flows and our processes are going smoothly. So a lot of times it's evening work. A lot of times it's weekend work, but mostly in the evenings. I don't think there's an evening, to be honest, that goes by unless I've got another function to be at that I don't at least spend some time checking email, responding to requests. A lot of times from the public, you know, it's when you can really get to those things, because the day to day it's just nonstop, which I love. I love the pace. I think I, you know, tend to thrive on it. You know, you get some momentum going. You don't want to stop, but it does take a lot of time. But it's like anything; you have to be willing to put the time in and make that commitment, because you know you're asked to be on a particular board or a committee for a reason. And if there isn't a purpose in terms of what you contribute, and you don't add to that, you know, support that mission of that board, the purpose of it, you know, then you have to reevaluate. So I think it's just applying common sense on, okay, what's useful to the other committee members, if it's a committee, the other board members, if it's a board. But I take all of them seriously and try and provide value. And of course, there are benefits to serving on them in terms of hearing and seeing things happening in other areas, whether it's industry or whether it's another agency of government, and hearing from them at the table and getting some takeaways that you can bring back to the office and share with staff and say, well, what about this? Could we apply it in different areas of our, you know, different areas of responsibility that we have? So, I don't think any of them come without some time investment, and that's just a part of the job. But they're great to be on. I enjoy them, and I just wish there was more time in the day.
0: If you had more time in the day, they'd just put you on more committees. that's usually the way that goes, right?
1: Right, right.
0: Brian, we're going to run to a break here. When we come back, I want to get your perspective on if you're hearing, seeing any talk of increased oil activity with the price of oil being up here. If people have enough confidence to ramp some of that up or not, what you're hearing, what you're seeing, maybe tax dollar collections here in the last couple of months regarding oil. And we'll kind of have a discussion around that when we come back. We're visiting with Brian Crosses, tax commissioner for the great state of North Dakota. I'm Darrell East. We'll be right back.
2: All these years with the North Dakota Farm Bureau prepared him for this. Darrell East in the K-Fire Cafe. Mitchell in the morning.
3: I personally have always viewed him as a Bond villain. I just have. I look at him. So, all he needs is a hairless cat, but whatever.
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0: Welcome back to the K-Fire Cafe. Daryl East here on K-Fire 550. Happy to have you here with us today on a tremendous Thursday afternoon. And we are visiting with Brian Crosius, Tax Commissioner for the great state of North Dakota. Happy to have all of you with us here today. And Brian, I kind of posed a question for you to think about there before the break of what are you hearing, seeing? Is there going to be an uptick, do you think, in chasing some oil, pulling it out of the ground at these higher prices? Have you seen any, you know, what's the numbers kind of done the last couple months? Has it kept us ahead of or stable with projections from the last biennium? So a lot in that question for you.
1: Yeah. I would say, and it's, you know, there's two perspectives on this. One, on the consumer side, when oil, which it did, went over $100 a barrel, and we're still seeing it at the pump, that puts a real strain on household budgets. So there's that caveat, and it's an important one. It's not just a small component of the discussion, but the flip side, of course, from a North Dakota perspective, because we are an oil-producing state, when the prices do spike, and not just temporarily, but it's really about what does the long-term pricing look like? Is that improving? And that has moved up a little bit long-term, and that's really what producers look at more versus brief periods of time when due to unpredictable geopolitical events, the situation in Iran, that spiked oil prices. Again, we're really seeing it at the pumps, not timely for spring planting, that type of thing either. But from a production side in the North Dakota, because we are an oil-producing state, I would say that has caused some renewed optimism. And not, again, just because of this spike, because that might be more temporary in nature, but just from long-term pricing for oil has improved, the outlook has improved somewhat. And producers there, the Bakken is an interesting play in terms of oil production because it's, logistically speaking, it's a long way. The production is a long way from where that product's going to be refined as a rule, so you've got additional shipping cost. We talk about the Bakken discount all the time, so they need higher pricing to make that work versus being in the oil fields in Texas. And of course, how prolific is the field? That comes into play, too. But because of the price change and the shift, and again, not just the spike, but more positive long-term pricing, a more positive long-term pricing outlook. I think Continental has indicated that they are going to take rigs off the sidelines and put them back into action, and other producers typically follow suit. So I think we'll see an uptick in activity, and that is good because from a production standpoint, just keeping those barrels produced up over the 1.1 million barrel a day mark is really important for inflows of revenue into the state. What we want in a perfect situation, of course, if there's such a thing, is pricing that's attractive enough to keep producers active, but not so aggressive that people get hurt in terms of prices paid at the pump. So you want that balance if you can get it.
0: Well, and that's a tough thing, right? To have the balance, and there's no need for where the price. Yeah, the price of oil's up, but it's not at the point where we should have $5 diesel, $4 gas. On the plus side of that, for a while there, it's a double-edged sword, right? I mean, dollars flowing into the state, if they are used to reduce the tax burden of the people, and necessary infrastructure, that's one thing. But if that's just going to build the coffers up where they're not going to show any restraints on the corporate welfare, Brian, A lot of people don't see this price, you know, the willingness to pay that price of gas and diesel when they see, you know, it just being no relief to them. So that my next question is then the meeting that's upcoming, the reform and relief meeting, do you think there's going to be some serious talk about prioritizing reform and relief over corporate handouts?
1: Well, I think there has to be a discussion on that, because one thing that, you know, it's not, it wasn't that long ago, just, you know, 4, 5, 6 months ago, we were talking about inflows of revenue and just collections overall, and if the economy were to soften any more, because it was starting to slow, that the budget outlook wasn't looking as good. I would call this a temporary reprieve on that front, because it seems like the economy is moving along pretty well overall. But it all comes together, you know, the point you're making in terms of, okay, what type of incentives are out there, which ones still make sense, which ones aren't. And I was hearing more discussion even from individual lawmakers on the fact that many of them don't sunset. So I think there are a number of lawmakers are really starting to focus on that. And it has to be, again, a part of the discussion on, okay, what still makes sense, and is there a good return on the investment that the state is making, and then, therefore, a benefit to the citizens? That has to be a part of it.
0: Yeah, and it's, I mean, it'll be interesting to see if they really, you know, because they should keep the focus on reducing the cost of government, making government smaller, even if it looks like we're going to have more budget dollars. To me, if, I mean, we have a supermajority of Republicans, well, maybe they should act like it and make government smaller, like they've, you know, preached they believe for how many decades. But Brian Crosius, tax commissioner, thanks for joining us, and if schedules work out, we'll try and do it again next week.
1: All right. Sounds good, Darrell. Thanks for the time.
0: All right, Brian Crosius, tax commissioner for the great state of North Dakota. I'm Darrell Lease. I'll be back with Trent Luce after this.
2: Fox News, I'm John Saucier. Treasury Secretary Scott Bessent asked if there's possible agreement between the U.S. and Iran on the table. Sources telling Fox that negotiators on both sides reached a deal on a 60-day memorandum of understanding, which would extend the ceasefire and launch negotiations on Iran's nuclear program. Secretary Bessent says President Trump has yet to give the agreement final approval.
3: The teams have been going back and forth, and President Trump has made it very clear, he talked about it at the cabinet meeting, that he has several red lines.
2: Homeland Security Secretary Mark Wayne Mullen is threatening to stop international flights from coming into what he calls sanctuary cities by pulling Customs and Border Protection agents from airports. Massachusetts Governor Maura Healey blasting that threat.
4: How is that, Director Mullen, making us more safe? Like, it isn't. And that's why, forgive me, but no, it's dumb.
2: Transportation Secretary Sean Duffy also skeptical about that move. 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
5: 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Darrell Lease in the K-Fire Cafe.
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25: Here is your AccuWeather forecast. Mainly clear tonight, low 64. Clouds and sunshine, a thunderstorm in spots for Friday, high 78. Tomorrow night, mainly cloudy, low 61. Saturday, sunshine, windy, a thunderstorm around in the afternoon, high 71. Windy on Sunday, cloudy, a thunderstorm in the afternoon, high 80. Download the AccuWeather app today with your AccuWeather forecast. I'm Andy Robb.
2: 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K-Fire.

0: Welcome back to the K-Fire Cafe. Daryl Lease here on a tremendous Thursday afternoon on K-Fire 550. Happy to have all of you here with us today. And joining us now is the guy that's on the loose, Trent Luce. Are you headed back to Nebraska already?
1: I'm driving around Corson County, South Dakota, looking for Sylvester to help get these petitions signed.
0: I thought maybe you're driving around Corson County because you want to leave a pickup there too or something. I don't know.
1: Well, I might as well spread the wealth or the junk. Either way, you really don't want to look at it.
0: Oh, are you having any success finding Sylvester?
1: No, I haven't seen hide nor hair of him. I don't really think he's getting petitions signed. I don't know what he's doing.
0: Well, maybe he's calling into the radio here. Do you think that could be happening?
1: No, that would never happen. But I did have a little chat with one of your former proteges a little bit ago.
0: One of my former proteges?
1: Yeah. He's got his own meat business now in St. Anthony.
0: Oh. Scott?
1: Steven.
0: Steve? Oh. Steven's, well, Steve and Scott both have it there, yeah.
1: Oh, I didn't know Scott did too, yeah. Scott was bashful.
0: Yeah, it's the brothers.
1: Steve was really forthcoming.
0: Yeah. Yep.
1: They got a lot going
0: well, that's good.
1: There. They haven't even been open 30 days.
0: Yeah, they opened like around the 4th of May or something.
1: They officially opened on the 5th day of May, and the first animal was delivered May 1. Or got loose, and that's when they rounded it up. I'm not sure which.
0: Yeah, if anyone heard a shot around that area, there was a stray cow running by. 30-06 shot. Yeah, there you go. Well, they needed one to hang in there for the open house they did.
1: A shot heard in St. Anthony would not even be noticed. It'd just be another day.
0: Right. Yep, that's very true. Hey, guess who's on the line? Sylvester, welcome to the cafe.
2: Hey, Trent and Daryl. You know, we got our petition.
0: So your
2: referendum is done. And, yeah, we'll get to have a voice in 60 days, whether we want, you know, the tax or not.
1: So this is why I can't find you, Sylvester. You're done getting petitions signed, and I thought I'd come and help you.
2: Yeah. Well, we did. We got her done, you know, just made it available.
1: Congratulations.
2: And people
1: That's
2: do want
1: fantastic.
2: To have a voice.
1: Yeah. Wonderful.
2: Yeah. We'll see in 60 days when, you know, when we understand what the whole thing is, what they decide, you know. It's kind of interesting using the tools that we have, and that's one of them, you know. Give the people a voice, and it's never happened in Corson County in 20 years. Talk to the auditor, and she's been there for 20 years, and this is her first time with a referendum showing up.
1: So, Sylvester, this was part of a discussion that ensued in the press conference at the North Dakota State Capitol yesterday, not in Pierre. What would you expect the percentage of eligible voters that actually will turn out? This is talk Corson County.
2: I think it's going to be very interesting. I don't know. I hope a good percent. Yeah, you know, we got all Democrats, 1,000 voters in Corson County, and we got Republicans about 800 and some, and then some independents that had in between. So I can't imagine the Democrats leaving their house to make a vote. So it's going to be below 50% considerably, I'm sure. But
1: so that's interesting in itself that you actually have 20% more Democrat registered voters in Carson County than Republicans, but I assume that's a reservation impact.
2: Yeah, it is.
1: Huh. Well, I think you'd be lucky to get 20%.
2: Could be. But I hope it's a 20% that's well-informed.
1: Well,
2: and the other
1: whatever it is,
2: if they don't want to inform themselves, I guess they don't need to come vote either.
1: I'm with you 100%. Don't vote unless you're informed. But I also want to say, whatever the percentage turnout is, you're going to personally have had an impact in that, because by you asking people to sign a petition, it has at least spurred their juices, so to speak, that the primary is coming and they need to go vote. So I think that's fantastic, and a tip of the hat to you, Sylvester.
2: Yeah. It also, you know, there's a really good chance in South Dakota we're going to have a governor runoff. Because, you know, one of the guys got to get 35% or better of the vote, of the total votes to be the candidate for governor. And with four of them running, that'd be kind of lopsided. I'd like to see it, but if that happens, they'll try to connect this vote with the runoff election, so that could make quite a difference there.
1: So, for clarity, that runoff would be of the top two vote getters?
2: Yes.
1: That will be interesting.
0: So, Sylvester, how many signatures did you have to get, Sylvester?
2: 123 was for Corson County. Yep. 5%.
0: Okay. Well, and people might not think 123 is that much, but in these sparsely populated counties, that's, you put a lot of miles under that getting that done, Sylvester.
2: I did. I got to check out most of the roads in Corson County, and with that, I have a good idea what kind of condition our roads are in.
1: Don't forget, Daryl, he's also running for county commissioner, so that's going to play well for what he needs to know going into that seat.
0: Yeah, absolutely.
2: Yeah, I'm glad to do it.
1: Sylvester, I got to ask you one other question. You say that there's 800 registered Republicans and then 1,000 registered Democrats, and you had to get 5%. So 5% of 1,800?
2: I don't have the paper right. It's 5% of just a little over 2,000. About 5% of... If you figure
1: out... Oh, because of the independents. Yeah, I didn't include the independents.
2: 123 is 5% of what?
1: Well, 5% of 2,000 is 100.
2: Yep. So it's 2,000-some total voters in Corson County.
1: So the independents... Okay, so it's total registered voters in Corson County.
2: Yep.
1: Got it.
2: Yeah. It was a lot of traveling to get, you know, to put this in front of people. You're a circulator. You're just giving people an opportunity to know and make a choice. But you have to get it in front of them. It ain't like they come flocking to you. They don't even know.
1: What was the most common response or question you got?
2: Yeah, they want to have a voice. And some, you know, people are so different, you know, some get upset, and irate about it. You know, I want my voice, and we're paying too much taxes already. But the most common was, like, thank you. And there was guys like, hey, I wanted to do that, I didn't know how. You know, they knew it was coming, and they knew they could do a referendum, but they was busy in the field, and they wasn't sure how to go about it. So there was all kinds. But the majority were very thankful.
1: That's wonderful.
0: So, Sylvester, explain to our listeners what you were referring. What you were gathering signatures for.
2: So that the people could have vote on this road and bridge levy. It was a $1 mil or $1 per $1,000 of property tax increase that would be put upon us, and it would then give the people a voice to approve of the commissioner's decision to put that tax on or to reject it. So the petition was just to give them a vote, and so that they, yeah, to bring up a vote. In 60 days, we'll have a vote. And in the meantime, we
0: can understand. So this was a brand new tax, I assume?
2: Yes. You know, they presented it, you know, there's your school tax is at one levy, and your land tax, no, the tax that goes to the school is one levy, and the tax that goes to the road department is another levy. You know, they're at different levels. So this would have increased the one on the roads, but it would not have increased the levy that the schools get. If that makes sense.
0: Okay.
2: I'm learning more all the time, guys.
0: Clear as mud. So, Sylvester, I got a text from a fellow South Dakotan down there that said something about antelope and prairie dogs can up your vote total. There's enough of them there.
2: That would have been easy. If they could just learn how to sign their name and print it and put down their address and the county they come from and then the date, that'd be tough.
0: Oh, that's good. Well, I'm happy that you met your first goal of getting it on the ballot so people can have a say to it. And how is the campaigning going actually for just the commissioner side of it?
2: Good. I mean, it's nothing, you know. I really don't know. June 2nd is going to be a day, you know, see what happens. I did not make any friends doing this in the courthouse, in the establishment people, but made a lot of friends driving around and giving them an opportunity to sign. So that was my main campaign thing, actually. So we'll see. You know, if I don't have to go to the courthouse every first Tuesday, that won't upset me too much. But I'll go and I'll work if I'm there. If they put me there, I'll do all I can. But if they decide not to,
0: right? Well, it's not a ladder you're trying to climb; it's a service you're trying to provide, Sylvester. And I firmly believe that from the part that I know who you are and that, and I think that's true, Trent. I think that you would ditto them words and even probably add on to that.
1: I'll just ditto them because it's spot on.
0: All right, Sylvester, thanks for calling in. Thanks for sharing your voice here today. We have to run to a break, and good luck in your endeavors there with the commissioner race and then with the referendum. So Trent Luce is here with us. I'm Daryl Lease. We'll be right back.
2: Thank you, Daryl.
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5: Friday edition, Clay and Buck will break down the absolute latest in the ongoing discussion surrounding the Strait of Hormuz and the war with Iran. Do we have a situation where we get a conclusion or not? 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
13: In the history of cinema, few films have been as successful as The Godfather. Francis Ford Coppola's gangster epic set a new standard not just for movies about the mafia, but for movies in general. Although, if you talk to the people who made it, The Godfather's prospects for success were far from assured. In fact, before its release, they were pretty bleak.
14: And they said, we're finished. This is over. The movie's not going to work. You gotta get rid of those guys. It's a disaster.
13: Then Leave the Gun, Take the Cannoli. My co-host Mark Seal and I strip back the varnish of movie history and talk to never-before-heard-from sources to get at what really made the process so arduous. Leave the Gun, Take the Cannoli is based on my co-host Mark's best-selling book of the same title. And on this show, we call upon his years of research to help unpack the story behind The Godfather's birth from start to finish. We sift through innumerable accounts, many of them conflicting, and try to get to the truth of what really happened. Leave the Gun, Take the Cannoli features new and archival interviews with Francis Ford Coppola.
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0: about the drought and shortage on hay, so people are calling about that kind of thing quite a bit. A lot of discussions on what to do and how to deal with that. On the property owner side, you know, we had our second monthly meeting last Thursday. Went very well. I guess we averaged about 80 people on the call, cycled up to 220 some people at one point for a while. We're asked to move it from 6 p.m. on the third Thursday of the month to 7 p.m. on the third Thursday of the month. And instead of going an hour, hour and 15 minutes, to try to go like an hour and a half or longer if we could, because we're only getting to about 20% of the calls or the call in and the questions. So a lot of people needing some help. So I'm going to try to extend that a little bit. And haven't been able to listen to you guys today. I was in and out of the tractor a lot.
1: Oh, what the heck? You need some prioritization help there, Troy.
0: Yeah, I know.
1: How's the moisture looking in your area, Troy?
0: So, it's drastically different from one side of the farm to the other. It's about 24 miles-ish across the farm. Right at our home site here not too long ago, we had, well, I think, I don't know if I sent you guys pictures or not, but we had an inch 85 in rain, and we had 2 inches of hail. So I had snowbanks against the buildings and leaves off the trees. So strong moisture there. I'm further west right now. It's okay, but it's dry. It's really dry.
1: It's getting to that critical stage where we're going to need another shot here, especially with these warm days and the wind that we've been having, Troy. I know there's a lot of people that are hoping that these 50% chances of rain that we have here in a few days become 100%. So I think that's the going to be a key need here coming up shortly, even for the grass and the pastures too, because, as you said, more people looking at, well, do we got to plant some hay or not? That's going to be a critical part of it. So, Troy, how do they get a hold of you?
0: 701-721-4258. Call or text. And just so you know, Daryl, Prince did a good job last week.
1: Yeah, he earned his pay, I heard. So he's well worth what he gets paid. So...
0: I didn't know he got paid.
1: Troy Coons. We tell him he does. He feels better if we tell him that anyway. So, you know, it's that mind over matter thing. Yeah, it's don't matter that he doesn't get paid as long as the mind thinks he does. So, Troy Coons, yeah. CNC Farms, Northwest Landowners, appreciate it.
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9: Tentative deal on Lisa Brady, Fox News. So tentative that there's no formal confirmation from Iran or the White House about a memorandum of understanding that reportedly would extend a ceasefire for 60 days and trigger talks on Iran's nuclear program.
10: President Trump has done something that no other administration is able to do. We have gotten the Iranians to talk about their nuclear program and to perhaps commit to not having one. That has never happened before.
9: publicly, an Iranian official has pushed back on the president.

0: President's demands to give up enriched uranium. But Treasury Secretary Scott Bessent says that has to happen, along with fully reopening the Strait of Hormuz without charging tolls. Bessent would not confirm any U.S. commitment to discuss sanctions relief or any timetable for President Trump to sign off on the framework. Word of an agreement came as each side accused the other of violating the current ceasefire after the U.S. intercepted Iranian drones threatening ships around the strait, and Iran said it retaliated for earlier strikes by firing on a U.S. base, apparently in Kuwait, which intercepted missiles and drones. The Justice Department is suing four states over license plates for ICE and other agencies.
1: The DOJ has filed lawsuits against Maine, Massachusetts, Oregon, and Washington, as all four refused to issue undercover license plates to federal agents. The suits say the states are imposing unconstitutional restrictions that threaten agents' safety. The states generally prohibit undercover license plates for civil enforcement operations that include immigration. That means the affected vehicles instead would have to have plates that identify them as part of the federal government's fleet.
0: Fox's Jill Nato. The U.S. Supreme Court rules in favor of a black death row inmate from Mississippi who argued racial bias in the jury that convicted him. The justice is ruling 5-4. The defense didn't have enough chance to argue black jurors were improperly dismissed. 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
4: From the iHeart North Dakota Newsroom, I'm Jason Tulin. A man and woman has been sentenced after pleading guilty in nearly $10,000 insurance fraud case.
5: Court records show 58-year-old Tammy Ernest admitted to filing fraudulent Aflac claims for medical conditions and treatments that never happened. Officials say the claims were submitted between 2023 and 2025 and involved her and her husband. Ernest was sentenced to 5 years in prison and was ordered to pay more than $98,000 in restitution. Prosecutors have filed a separate misdemeanor theft charge accusing Ernest of stealing money from the Bismarck Moose Lodge where she worked. I'm Sam Speck.
4: North Dakota Department of Transportation awarding $10 million through its Special Road Fund grant program. NDOT says 29 projects were selected for road improvements tied to recreational, tourist, and historical areas. The department received nearly 50 applications requesting more than $17 million. Officials say the investments aim to improve safety and accessibility on roads serving popular destinations.
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17: Here is your AccuWeather forecast. Mainly clear tonight, low 64. Clouds and sunshine, a thunderstorm in spots for Friday, high 78. Tomorrow night, mainly cloudy, low 61. Saturday, sunshine, windy, a thunderstorm around in the afternoon, high 71. Windy on Sunday, cloudy, a thunderstorm in the afternoon, high 80. Download the AccuWeather app today with your AccuWeather forecast. I'm Andy Robb.
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0: 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And with us still, I think he is anyways, Trent Luce. He's on the loose. Well, he's heading back home. He's getting reeled back in. I was in North Dakota for about a, what, day and a half, Trent?
1: I arrived at 12:30 Friday night, correct. Or Wednesday night. Yeah, a day and a half. That would be an easy way to simplify it.
0: Yeah, that's why I took care of you there, so you didn't have to try and do
1: incorrect.
0: The math.
1: I didn't even tell you the truth yet. I'm still lying to you. I got here. Today's Thursday. I got here Tuesday night at 12:30, yeah. I figured out I can't do that as well as I used to. Show up, be anywhere at 12:30.
0: Yeah. So, actually, did you show up Tuesday or Wednesday?
1: I showed up Wednesday morning, 12:30 p.m. a.m. 12 a.m. Maybe I should just check out now and take a nap.
0: No, I tell you, that's. You got road fog in your brain.
1: Time. I did get a little porch setting time last night, though, outside of Hebron. Paul and Bonnie Overdale.
0: Did you?
1: And, I just keep talking about this. I need more porch setting time with friends. But it was a good one.
0: So are you looking for more friends? Is that what you're doing or what?
1: Actually, always looking for more friends. That's what Sylvester was doing. He was out looking for more friends.
0: He had a purpose.
1: Troy Coons.
0: What's your purpose?
1: Troy Coons was making friends with Flaxseed, so I'd rather be Sylvester than Troy.
0: Right. So did you learn anything over at Hebron?
1: I did. Their address is Hebron. They live in Stark County, which is an interesting scenario. And couldn't throw a rock in Dunn County. And they live in Stark County, and there's one other county that's right on their address. I don't remember. But anyway, yeah, it was really good. And Bonnie's got a lot of feed horses that go into barrel racing. So that's what I learned.
0: What did you drop off a spot pig or something?
1: A board and two gilts, to be exact.
0: Yeah. Well, you are. We had a listener that messaged that says something to the effect that you never quit promoting your spot pigs, because when I said things about Sylvester, you said, nope, I'll just say ditto spot on. So you can't even stop talking about your pigs when you're agreeing with somebody.
1: Well, you bought a couple.
0: Yeah, mistakenly I did. I mean, yeah, intentionally we bought some. Oh, hey, we've got some listeners stacking up on the phone lines here. All of a sudden, we have the phone lines are full. 701-258-0550, 800-228-0550. So let's go to the phone lines and see what Jeff has to say. Welcome to the cafe. What do you have to say?
2: Hey, good afternoon, gents. Been kind of a wild, crazy day, but it's been a really great day. I got some update on that 7th Street debacle by BHS. I got an email today from the city attorney. And they actually, commissioners voted to approve the open forum for a meeting on the 9th of June to get that 7th Street and 9th Street approved as a school zone. That's a huge victory. So I guess I just wanted to say, if anybody's interested in Protecting Your Kids show up on June 9th at the City Hall meeting and express your concerns and so forth. I think it's a big deal to be able to protect our kids. So things are moving forward, and we just keep plugging away.
0: What time is that meeting?
2: You know, I don't know. I asked her to send it, give me a time and a date and a whereas, and I'll let you know. But she's got the week off. Probably too stressful, I'm not sure. But anyway, it's a huge victory to be able to get that done. Don't know why it was never done in the first place, you know, but I think they're doing the right thing. When we can protect our kids to cross to go to schools like that, there's only 300 schools in North Dakota. This is the first one, and we just got to keep working on them. So I'll let you know. Maybe I'll text Trent or somebody and let you know what time that is. But I think the more people that are there to show, just show support for that is really important. I just don't know. She just said it was going to be June 9th, and the city council approved it, and it's going to an open public forum. So that's a big deal.
1: Jeff, I want to add,
0: progress being made.
1: Big win. You said it's a big win, but wins only come with champions, and I want to thank you for being a perfect case in point on how to be a champion for a cause to make the world safer for our kids. So thank you for that.
2: Well, yeah, it's, we all got to step up in our own way, you know, and I just don't want anything like this to ever happen to anybody else's kids. It's just too important. And so you just got to do what we can do, you know, a little bit at a little time.
0: Well, and that's one of the functions of government, the basic functions that should be priority, and that's the protecting the people, right? And this is a big protection for our youth, and for others that use that, for that matter. You know, whether there's activities going on and people are going through there for that, there should just be more awareness, any pedestrian in that area, Jeff.
2: Yeah, I guess there were some things that really sparked my motivation. Number one was my granddaughter getting hit. Number two was the way that I was responded to by city officials. I was really flabbergasted. I shouldn't have been surprised, but I really was. And when you have people that are working for or supposed to be working for the people, I just think that more diligence and more prudence should be taking place in these jobs. I think people have become too complacent, and, you know, there's other priorities in their lives, you know, that take precedence over these things like fixing roads and things like that. Yeah, it's important, but when you start talking about the youth of our country, you know, the future of our country and the safety, it's just huge. I had one of the engineers tell me that 10 miles per hour is over the speed limit is acceptable. No, it's not acceptable. You know, you're going 25 miles an hour and you hit somebody, they have a 20% chance or a high level of chance of surviving. You go 31 miles an hour versus 25, and that jumps to 60% death rate. That's huge. So 10 miles per hour over the speed limit, it's a kill zone, as I've said before. So that's my motivation, is just, you know, we got to protect these kids. And I got 17 grandkids, so, I mean, I could go through this crap a lot, let me tell you. It's a little nerve-wracking. So, you know, and there's schools all over the country that need this. So I just hope other people can come, support it, and, you know, take care of our kids. But thanks, gentlemen, for your time.
0: Absolutely.
2: I really appreciate it. Yep.
0: Yeah, absolutely. Thanks for calling in. Give us an update when you have an update on a time. Feel free to call in again and let us know the time of it, and we'll get that out there for you.
2: I was going to say this. Jeff Fasnack at the Bismarck High School has been phenomenal in this support as well, and they'll be there that night, so I appreciate that. That was very well. So kudos to them. Take care.
0: All right, very good. Thanks for calling in. Thanks for sharing your voice. Have a great evening. We have to run to a break. Trent Luce is here with us. I'm Daryl Lease. We'll be back with more of The Cafe after this.
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0: Welcome back to the K-Fire Cafe. Daryl Lease here on K-Fire 550. Happy to have you here on a tremendous Thursday afternoon. Trent Luce is here with us also. And Trent, you made mention there of someone being a champion for something of which Jeff is for that issue of protecting and providing more safety measures around that school. I can't believe it's never been a school zone there. That just flabbergasts me.
1: I can't either. I actually, since the first time Jeff brought that up on air, I was like, how did we get to this point before somebody's even addressing that?
0: Yeah. Yeah. Well, and thank God that we have Jeff that was willing to follow through. Sadly, it took a tragic event that could have been a lot worse, by the way, but bad enough, right, that it had to happen. That followed through and is not letting us go until there's positive results. So, again, thanks for that to him and his family and whoever's helping him progress towards getting an outcome that's going to improve things there. So, again, kudos to them. June 9th is the input meeting. He'll get us times. We'll let everyone know the time on that. But put June 9th in your calendar. That's the same day you're going to vote in the primary. So go vote and then go to that meeting and give your input on it and show some support there. That'd be a good thing to do. We've got the phone lines lit up again still, 701-258-0550. Let's go to Keith. Welcome to the cafe. What do you have to say?
2: Well, good afternoon, guys. Thanks to what you guys do and everybody else that does forward-thinking input to better this country for somebody else besides themselves, like most politicians. But give some thought this weekend over. First, I was upset last week about this $1,000 per child they're giving out to newborn kids and 3 year old and so forth. And I thought, I rethought that thing after Julie Stortex promoting that in Fargo and big hurrah moment, whatever. Like, we want our grandkids and kids to be part of a government contract. Do not take something from the government without something being attached to it. Could be a long tail on this. You could be a subject of experiment or whatever. This is kind of unreal. You could be more information than that child marched through a data center than you ever could believe. You name it. Could be medical, whatever. When you attach $1,000 to something for nothing, nothing's for nothing.
0: Well, that's the truth. There's usually strings attached to everything.
1: And Keith, they give it to the newborns. They give it to whoever, whatever that situation is, pretending it's their money. They take our money and redistribute our money to us and then want gratitude for what they just did. It makes no sense whatsoever. And yet people line up and say, oh, man, I'm sure glad I got that. Well, they took it from you to begin with.
2: Yeah, the fake conservatives give you your money back after they took it from you and run their debt up for our grandkids to what would be $50 trillion, who knows, in short order, just the way this spending is going on. But don't line up for this. Think about your future, your grandkids, what you're going to give up for this. There's something tied to this. I know there is. They'll be processed like they're marched through a electronic ID in a cattle market someday, right?
0: Yeah, I wonder.
1: I agree with you 100%.
0: Yeah, I don't understand. Well, they need something to confiscate from them when they get older, so they're building a fund to take from them as they get older. I mean,
1: it doesn't make sense. Thinking about that all wrong. Maybe the kid is what they're going to confiscate because they paid for it.
2: Yep, exactly. That's my
0: point.
2: That
0: could be.
2: Yep.
0: Yeah.
2: They got your fingerprint.
0: The government.
2: They'll have your nose hair, you name it, DNA. You probably got a fingerprint.
0: It'll
2: there
0: be
2: I'll go along with it.
0: They'll have a heck of a database and continue, because and I don't know even the parameters on what this thing's set up, but
2: well, you can start marketing, there's probably a lot of cars to them, right? You can start marketing diapers to them, then move on from there. What's the next thing you're going to market to them? Xbox, next version of whatever. So, yeah, get the phones digital, get their parents' digital information all tied to it, and unwind it. People go, big corporate would be glad to pay for it. Bezos and his like, right?
0: Oh yeah, yeah. There's value to them to for the control mechanisms out there. So, understanding. All right, we've got the phone lines lit up. I'm gonna let you go, Keith. Thanks for calling in. Thanks for sharing your voice here on the K-Fire Cafe. And let's go to the next caller, Dana. Welcome to the cafe. What do you have to say?
3: Good afternoon, Daryl. Trent, are you there too?
1: I'm here.
3: Hey, last week when I was talking to you, I got cut off there, and they were talking about these data centers also. And we're copying China. You know, they watch their people 24/7. And that's what they're starting to do here. And what I was going to say last week, and I don't know what happened where the phone dropped off, but it comes down to our executive branch, our industrial commissioners, the county commissioners, the city councils. They're the ones, the legislators, they're the ones that start this process and have to approve it before any of these data centers can even put a shovel in the ground. So if you people are sick of being just used like this, and like Trent said, they take our money to do it, and we're just supposed to blindly follow along like, oh, well, that's what you guys do, I guess. Kick them out. You know, yesterday they had that press conference at the Capitol, and Kelly, it's right outside his door. I don't know if he was at the Capitol building or not, but he didn't come out to address anybody or talk about it or explain himself. But I hear, I didn't listen this morning, that him and Pat Finken were kind of dissing down all the people that were there at this get-together. Well, you know, quit being so brave, Kelly, while you're hiding behind the talk show host and the microphone trying to tell everybody how great you are, and come out here and address this stuff, or else people that are listening, you farmers, especially the farmers, and all of a sudden they're going to deal with fertilizer prices. Oh, but my, the crop's almost in on most of the state. Quit letting them roll, you guys. Kick their butts out.
0: Hey, well, on June 9th is the start date for that at the primary, and then November again if things don't go right then the primary. So, Dana, we're up against the clock. Thanks for calling in. Thanks for sharing your voice. Appreciate it. And we'll be back with more on this tremendous Thursday of the K-Fire Cafe. Trent Luce is here with us. I'm Daryl Leese. Don't go anywhere.
4: News. I'm Tom Rigotti. President Trump has yet to make a decision on signing a memorandum between the U.S. and Iran to extend the ceasefire for 60 days and negotiate the regime's nuclear program. Fox's Lauren Simonetti reports.
5: If signed by President Trump, it would open the strait and get, according to the Treasury Secretary Scott Bessent, 2,000 ships stuck moving again.
4: Under the agreement, the U.S. would gradually end their blockade of Iran's ports. Iran would be allowed to sell oil through sanction waivers. An Iranian man is under arrest following the discovery of his plans to assassinate a member of President Trump's family.
6: They pledged, apparently, to murder first daughter Ivanka Trump. The suspect's plan was so far advanced that he actually had obtained a blueprint of her $24 million Florida home, according to the New York Post.
4: That's Fox's Julian Turner. 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
7: Rumpling feathers in five states and two or three Canadian provinces. Daryl Leese in the K-Fire Cafe.
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24: Here is your AccuWeather forecast. Mainly clear tonight, low 64. Clouds and sunshine, a thunderstorm in spots for Friday, high 78. Tomorrow night, mainly cloudy, low 61. Saturday, sunshine, windy, a thunderstorm around in the afternoon, high 71. Windy on Sunday, cloudy, a thunderstorm in the afternoon, high 80. Download the AccuWeather app today with your AccuWeather forecast. I'm Andy Robb.
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0: Welcome back to the K-Fire Cafe. Darrell Lease here on a tremendous Thursday afternoon on K-Fire 550. Trent Luce is here with us. And Trent, did you make it out of Corson County yet?
1: Yeah, I'm no longer in Corson County.
0: Okay, well, that's good. That's good. Let's go back to the phone lines, 701-258-0550. Welcome to the cafe. What do you have to say?
2: Yeah, I'd just like to give a friendly reminder to all property owners and landowners in North Dakota that WBI is out surveying for the Bakken East pipeline that's set to run across the state. I'd like to ask Doug Goring, Kelly Armstrong, Drew Wrigley, Michael Howe, Doug Burgum, why my tax dollars are being used to infringe on my private property rights for a pipeline to be built across the state of North Dakota. Just today, we had to chase off surveyors that are surveying for the WBI Bakken East pipeline off of our land. We never gave them permission to survey, but they're out there surveying, and if you give them permission to survey, that means that's where they're going to plan their route. So if you don't want the pipeline and you give them permission to survey, you'll probably get it taken by eminent domain. So if you don't give them permission to survey, they may just do it anyway. But that's what happened today. I'd also like to remind people what back in September that the North Dakota Trust Lands Board voted to give $100 million to a data center, exclusively to data centers as an investment, a cloud capital fund. Today, the North Dakota Trust Lands Board voted to give $100 million to a fund partially invested in data centers. It was a Blackstone fund, which invests in QTS as a data center developer. So total, I believe it's up to $247 million that the state of North Dakota Trust Lands has now invested in the likes of BlackRock and data center developers as a whole. So how can the state of North Dakota regulate or responsibly look out for the interests of its citizens and constituents when they have leveraged our money on the success of the data center industry as a whole? I'd like to know.
0: Well, and that creates a big conflict, and that's the thing where there's the political class in this state is all in. Doesn't matter whose rights, what rights they trample on in this process. They're all in on this, and to heck with your constitutions. I guess they don't mean anything, Trent.
1: Well, as much as I'm opposed to several things that we've had come about in the last 3 years, from CO2 pipelines to unnecessary transmission lines to AI data centers, and I did stop by Center yesterday on my way home from Hebron, and I videoed an approach that was built yesterday, about 3 miles west of Center. And I understand that the permit had not been obtained. How is it that they can do that without permission and a permit? But all of that taking place, I think what you're bringing up in terms of the taxpayer dollars, $500 million here, $100 million here, another $140 million there, these are all taxpayer funds. And that was the impetus behind what the press conference was yesterday at the Capitol. I thought it was done extremely well. It was brief. There were people that wanted it to go longer, in terms of the individuals who were present to just make statements or have questions, and I understand that. But we at this point in time do not care what the people are saying. Those individuals who are drunk on their own level of power are spending our money in a way that does not comply with what is best for, I mean, go back to what Jeff was talking about. This is also about the safety of our kids. It's not a crosswalk. And yet it is. It is a figurative crosswalk that they will not safely be able to cross the street, because what industry and globalists and individuals from another country can come in and take our own taxpayer dollars and do projects with that trounce on the very principle of property rights, which built the United States of America to be the power of the world. We should not shut up about this and find the tallest mountain possible to just continue to scream.
2: Yeah, in my opinion, people thought Summit Carbon Pipeline was bad. This is five times worse, in my opinion. And they're going to get away with it by using FERC, the Federal Energy Regulatory Commission, to build a natural gas pipeline to power outside interests in the form of data centers. At the hand of your tax dollars.
1: The only thing I take issue with that is that there is a present and clear danger of compressing CO2 to human lives at 2,400 PSI. The same danger does not exist if you have natural gas in a pipeline. But from a property rights standpoint, I agree with you. It's equal to or greater than anything we've dealt with.
2: Well, I'd argue that if you put a post fence post in the ground and you hit that pipeline, that you're going to end up on the moon. So,
0: might be an exciting
1: trip. Kelly Armstrong's not the governor of the moon, so that might be a better place.
0: So here's how they're going to use FERC to get this done is they're going to hook up just enough communities along the way to say that this is a general use for the improvement of lives, and that's how they're going to utilize this. And at the end of the day, we all know the main purpose is to generate for energy generation for AI data centers. That's where the clouding of the water comes in. Yes, eminent domain is part of the Fifth Amendment, and it is allowable, but it's been so abused and so corrupted that it's not even recognizable of the intentions of the use of it anymore.
2: Yeah, it's the go-to. So with that, I'd like to say that FERC is accepting comments until June 4th on the construction of the pipeline, and everybody and their dog should go and make their comments on what their thoughts are on the pipeline and the fact that the state of North Dakota has used taxpayer dollars in the form of a grant to construct this pipeline that will be used, eminent domain will be used to build it across non-participating landowners.
0: Yep, that's what will happen, and that, like I said, they're going to hide behind the guise of three communities that they're going to, you know, allow to hook up to it and offer it to them so they can utilize it for that purpose. So, it's a mess. This whole thing is being driven by anyone out there that doesn't think that there is not going to be some sort of big tax incentives and breaks coming on this deal, they maybe aren't initially signing up for them, quote unquote, but a few years down the road once they're built, and oh, this is just so hard to, you know, things aren't going as planned, yada yada yada, we need to have our property tax lowered, we need to have it'll come, folks. It'll come, trust me, and that's what's going to happen. Thanks for calling in. Thanks for sharing your voice. We're going to try to get to some other callers here that have called in. Appreciate you taking the time to do that. 701-258-0550. Barry, how are you doing today?
3: Well, good afternoon. Now, this is the second time now that I've heard this land trust fund. Okay, I've never heard of a land trust fund. There is a school land trust fund. And the reason it's called
0: That's what they're talking about.
3: Trust fund. Pardon me.
0: Correct, Barry. That's what they're talking about.
3: Right. Right. The school land trust fund is for education. So they're stealing money out of an account that is earmarked for education. in North Dakota.
0: Well, they're investing. That money gets invested, Barry. And so what they're doing is they're quote unquote investing that money, and they're picking a defined investment into IT and data centers.
3: I understand. That's how we got it up to, I believe it's $14.4 billion in the land trust fund.
0: I can't say off the top of my head what that one is.
3: One of them has 8 and one of them has 14. But
0: I think the land trust one, I think, is around 8 or 9.
3: Well, that's what I heard last fall. But
0: the legacy fund is the bigger one. The legacy fund is the bigger one.
3: Okay. Well, we're not funding education from the right sources. It's all wrong. It's just wrong.
0: Well, and the earnings on the school lands trust is where a lot of your foundation aid, your payments to your schools come from, and things like that.
3: Yep.
0: And so that they are using it for that now. There can be a debate about what's earnings and what's not.
3: Yep.
0: That can be a debate point, but they are utilizing the revenue from that fund is going to education.
3: That's where it's supposed to go. But now it sounds
0: correct.
3: Like they're
0: and
3: giving away grants.
0: That's what they're doing with it.
3: Yeah. It's
0: it
3: doesn't make any sense. Not in my book. Thank you.
0: Well, thanks for calling in, Barry. Appreciate it. Thanks for taking the time to share your voice here today. We've got another caller on the line that we'll get to when we come back. Trent Luce is here with us. I'm Darryl.
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9: The American Cancer Society is out with new guidelines to screen for colorectal cancer.
10: The new guidelines reaffirm that average-risk adults should screen for colon cancer starting at age 45. The American Cancer Society is issuing new guidelines for blood-based screening in a doctor's office and for those at-home screening kits. With early detection, 5-year survival rates for colorectal cancer top 90%, making screening even more important. Colorectal cancer is now the top cancer killer of adults under the age of 50. I'm Rory O'Neill.
9: The World Health Organization is calling for a ceasefire in Congo to put health officials in a better position to work on the Ebola outbreak. Meanwhile, the New York Times is reporting that Americans exposed to Ebola in Central Africa will now be treated and observed at a facility in Kenya. In previous Ebola outbreaks, they were brought back to the U.S. Health experts say they're still months away at earliest from clinical trials for a vaccine. Health update, I'm Scott Pringle.
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0: Welcome back to the K-Fire Cafe. Daryl East here on K-Fire 550, the final segment of a tremendous Thursday afternoon here on the K-Fire Cafe. Trent Luce is here with us, and Trent, we have Grant with us, so let's find out what Grant has to say. Welcome to the cafe.
1: Yes, is Doug Goring up for being primaried? I'm not saying getting primaried, but he could be primaried. Could he not, if he's on all these boards that are, you know, giving the power, stripping the power away from the people and giving, okaying tax dollars where it's putting the whole state in compromising positions? Is there a guy running against him?
0: No, he's got no challenger in the primary.
1: There is no challenger in this primary. Okay, I thought there was. Because I was going to say that's about as close as tar and feathering as we get in this country. It's trying to primary them, but you know the arrogance and tone that comes out of the governor's office, and I'm pretty sure he's got to have a handler or a coach to tone him down because he has been better over the years. But boy, this last little bit, you know, that's classic Kelly. Really likes to talk down to people or anybody that opposes him. And, you know, they never come on here and take challenging questions. And I can give a tip of the hat to the Summit Carbon Solutions guy or whoever that was, Ellendale Data Center Builder. At least they came on here and took a little bit of questioning, but still, I don't think they'd come back because it's getting worse and worse for them. The worst light because it's just, you know, the Wild West. We got to get this in before more people ask questions and oppose it.
0: Well, and I just seen something where Applied Digital's their CEO or what the heck is he? CEO did an interview

0: Well,
1: yeah, especially if you put the shoes on the wrong feet and have that, you'd be going different directions.
0: Yeah. Like you said there, Trent, you're challenging people, and that's what people, they seek the truth. And like I said, you're presenting truthful information, and you've probably lost some opportunity along the way, but you're standing up for what's right, and your reward will be that much greater because you're building up your fellow man out of love. I mean, that's the first law prior to Jesus going to the cross, is he says, love your neighbor as thyself. And in the same sermon, he says, judge them not by their words, but by their works. The same thing, the same setting, the same speech, and that's what we're losing here. Everyone wants to hear the truth, but they only go where their itching ears can listen. And when it comes to applying the truth, maybe our governors or whoever's in power giving our money away, well, you know, that's just business, right?
2: I do want to quickly add, 26 years ago when I started in media and radio, I could get somebody who I disagreed with who would come on knowing that we were not going to agree, but we could at least have a respectful discussion. That is virtually impossible in today's world. I didn't say it doesn't happen, but it's to the point where if somebody's going to be challenged, then they do not want to participate. And I think that's a great travesty in all this communication and trying to get to the facts, is that if somebody can actually hold you accountable, I'm not going to be there.
1: Yep, they won't talk to someone that can provide a challenge. So we're up against the clock here, Grant. Thanks for calling in. Thanks for sharing your voice here today. Appreciate that. Trent Luce, so what, you'll be home in about, what, 3.5 hours, Trent?
2: I wish. I might get home before midnight.
1: Well, what are you doing, stopping along the way to sit on more porches or what?
2: As many as I can find.
1: All right, thank you again for joining us today. We'll do it again next week. I'm Daryl Lease. James has the 5 o'clock report coming up. Trent, safe travels home, and we'll chat tomorrow, everyone.
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10: Decision time for President Trump. I'm Tom Rigotti, Fox News. The U.S. and Iran have reached a deal to extend the ceasefire by 60 days, but it needs President Trump's signature. Fox's Peter Doocy reports from the White House.
11: Secretary Bessent told us the big three things that have to be in this deal that has been agreed to by U.S. and Iranian negotiators for it to get President Trump's final sign-off.
12: Nothing is going to be on the table until we see the Strait of Hormuz open and the Iranians agree that they have to turn over the highly enriched uranium and that they can't have a nuclear program.
11: If that happens, though, a 60-day extension in the ceasefire will begin, even though ceasefire might not be the best word right now for this situation where Iran has launched at least one missile at Kuwait and the U.S. is striking Iranian missile sites they say pose a threat.
10: Axios is quoting a U.S. official saying the president needs a couple of days to think about it. The deal requires both sides to negotiate how to dispose of Iran's nuclear material. An Iranian man is under arrest following the discovery of his plans to assassinate a member of President Trump's family. Here's Fox's Julian Turner.
13: There are new court filings that reveal a alleged terror plot targeting the president's family. This by the notorious security service in Iran. They pledged apparently to

0: murder first daughter Ivanka Trump. The suspect's plan was so far advanced that he actually had obtained a blueprint of her $24 million Florida home, according to the New York Post. The suspect, Mohammed Al-Sadi, he's a 32-year-old Iraqi national who is affiliated with Iran's IRGC. He now stands accused of taking part in as many as up to 20 different terror attacks on Americans. He was taken into FBI custody after agents identified his revenge plot.
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3: Vice President J.D. Vance has delivered the commencement address at the United States Air Force Academy. Fox's Gernal Scott has details.
4: Vice President Vance saluted and shook the hand of every graduating senior at the 68th commencement on the Colorado Springs campus. Each of these cadets have earned their commission to serve as officers in the Air Force and Space Force. But the Vice President said there is gratitude to some other very important people in the crowd.
5: To the loved ones gathered here today, we will never forget that our nation's airmen and guardians were your sons and daughters long before they were ours.
4: More than 900 cadets earned their degrees. During the ceremony, Vice President Vance singled out one particular grad who will serve as a summer intern in his office. Gernal Scott, Fox News.
3: A man is in custody after he threatened to kill Turning Point USA CEO Erica Kirk. Fox's Alicia Acuna reports.
6: News stations in Texas report Jacob Wensky of San Antonio was arrested earlier today and now faces two felony counts for making terrorist threats against Erica Kirk and TPUSA's upcoming women's leadership event in that city. According to local reports, San Antonio police were alerted to Wensky after he allegedly commented on social media, quote, "I know exactly where to bomb." TPUSA responded to the arrest on X, quote, "We are grateful to the San Antonio Police Department and the FBI for their rapid response and arrest of the individual making these threats. We refuse to let threats silence us. We look forward to a successful and inspiring gathering."
3: Kirk skipped a TPUSA event with Vice President J.D. Vance at the University of Georgia last month after she was threatened. I'm Tom Rigotti. This is Fox News.
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24: 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Thank you very much for joining us for the 5 o'clock report. Well, cloudy and 87 in Bismarck, Mandan. Tonight, sky will be clear with a low of 64. And then, not as warm, still above average, but yet not as warm as initially forecast yesterday. Highs ranging only in the low to upper 70s for tomorrow, Saturday, Sunday, Monday, and Tuesday with chances of thunderstorms just about every day. Forecast from KFYR-TV meteorologist Jacob Morris. Well, that's on the way in a few minutes. State Bureau of Criminal Investigation is looking into a law enforcement-involved shooting in downtown Beulah on Tuesday. Beulah police and Mercer County deputies were called to a home in the 100 block of 2nd Avenue Southwest on a felony investigation when officers say a man inside opened fire. Police Chief Frank Sen says a deputy returned fire, but investigators believe the suspect may have been seriously wounded by a self-inflicted gunshot. The man was flown to a Minneapolis hospital. His current condition is unknown. The standoff lasted about 6 hours with two blocks evacuated. No officers were hurt. Authorities have not released the suspect's name or potential charges. 35-year-old Tucker Archambault was last seen May 19th near the Club Diamond Z Bar Deli. The search continues for Fort Yates man, with crews ramping up efforts and asking public for help. 35-year-old Tucker Archambault was last seen May 19th near the Club Diamond Z Bar Deli. Family members say he may not be taking needed medication. Search organizers are asking shelters, food pantries, and cooling centers in Bismarck and Mandan to check if Archambault may have been there or signed in. The search remains focused in the Fort Yates area with help from tribal officials, the Highway Patrol, and about 50 volunteers each day. Organizers stress he has not been found despite rumors online. Residents are asked to check properties and security cameras. Anyone with information should contact law enforcement. A Mandan woman has been sentenced after pleading guilty in an insurance fraud case and now faces a new charge. 58-year-old Tammy Ernest admitted to filing fraudulent claims totaling nearly $100,000 with Aflac for medical services that were never performed. She has been sentenced to 5 years in prison with all but 30 days suspended and will serve that time at the Burley Morton Detention Center with work release. She also is ordered to pay nearly $98,000 in restitution. Meanwhile, Ernest now faces a separate misdemeanor theft charge tied to her former employer, the Bismarck Moose Lodge. Authorities say surveillance video shows her taking money from a safe room. She's due back in court on that case June 3rd. A former Bismarck woman will serve probation after a serious crash in Mandan that left a passenger injured. Authorities say Caitlin Armstrong crashed near the Memorial Highway exit off the Bismarck Expressway in March. Crews that had to cut the roof off the vehicle to rescue her and a passenger. Toxicology reports showed meth and fentanyl in her system. Armstrong, now living in Devil's Lake, pleaded guilty to reckless endangerment and drug charges. She was sentenced to 5 years in prison, all suspended except 5 days already served, along with 2 years of supervised probation. Bismarck officials are moving forward with plans for a new police station. City commissioners approved a preliminary budget of nearly $100 million to create a new facility. Police leaders say the current station has been in use since the 1970s and no longer has enough space to support department operations. The new facility aims to improve efficiency, response times, and space for programs, including the department's drone unit. The North Dakota Department of Transportation is awarding $10 million through its Special Road Fund Grant Program. North Dakota Department of Transportation says 29 projects were selected for road improvements tied to recreational, tourist, and historical areas. The department received nearly 50 applications requesting more than $17 million. The grants help political subdivisions, tribal governments, and state agencies complete projects with existing funding. North Dakota Department of Transportation officials say the investments aim to improve safety and accessibility on roads, serving popular destinations statewide. Republicans in North Dakota are accusing Governor Kelly Armstrong of illegally influencing the state legislature. Conservatives lambasted Armstrong in a press conference at the Capitol, saying he handpicked candidates to make campaign donations to. State Senator Jeff Magrum says the donations violate the state constitution's bribery and quid pro quo rules. Campaign finance records show Armstrong donated about $200,000 to the 20 candidates in primary and legislative races statewide. Megram is asking the public to weigh in by voting. Well, construction is underway to replace more than 800 windows at the North Dakota Capitol building. Officials say the project will cost roughly $5.6 million. Work is starting on the legislative wing and will continue from the top of the building to the bottom. Construction will impact some state employees who may need to change floors while crews are working. The windows are expected to help measurably by improving energy efficiency and temperature control, especially during the cold months. KFIRE News Time is 5:12 p.m. Central Time. 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
24: KFIRE News Time is 5:13 p.m. Central Time. Thank you very much again for joining us for the 5 o'clock report. A Fargo man is facing multiple felony charges following an alleged hit-and-run, high-speed chase, and DUI investigation. Fargo police say 23-year-old Brandon Michael Peltier Jr. struck an elderly man with a pickup truck in a grocery store parking lot before fleeing. Officers later attempted a welfare check after reports of a domestic disturbance in Moorhead before the pickup sped through residential streets. Peltier allegedly refused to let passengers leave the building during the chase, and officers found meth paraphernalia and residue inside the truck. Court records show Peltier faces 6 felony charges and 2 misdemeanors. New research is showing hidden data center tax breaks by the state. Policy group Good Jobs First says North Dakota failed to disclose how much money data centers save through tax breaks. The report says North Dakota is among at least 14 states withholding subsidy details tied to the industry. Critics say many facilities avoid sales tax on equipment through economic development programs. State lawmakers have debated additional oversight of data centers through a bill expanding PSC authority. State lawmakers have debated additional oversight on data centers through a bill expanding PSC authority died in committee. Researchers warn some states are losing more than $1 billion annually through data center incentives, while communities remain unaware of the impact on public funding. A Williston man is facing charges for allegedly sexually abusing a girl under 15 years old. Police claim 45-year-old Timothy Lamar Jones committed the abuse between August and December of 2025. An investigation was launched in January and a search warrant was executed on May 5th that included the use of a drone to take Jones into custody. He's being charged with gross sexual imposition and a preliminary hearing has been scheduled for June 3rd. His trial is set to begin in September. Well, mental health experts are calling on more sustained solutions to support the well-being of agriculture communities in North Dakota.
0: In addition to soaring input costs, labor force uncertainty, and extreme weather events, farmers in North Dakota are stressed about financial strain, health care costs, and family well-being. That's according to Florence Becott, an associate professor of agricultural safety and health at Penn State University. She says unique family, community, and structural pressures often lead to increased rates of depression and anxiety, and farmers are 3.5 times more likely to die by suicide.
1: Often when we look at how we support the agricultural sector, we tend to focus on access to land, access to capital, access to equipment. But we know that health and well-being challenges, besides impacting the quality of life, they have broad repercussions on the productivity of the farm operation.
0: Becott says stigma, isolation, and lack of resources often hinder farmers from seeking help. The North Dakota Farmers Union offers assistance to farmers and ranchers in crisis. People can also call 1-800-FARM-AID to get connected to local support. Anyone with urgent need should call or text the Suicide Crisis Hotline at 988 for immediate assistance. I'm Judith Ruiz Branch reporting.
24: Candidates in Minot took a tour of the Maple Diversion Project on Wednesday. The project is designed to protect the city from flooding in the future. The Full Source River Project is broken into 3 milestones, with the first focused on the Maple Diversion. Upon completion, it will remove the threat of flood from roughly 60% of the residents in a FEMA-outlined floodplain. The candidates and legislators were shown the high water mark of the 2011 flood and how the walls are designed to prevent similar destruction. The North Dakota State football team could have 10 games televised nationally this season. It'll be their first year in the Mountain West Conference as a member of the FBS. The Bison are set to have 3 games on CBS Sports Network, 1 on Fox Sports 1, 4 on the CW, 1 on ESPN, and 3 local games on Mountain West Plus. If the Bison make the Mountain West Football Championship, it will be aired on Fox on Friday, December 4th. Senator John Hoeven is looking into ways to help farmers with federal agriculture officials. A roundtable with Hoeven and the Department of Agriculture Undersecretary Richard Fortas cover topics from short-term assistance to long-term changes and even the sugar industry. The main topics were predatory trade practices and short-term assistance. Senator Hoeven says the Tier 2 tariffs on sugar are pushing buyers to import product from foreign suppliers instead of domestic. Sugar is becoming more important in the Red River Valley as an export for North Dakota and Minnesota. KFIRE News Time coming upon 519, cloudy and 86 in Bismarck, Mandan. Forecast from KFIR-TV meteorologist Jacob Morris. That's on the way next here on KFIRE.
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0: 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And here is KFIR-TV meteorologist Jacob Morris. Hey, good afternoon, Jacob.
1: Good afternoon. How are you?
0: Well, you know it. From what I've seen so far, at least today anyway, that cool down actually a little bit more significant starting tomorrow. Not as warm as initially forecast.
1: Yeah, we're going to see temperatures back down towards the low 80s starting tomorrow. So went from the low to mid 90s the past 4 days, including today, to back to a bit more bearable warmth. And I know some people appreciate the heat, the 90 degree weather, but today is the last day of that, as we'll still see above normal temperatures into the weekend. Highs around 80 degrees. It's still warmer than where we should be in late May, but still a little bit of a cool down compared to the 90-degree heat. No more of that after today. But we had a stretch of 4 days there of 90-plus degree heat in May. And the last time that happened in Bismarck and a couple other cities across the region, Minot and Williston, was back in 1934. So almost 100 years ago that we last saw a streak of four consecutive days in the 90s in the month of May. So pretty remarkable putting ourselves in the books there for how hot it has been this early in the season. But as mentioned, things cooling down tomorrow. 80s for highs. We'll start off still in the 60s, so a warm night ahead as clouds continue to increase. Mostly cloudy sky tomorrow, but no precipitation during the day. As winds continue to be strong out of the south-southeast, gusts tomorrow around 35 to 45 miles per hour. So maybe a little bit stronger winds tomorrow than the past few days. But that brings in the moisture for the weekend. Not going to be a washout. Best chance of showers will be on Saturday, but then lingering showers and storms still possible on Sunday. Saturday's rain chance at about 60% with mostly cloudy sky. Showers and some non-severe thunderstorms, although there could be some stronger, marginally severe storms in southwest North Dakota Saturday evening. And then the precipitation chance on Sunday at about 40%. So we are going to see some rain through the weekend and into early next week. Rain chances still at about 20 to 30% for next Monday and Tuesday. And when you add up these next 5 days, really starting tomorrow late in the night, more so on Saturday, then some lingering showers and storms into early next week, could see around a half of an inch of rain around the Bismarck area, and farther to the west into Montana, half an inch of rain, good possibility. Central Montana, 1 to 2 inches of rain is a distinct possibility. So more the farther west that you are than for northern North Dakota, not as much will reach there, with totals around a tenth to a quarter of an inch for the Highway 2 corridor, including Minot. But we're looking for at least some rain chances, which is a good thing after the heat here and the dry conditions, areas in Montana seeing extreme drought. So definitely need some rain in the region. That helps to cool things down. Shower chances taper off as you go into the middle of next week, with high temperatures remaining in the low 80s, still on the warmer side.
0: Well, you know what? That's a good, I'll admit that's a good sounding, that's a good news forecast, given, especially given what you've been, forecasting for the last couple of days. I mean, it can't get much better after this intense heat in May.
1: Yeah, I'm glad we're ending the heat wave after today.
0: That, and again, like you said, some, sounds like a few more rain chances too. So we'll take that too.
1: Definitely.
0: All right, well, appreciate all your help, Jacob. You take care of yourself, and we'll talk to you again tomorrow.
1: Sounds good. Take care.
0: All right, thank you very much. That's KFIR-TV meteorologist Jacob Morris. Weather from KFIR-TV can be heard at this time every Monday through Friday, and again during the 5 o'clock report, somewhere around 5:50 p.m. Central Time. A cloudy sky across most of North Dakota. It is 92 in Fargo, sunny and 92 in Grand Forks, 87 in Jamestown. Devil's Lake is at 89. It's 84 in Garrison. Hettinger at 81. Minot at 86. It is 89 in Williston. Bowman at 81. And it is 83 in Dickinson. Here in Bismarck, Mandans, falling barometer 29.90. Dew point at 55 degrees. Humidity at 34%. South wind at 17. Gusting to 25. Cloudy and 86 degrees. Yesterday, officially, high temperature of 92 degrees with a morning low of 60. No precipitation officially yesterday. Average high for this day is, we're well above that. Average high is 73 for today. The record high of 102 set in 1934. Average low for this day is 47 with a record low of 23 set in 1947. Sunset tonight at 9:26 p.m. Central Time with sunrise tomorrow morning at 5:55. Now tomorrow night's sunset at 9:27. Yeah, and KFAR News Time 5:26. Again, cloudy and wind 86 in Bismarck, Mandan.
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0: And a look at North Dakota's major roadways. According to the North Dakota Department of Transportation, they're all in seasonal driving condition, but as you can imagine, lots of work zones across the state of North Dakota. 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
2: 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Coming up on the 5 o'clock report. First news at 6 from KFYR-TV. Scott Bachmeier with Dakota Prairie Outdoors. A Fox News commentary. Kim Commando's daily tech update. 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
15: Fox News, I'm John Saucier. Treasury Secretary Scott Bessent asked if there's possible agreement between the U.S. and Iran on the table. Sources telling Fox News negotiators on both sides reached a deal on a 60-day memorandum of understanding to extend a ceasefire and launch negotiations on Iran's nuclear program. Bessent says President Trump has yet to give the agreement final approval.
16: The teams have been going back and forth, and President Trump has made it very clear, he talked about it at the cabinet meeting, that he has several red lines.
15: On the Fox News channel, Delaware Democratic Senator Chris Coons acknowledges last year's strikes and Operation Epic Fury have weakened Iran's nuclear program, but he still has concerns.
17: There's still about 900 pounds of highly enriched uranium buried somewhere in Iran. We don't know exactly where it is. And we don't have a path forward towards an inspection regime.
15: President Trump said he'd be uncomfortable with Russia or China retrieving that enriched uranium. 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
1: The UN-backed climate change panel just rescinded its doomsday predictions. A massive survey of 16 to 25-year-olds found that more than 50% reported feeling anxiety, helplessness, and guilt over climate change. It's the kind that affects their daily functioning. So the UN is backing off after calling you a climate denier, but no big apology, no refund check, no our bad. Because in the end, they got what they wanted. The motive wasn't the environment, it was greed. 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Once panic becomes an industry, there's no incentive to calm people down. 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Every apocalypse is a business model. And for the climate change scammers, no business had been hotter than the end of the world.
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0: K-Fire News Time is 5:38 p.m. Central Time. The North Dakota State Bison football team could have 10 games televised nationally this season. It will be their first year in the Mountain West Conference as a member of the FBS. The Bison are set to have 3 games on the CBS Sports Network, 1 on Fox Sports 1, 4 on the CW, 1 on ESPN, and 3 local games on Mountain West Plus. If the Bison make the Mountain West Football Championship, it will be aired on Fox on Friday, December 4th. Well, Wednesday night, the Twins got knocked around for 18 hits during a 15-2 loss to the Chicago White Sox from Wrigley Field. Twins gave up 5 runs in both the 5th and 7th innings. Byron Buxton and Cody Clemens both homered in the losing effort, while Connor Prelip was charged with his 3rd loss after allowing 6 runs on 8 hits in 4 and a 3rd innings. Minnesota is in 3rd place in the American League Central with a 27-29 record. Manager Derek Shelton says that the team had a rough day at the ballpark.
27: Oh, we didn't. I mean, we didn't play good today. I mean, we've played really well for a stretch of time, and sometimes you have games like that, and there's not much we did. There's not much we did well today overall.
0: Twins manager Derek Shelton says it was tough to hit David Sandlin.
27: First career batter home run, and he settled down. I mean, he threw the ball well. I think to give him credit, he threw a ton of strikes. I mean, I don't know how many first pitch outs we had. I felt like we squared some balls up, but we hit balls right at people.
0: Well, the Vikings' top 2 quarterbacks both addressed the media after OTAs yesterday. J.J. McCarthy told reporters that he was told that his battle against Kyler Murray is going to be a true competition, adding that there's no awkwardness between him and the former Cardinals quarterback. Meanwhile, Murray said that he wants to keep McCarthy in a way that any way that he can. The Vikings were off today and will be before practicing again tomorrow. The Minnesota Lynx are on a three-game winning streak following a 96-81 win over the Atlanta Dream at Target Center. Minnesota led by as many as 19 points in the victory. Courtney Williams poured in 25 points, while Natasha Howard chipped in with 22. The 5-2 Lynx visit Chicago tomorrow. Oh, the Thunder will try to punch their ticket to the NBA Finals on Thursday. I'm going to mispronounce this. Shai Gilgeous-Alexander and the defending champions tip off against Victor Wembanyama's. I mispronounced that too. They'll face off against the Spurs from San Antonio for Game 6 in the Western Conference Finals. OKC is ahead 3-2 in the best-of-seven series following a comfortable win in front of its home crowd. Meanwhile, the Knicks are already enjoying a break after sweeping the Cavaliers in the Eastern Conference Finals. And the Carolina Hurricanes are a win away from the Stanley Cup Finals. Carolina beat the Montreal Canadiens 4-0 in Game 4 of their Eastern Conference Final and now to lead the series 3-1. The teams will face off in Game 5 on Friday in Raleigh. The winner of the series will face off with the Vegas Golden Knights in the Stanley Cup Final. 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It is 86 and cloudy in Bismarck, Mandan.
26: 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Trent Luce and Dakota Trails and Tales and The Jesse Kelly Show are coming up yet tonight on K-Fire.
4: 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And we'll have that coming up right here on the Dakota Prairie Outdoors Radio Network. 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
4: 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Good to have you along here today. So I thought, you know, let's take a look at some interesting facts about the pronghorn antelope. Did you know that they're the only surviving member of the prehistoric version of the pronghorn antelope? That's pretty cool here. And they're called many different names. Some call them prong buck, pronghorn antelope, or American antelope. Now, if you're in Texas, you got to specify that because they have plenty of different species down in that area. Pronghorns are about 4 to 5 feet from nose to tail, stand about 3.5 feet high at the shoulder, weighing anywhere between 85 to 145 pounds. Males are usually 10% bigger than the females. Now, the body temperature of an antelope runs approximately 100 degrees, which is why if you run them really, really hard and shoot them, probably why they stink when you open them up. Now, pronghorn antelope are the fastest land mammal in North America. Average running speed, 40 miles an hour. They can run at speeds of up to 60 miles an hour for long distances. And I know there's got to be a handful of people that tested that out with their vehicle. Now, pronghorns have 13 distinct gaits. One of them can reach up to 20 feet per stride. Now, to protect themselves when running over uneven or firm ground, they have pointed and padded double hooves. They get their name from the horns that point backwards toward their rump and then prong out. Both sexes have horns, but the buck's horns are usually longer and measure 12 to 16 inches. Anything over that's pretty cool. Now, pronghorns have hollow hair that help insulate them from the cold, which is why when you gut them out and you're trying to skin them, the hair is flying everywhere. They can survive in temperatures ranging from negative 50 degrees to 130 degrees. Now, besides what a lot of people will tell you, they don't drink a lot of water. They actually rely on plant consumption for hydration, except in drought years. They live for about 10 years if not shot. When scared, the white hair on the pronghorn's rump will actually stand up. What's a group of pronghorns called? Well, it's called a band. You can also call them a herd, too. Either one of them will work. They will breed at about 2 years of age in late September. Does will give birth to two grayish-brown fawns after about 7 to 8 months. Now, fawns can outrun a human in less than 2 days after they're born. Predators, including mountain lions, feral dogs, bobcats, coyotes, eagles, will all feast on antelope, especially the young ones. Now, pronghorns, besides calling them goats, they're actually not members of the goat or antelope family. That's why we need to call them pronghorn antelope. They have large protruding eyes that are the largest of any North American ungulate. Those eyes provide a 300-degree vision. They can detect movement up to 4 miles away. And a lot of people don't know this, pronghorn antelope are actually pretty good swimmers. As we all have seen on our fence lines, they tend to go under obstacles instead of over them. And it's thought that there were up to 35 million pronghorns in North America at one point. The number dropped to roughly 13,000 by 1915. Today, they estimated close to a million again. I'm Scott Bachmeyer. Thanks for tuning in today to the Dakota Prairie Outdoors Radio Network.
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28: It's August 2023, a county government meeting in Pennsylvania's Lehigh Valley. A young woman, early 20s, steps up to the mic to speak.
29: My two-month-old son was happily drinking milk from his bottle when he quickly started choking, turned blue, and went limp. My boyfriend transported our son to the changing table as I grabbed an anti-choking device and my boyfriend began assembling it. Two pumps of the device and my son was conscious, gasping for air and coughing up milk.
28: They all went to the ER to make sure the baby was okay.
29: But upon arriving at Lehigh Valley Hospital, the diagnosis quickly became something so different.
28: One of the doctors had a theory.
29: She stated to my father and mother-in-law that we are young, first-time parents who got frustrated with our baby and violently shook him to make him stop crying, and a confession would only make things easier for us.
28: The parents were told to leave the hospital without their son. and he wouldn't come home for 7 whole months.
29: I'm a postpartum mom dealing with the grief and the trauma of my son being ripped from my arms. And I'm a mom who lost everything in less than 24 hours due to one doctor's misdiagnosis. Enough is enough.
28: And then the next person speaks. And the next one. The stories they tell form a pattern of parents walking into a Lehigh Valley hospital to get help for a child, only to leave without them. And the same doctor's name kept coming up again and again. A pediatrician.
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2: This is meteorologist Jacob Morris with the KFIRE weather update. This is the last day of the widespread 90s as temperatures will be gradually cooling off heading into the weekend, but remaining above normal around 80 degrees as clouds increase and shower and thunderstorms will also be on the rise into the weekend with chances of precipitation maximized for Saturday and Saturday night, but still some lingering showers on Sunday. For tonight, we'll see temperatures still very warm in the 60s for overnight lows, and then highs tomorrow in the low to mid 80s with a few more clouds in the region. Still that strong south wind with gusts between 30 and 45 miles per hour. Then on Friday night, that's when a disturbance moves in to kickstart some of these showers and storms. They'll be intermittent, but especially across western areas, seeing those showers and some stronger thunderstorms by Saturday evening. A 40% chance of a couple of isolated showers and storms on Sunday. High temperatures remain around 80 degrees into next Monday, with some isolated showers still possible. For KFIR-TV, I'm meteorologist Jacob Morse.
0: A cloudy sky across North Dakota. It is 91 in Fargo. Grand Forks at 92. It's 88 in Jamestown. Devil's Lake at 89. It is 83 in Garrison and 80 in Hedinger. Minot is at 85. It is 89 in Williston. Bowman at 80. And it's 82 in Dickinson. Here in Bismarck, Mandan, falling barometer 29.90. Dew point at 56 degrees. Humidity at 36%. South wind at 17, gusting to 24, cloudy and 86 degrees in Bismarck, Mandan. 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Stay tuned. Fox Business Report is on the way next. Then we got First News at 6 from KFYR-TV. It'll be followed by Dakota Trails and Tales with Trent Luce after 6:30. Jesse Kelly's show at 7. Our American Stories at 10. Coast to Coast at midnight. That's all coming up tonight here on the legendary voice of Northern Plains, AM 550, KFYR, KFYR.com. 99.7 FM and the iHeartRadio app were free. Never sounded so good.
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22: Wall Street ending Thursday on an upswing. The Dow rising 25, S&P gaining 43, NASDAQ soaring 243. Shares of Okta jumping after Thursday's close, posting results that surpassed Wall Street estimates. The identity verification company reporting an 11% growth in revenue from a year ago, thanks to a surging demand for identity security tools amid growing use of AI systems that can operate without needing human guidance. Costco posting

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12: Good evening. I'm Atticus Peed. Thank you for tuning in. A family's desperate search is growing after a man disappeared more than a week ago in the Fort Yates area. Search organizers are getting help from several law enforcement agencies, and they're even bringing in specialized equipment to cover the difficult terrain. Ariana Gonzalez has more details.
13: Tucker Archambault's aunt describes the 35-year-old man as someone with a heart of gold. She says he was always a rambunctious kid and the kind of person that would give his shirt off his back to help someone in need. His family has been looking for him since May 19th in Fort Yates and in Bismarck and Mandan.
14: I just want Tucker home. I want him home. I just want him home. We need him. We need to hear from him. He's that missing piece to our family that we need. Of our puzzle, and I want him home.
13: A variety of agencies have come to help the search from different jurisdictions.
15: We have to put a shout out to MHA, Spirit Lake. They came in. We also did a resolution of support for North Dakota Hybrid Show to come in with their resources. Again, those resources since left. So we have Cheyenne River Sioux tribe that's here now.
13: The search continued on Thursday with a special machine from Russia. It's called a Sherp and allows for people to go into rough and wet terrains. They use this machine to check waters around the area for Tucker.
16: We're trying to just kind of expand our search radius and get into the areas where we can only been flown over so far.
13: The family is also organizing additional volunteer search parties for the coming days as they continue sharing Tucker's photo and information across social media to widen the search. In Fort Yates, I'm Ariana Gonzalez, reporting for your news leader.
12: Archambault's 35th birthday was Tuesday. His family says the search will continue until he's found. Anyone with information is asked to contact local law enforcement immediately. Meanwhile, several fire departments from both North Dakota and Montana have responded to a grass fire about 40 miles south of Weibo in the Pine Unit area this afternoon. The editor of the Weibo Pioneer Gazette tells us no structures are in danger right now, and the Weibo, Beach, Golva, and Glendive fire departments

0: are all there, focused on combating the blaze. The public is asked to avoid the area at this time. And Kevin, that's a bad spot for a fire to be right now.
1: It really is, because that's in the midst of this red flag warning, which we've had several days this week. Eastern Montana and western North Dakota continues through the mid-evening time frame. Very dry conditions. Any fire would get out of control rapidly. We've been talking about this for days and days, and now we've got that fire here near Weibo by about 30 to 40 miles. And as far as the drought, yeah, it continues because we just haven't had the moisture in Montana. You talk about a stark contrast between North Dakota and eastern Montana. Extreme classification here continues just south of Culbertson toward Glendive. But now, look at this. In portions of McKenzie County, we're getting into that severe classification of drought. I think my Sky Spy, John Heiser, giving information to the drought monitor, including that, because he's reporting just how very, very dry it is there now into western North Dakota. What we need is moisture, and it's on the way in periods. Look at this in Montana. Good, or not only Montana, but also in Canada here. Great moisture. You know, we've had all those Canadian wildfires past couple of years. Maybe not this summer, and good moisture. Maybe not as much, but something the next several days. More on all of this coming up later on.
0: Thank you, Kevin. North Dakota is seeing growing interest in data centers, and the governor says the state's approach should stay focused on infrastructure and transparency. Governor Kelly Armstrong says the state doesn't have a data center-specific policy, and he's wary of writing rules for one industry. Instead, he says the decision-making needs to stay grounded at the local level, while the state keeps an eye on the basics, like power, water, and cost.
2: One, make sure you're talking to the locals, because you need support locally. And two, don't you dare raise consumers' rates. Not now, not 6 weeks from now, not 6 months from now. Because not only are you causing yourself problems, you're causing the opportunity cost to everything else.
0: Armstrong says the state is always looking at power and water capacity with the Department of Environmental Quality. He's expecting lawmakers to take up data center legislation in the next session. He adds that if the state does set a framework, it should be based on resource use, not the type of business.
2: Now, data centers can use an exorbitant amount of these things, so I think you base it on usage and not what the use is.
0: Armstrong also warned local leaders against signing non-disclosure agreements with data center companies, saying that can make communities look like they're hiding something while keeping the public from understanding the deal. Citizens in Burlington are being asked to conserve water and restrict usage today due to an ongoing issue with the town's water tower. Police Chief Philip Crabb told us the water level in the tower is extremely low due to a possible mechanical issue. Crabb is asking citizens to avoid unnecessary usage, like washing cars, watering lawns, and laundry. The chief said crews are working to address the matter. They've contacted North Prairie Rural Water to supply more water to the town. He says updates will be posted on the Burlington Police Department and City of Burlington's Facebook pages. After more than 30 years in business, local entertainment promoter Jade Presents announced today it's shutting down. Jade Presents cited rising costs, post-COVID challenges, and increasing financial pressure as the reasons for that closure. The company organized concerts and shows all across the state. They say they'll provide updates on future concert cancellations, but refunds, credits, and reimbursements are paused for the time being. The company says legal matters are still unfolding. Right now, they can't provide additional information. A high-ranking official from the Pentagon visited Minot Air Force Base this week. Minot plays a key role in the decades-long efforts to upgrade our nation's nuclear arsenal. Michael Duffy met with Senator Kevin Cramer and Representative Julie Fedorchak during his visit to North Dakota. He's the Undersecretary of War for Acquisition and Sustainment. His visit comes as plans are in the works to replace Minot's aging Minuteman III missiles with the Sentinel program. The efforts are taking place at air bases in Montana and Wyoming. The Undersecretary's visit also focused on the Dakota's role in extracting critical rare earth elements, including from North Dakota's lignite coal. Coming up, she served her country, and now her country is recognizing her for her service. Kevin?
1: Just can't shake that wind quite yet. More wind for several days, but it's also bringing in some moisture. More on that next.
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1: It really has. In a ball place as Williston, where it's just so hard to buy a drop of rain. I think that's going to change over time. But a stretch of 90s. It is a bona fide heat wave this week here. The first stretch of 4 days, again, strung together. We've had that in May all the way back since 1980, the year in the month that Mount St. Helens erupted. Meanwhile, in Minot, we got to go back here 92 years to find a stretch of 90s like this in this month. And for Bismarck, much the same here. Again, 1934, got to go back 92 years. This is going to end as we'll be back in the low 80s here by the weekend and next week. And really, this tells the weather story. And it's not only what's happening here, but elsewhere, dictating what our weather is going to do. Gulf of America moisture getting into the northern plains here. We got a system across the western United States that's helping to pull moisture into the northern plains from the Gulf. It's slow to get here, but it will in time. Time for the weekend. Scattered showers and storms, and some of those could produce a little bit of locally heavy rain, but overall it looks like some of the most significant rain totals are going to be in Montana and again several of the provinces in Canada. Good news for them. We'll take what we can get. Right now it's all upper level moisture here with a high thin clouds. Severe weather prospects low for now. That's good news too. A marginal risk here, southwest North Dakota. That is for Saturday afternoon. More on your hour-by-hour forecast a little bit later on.
0: Kevin, thank you. She helped build the ships to secure the Allies the victory in World War II, preserving world peace. Today, almost eight decades later, a McCluskey, North Dakota woman is getting a long overdue thank you. Sophia Morales has her story.
7: Nine of us all together.
8: Elsie Reiswig was in her 20s when she took a job in the shipyards during World War II. She's one of thousands of women who stepped in during the Rosie the Riveter campaign while men were enlisted or drafted overseas. It was a major effort to recruit women into the industrial workforce.
9: Going off to World War, all the women going to take all the jobs, it's like everybody had to chip in for a common goal or purpose.
8: She was a tacker. Someone who welds pieces of a ship together. During that time, she spent 2 years in Marin City, California. It's a community the federal government built to provide temporary integrated housing for the thousands of workers. And although she loved what she did, her reasoning for joining goes beyond simply just filling a role. It started with her father and continued through tradition.
7: My dad worked out there for a while as a janitor. And then my sister and brother-in-law and I.
8: Elsie initially babysat her older sister's daughter before signing up for the night shift in the shipyard.
7: That was fun.
8: Finally, after almost 8 decades, she's being presented the Rosie the Riveter Congressional Medal, which is named after this iconic poster. It inspired so many women to do the heavy lifting here at home.
9: I mean, until this came up, we didn't even know there was an award for something like this. So it was kind of a big surprise. But I think it's great because that was a real hard time for everybody.
8: As Elsie spent her time in the shipyards, her husband was sent overseas until the war ended. Afterward, the couple traveled back to McCluskey, a place she's called home for over 80 years. Her family says now, at almost 104 years old, this North Dakotan is still blazing a trail for women as she continues to inspire those around her, one rivet at a time. In McCluskey, I'm Sophia Morales, reporting for your news leader.
0: Up next, when it's this hot outside, the place to be is at the water park. Over to you, Kevin.
1: Yeah, this is what we expect, right? Low 70s, lows in the upper 40s. Oh, that's what we miss. At least we'll be in the 80s by the weekend. More next.
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0: The Manhattan attraction, a cool place to be in this heat. 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
12: The purple one.
13: Maybe the spin slides?
14: And it's fun to like get back in the water.
13: The green slide. The green slide?
14: The yellow one.
13: The yellow one?
15: The boy thing.
13: The spin slides. It's either the lazy river or the purple and green slide.
0: But if slides aren't your thing, you can enjoy the afternoon floating on the lazy river or watching everyone else enjoy the wild day. Boy, nice looking slide right now. Kevin, what are we doing here?
1: You know what? I tell you what. Meteorologist Megan Chadha did a live shot from the top of the slide, went down live on television on our 4 p.m. broadcast.
0: See that camera work right there?
1: It was great. I mean, yes, it was. She did a great job. So We're going to put her out there again. And
0: there you go.
1: Maybe one more time. No, her legs are really sore from climbing those ladders, those stairs all afternoon. Meanwhile, here we go with those temps. At least it was nice. Good to be at the water park here again in the upper 80s. No record highs for today. We've got too many clouds. That's okay. I figured we would reach 96 degrees, 97 in Williston. We did reach the 90s, but instead now we're in the upper 80s. Again, the clouds helping out. Still very hot, but again, we're in the 80s and low 90s for today. And that wind continues strong as right where we've said it would be all week long here, Montana and western North Dakota. Surprisingly, the areas that need the most rain, that's where it is the windiest. And hopefully that's going to change in the next several days. The winds, not so much, though, again, for tomorrow, for Saturday and Sunday. Look for the high winds to remain, especially in those same areas here, but really statewide and beyond. Looking at the winds increasing for tomorrow, which will be the windiest day. Temps beginning to back off a little bit. Still a few 90s sprinkled in here and there, including tomorrow in Williston. Otherwise, some 70s showing up, even in Dickinson, Saturday and Sunday. Perhaps more cloud cover, keeping it just a little bit cooler, but for now we are warm. We got that canopy of high cloud cover moving in. Overnight lows in the 60s, and for some we'll be in the 70s until early tomorrow morning, just like we were this morning. 80s back into the eastern portion of Montana, 90s a possibility, but clouds and a good chance for scattered showers starting Saturday morning, and that can continue at really almost any time here for the weekend. Saturday afternoon, Saturday overnight into Sunday as well. Maybe some stronger thunderstorms developing, a bit more instability for Saturday evening, southwest North Dakota into South Dakota. But again, that persistent southeast wind prevails. Again, Gulf moisture, meaning with these disturbances moving through, the odds for showers really beginning to ramp up. Overall, as a western North Dakota average, looking at coverage increasing, especially Saturday, Sunday into early next week. There we go again, that moisture forecast. Look at all the blues here. Remember, blue starts at a half of an inch. I know I'd like to see a little bit more around Williston, but we'll gladly take this here. And that's always going to be fine-tuned, given that is a seven-day forecast. But looking good every day, almost every day, chances for showers and thunderstorms.
0: We'll take it. We need that right now.
1: Sure do.
0: All right, huge day for sports. We're back with them in just a moment.
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0: Today is the beginning of a three-day stretch that sees six spring sports play their state tournaments. Two in Minot, two in Jamestown, one in Grand Forks, and one in Bismarck. That state soccer tournament in the capital city is a short drive for the defending champions from Mandan, who had never won a title before last season. Now they go into the state tournament as the top seed with a chance to make it two in a row, but the Braves were tested today. It took until the 51st minute to find some scoring, and it comes off a long kick from sophomore Cameron Ulmer to who else other than Sarah Helderop. Her 32nd goal of the season is enough to send Mandan back to the semifinal round as they win 1-0. They'll play Red River tomorrow afternoon. Here's Helderop on the team handling the pressure of the one seed and Omer's big assist.
20: We came in the one seed, which is something Mandan High School has never done before, so that was super cool. But I think 1-0 against low game, it really showed how tough the competition is, and every team is really good and they're going to put their all out on the field no matter what. Seeds don't matter at this point, so I think that game really showed us what the tournament was going to be like. Cameron is such a great player, and I have so much confidence every time she goes either to step up to take a kick or she's on a 1v1 defending. She's just an amazing player, so I wasn't nervous at all. You know, she could have even shot it if she wanted to and made it. She's such a great player that I wasn't worried.
0: Well, there's double the state tournament fun happening in Minot, Class A softball and baseball. And softball has been the WDA's kind of sport. They've claimed the last five state titles, three of which belong to Dickinson High School. The Mavericks looking for their sixth consecutive semifinal appearance, taking on Davies today. Top of the second, Reagan McMahon bringing the heat. As if we needed any more of that today. Strikes out the side, she finished with six on the day. But not to be outdone, Eagles sophomore Sophia Rarick in the circle, helping keep the game scoreless through two. She finishes with 10 Ks. Bottom third, runners on first and second for the big bat of Kendall Peterson. Knocks one to center field, and that scores the first run of the day with Maisie Koffler sliding home. Mavericks advance to the semis with the 9-2 win. Dickinson awaiting the winner between Mandan and West Fargo. Top of the fourth innings where we pick it up. Up, still scoreless, Harper Belovac lays down the bunt, throw to first off the mark. That advances Reese Keller all the way to third base. Second and third now for Grace Bugbee. One out on the scoreboard. This one a ground ball to shortstop. No throw to the plate, and the Braves put the first run on the board. We jump ahead to the bottom of the seventh now. Mandan leading 3-1. Aubrey Karski finishing her good day's work in the circle just how she knows how. With a strikeout allowing just one run on three hits, the Braves win their first state tournament game in program history. On the baseball side, Mandan trying to continue its incredible postseason run. Rematch of last year's first round versus Fargo South. Bruins get on the board first in the top of the second on a deep drive to left center by Seth Egan. That scores two runs. Then Colby Ebeling lifts one to left field for the Bruins. That'll bring Egan around third and makes this a 3-0 advantage for the three seed out of the East. Ty Weiler gets the nod to start on the hill for the Braves, and he gets a much-needed strikeout to end the inning, but South moves on 8-4. The Bismarck Demons have their work cut out for them versus the EDC champions West Fargo. Bottom second, Packers up one, and that lead grows. A deep drive to right with the bases loaded for Lucas Grinsteiner. That's a bases-clearing double for the junior. Still in the second inning as things continue, two runners on for Easton Thornton. This one, another deep ball to right, but this one gets out of the park. That makes it 7-0 West Fargo. But how about this play to end the inning? A pop-up to shallow center for the Demons and a diving grab by Drew Taylor to stop the bleeding. Top of the third now, Tristan Scholes leading off. Base hit up the middle. That's just what the doctor ordered. Bismarck gets on the board in the inning, but the Packers get the 12-4 win. In Class B, the Region 6 champion Shiloh Christian kicking off state action. Already up one, junior Noah Trofbergen getting it started for the Aggies, bringing in two runners already on base. Park River takes the lead in the bottom of the second and keeps going as Jackson Omdahl sends this one way out into open space, making it to third here, but would cross home plate shortly after that. Skyhawks fans bringing the energy here. Shiloh answers with two scoreless innings, but Tucker Omdahl keeping his calm, cool, and collected on the bump, allowed just three hits on one run through six innings. And get this, struck out 11 batters. Park River moving on with the 11-1 win. And that's it for sports. We'll be right back.
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0: Very hot day again today, but it's finally going to change a little bit.
1: A little bit. Take a look at this here for tomorrow. We're back in the 80s for some. 90s, though, again, Montana. However, long-term 80s with better chances for rain.
0: Looking good for us. We'll see you back here tonight at 10 o'clock.
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39: Fox News, I'm Tom Rigotti. A 60-day extension of the U.S.-Iran ceasefire deal, which would lead to negotiations on the regime's nuclear program, is in President Trump's hands. But Fox's Peter Ducey reports the president's demands still stand.
40: The three must-haves for President Trump to back any deal. Strait of Hormuz open. There can be no highly enriched uranium in Iran, and there can be no nuclear weapons program in Iran.
39: The president has said he's not in any rush to get a final deal done. An Oregon man who admits he intended to kill a U.S. senator may be going to prison for a decade.
41: Donald Leroy Smith's pleaded guilty after being charged with threatening a federal official. He's from Woodburn, Oregon, about 30 miles south of Portland, and prosecutors say he left a startling voicemail message to a U.S. senator last November. They won't say which senator.
39: That's Fox's Joel Nader reporting. 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
1: Hello, Dakota Territory. I'm Trent Lewis. Welcome to the journey we call Dakota Trails and Tales. Jump on in the Loose Tails Foodlink Chuck Wagon. Then and only then, we will tool the region, the country, the globe. We will look at the news stories of the day. But at the end of the journey, it is going to be up to you by yourself to determine how and if this information might actually affect us living in a little piece of heaven. David Arthur is joining us once again here from the state of Maine. David, thanks for coming back.
43: I am well. I'm very well, actually. Just got back from an amazing road trip to Wisconsin. It was a 10 days gone, and it was just a blessing the entire trip, like all the way through, from the beginning to the end.
1: Do you wear that T-shirt, or that, not that T-shirt, but that, I'm going to call it a billboard, ask an ex-trans anything you want? Do you wear that every day when you go to public and you're traveling?
43: Most of the time, yeah. Most of the time I do. Certain areas I do not. Or like when I go into a restaurant, I'll put a hoodie on until I get my food in front of me, and then I can take my hoodie off or take my sweat jacket off. But once I get my food, I'm okay.
1: Why is that? I think I know, but I don't want to make an assumption.
43: I don't want them to do anything to my food. There's some very disturbed people when it comes to this mental illness and this spiritual oppression that is, I mean, just like saturating and enveloping everybody, right? So there's a lot of different things that they could do, just the thought of it. makes me not want to go into a restaurant, but I don't go into the same restaurant twice most of the time, so it doesn't matter.
0: Just in case they remember.
43: Yeah.
0: So how often do people actually ask you a question based upon your T-shirt or your invitation? I'm going to call it an invitation.
43: Right. And, you know, it's quite often. So one thing I can say about the Ask Anything, Ask an X-Trans Anything project, if that's what I can call it, is that it is probably, in 12 years, the most Spirit-led ministry that I've done with this ministry that God has granted me. And so I get questions quite often. I haven't gotten any really negativity, no shouting matches or anything like that with this. So I get questions a lot, mostly parents or loved ones, and there have even been a couple people that were questioning their own identity that have asked questions about hormones and about the life. And, you know, I can't call it a lifestyle because no sin leads to life, right? So it's a death style. But a lot of questions come in, and a lot of them are just like really, really deep concern questions. And so it's very powerful, because what it basically says is, so for just anyone to go, you know, hold up a billboard or hold up a sign that says, you know, there's no such thing as a trans child, or, you know, stop giving poison to trans children or whatever. But people can argue with that. Like, were you ever a trans child? Blah, blah, blah, blah, you know. But when they see Ask an X-Trans Anything, they already know that they're not going to debate and argue their nonsense with me. And most of them don't want to talk to me because they don't want to know about themselves, or they don't want to know where they're heading, or what path they're going to go down, or, you know, where they're going to end up at. So I guess that's why I don't get the negativity. So even when I get to interact with, like, homosexuals and trans-identified people, they're very, very calm, very respectful, I have to say that.
0: I can see where parents who have children that have been brainwashed, whatever term you want to put on it, David, would be very inquisitive and very much want to engage and ask you, what should we do?
43: Absolutely. Absolutely, all the time. You know, and one of the most common responses to those questions is, don't compromise, right? Don't call Jill Joe. Now, there are small things we can do that aren't really truly a compromise, but it's kind of like meeting them in, you know, in the middle. Like, for an example, and I don't know if I told you this one before, about I met a trans identified person just a few years ago, and he said, my name is Gloria. And I was like, well, I'm not going to call you Gloria, but how about I call you G, you know? And so that was it. That was my leeway for him. And with that, I told him, I says, listen, I don't want to be your friend. And he kind of looked at me kind of confused. I says, I want to be your brother. I said, so in hopes of becoming your brother, I'm going to befriend you. I says, so, you know, let's talk. And we didn't always talk about his trans identification, but we did talk a lot about his childhood and how similar it was to mine. Like, we were both had no father in our lives. We both were sexually abused. We both were, you know, on the streets at an early age, drugs, alcohol, prostitution, all of that. And so all of that really gave us a bond. And we used to go hiking a lot, and we were hiking one day, and he's like, can you go with me to buy some clothes tomorrow? And I actually said no, because I thought he was wanting to go buy women's clothes. And he's like, no, I want to buy men's clothes. And I was like, well, let's go right now. And so we went to Kohl's, and so he was trying on some he was trying on some outfits, and sorry. Wow.
0: It's no problem. I'm very I'm admire how well you hold yourself together at all times, David, for what you've been through. You don't look for sympathy for that. You just say, "Hey, here's what's happened to me. Here's what is happening to other people. Let's all be part of the solution."
43: Amen. Amen. And that's really what it's all about, right? I mean, like, we learn so very early on how to be victims, and that victim mentality seeps into us, and but anyway, so G goes in and tries on one of his outfits, and he comes out, and he looks at me, and he says, "My name is Grayson, by the way."
0: No, oh, wow.
43: So I just said, "Pleased to meet you, Grayson. Nice to meet you. Go try on your next outfit." And like later on down the line, he said to me, he was like, "You know, you didn't react to things the way I expected you to react, right?" He was like, "You were always just like, okay, nonchalantly, you know, like just matter of factly, kind of just go with it." And I said, "Because we're supposed to be Christ-like, right? Like, I'm not striving to be Christian-like. I mean, so many times I hear Christians say, well, that's not very Christian. I'm not trying to be Christian-like. I'm trying to be Christ-like." And he was very matter-of-factly, and he didn't severely react to things the way that we react to things. He was just very matter-of-fact, and he kind of spoke and said what he had to say, and that was just the way it was. And so I tried to emulate him as much as I possibly can, in this flesh. But I think it's just all about relationship. It's about establishing bonds with people. We've lost intimacy. We've lost intimate bonds because we've been deceived to believe that intimacy means sex, and it doesn't. You know, intimacy is a bond. It's a familial or familiar bond. And it's the bond that we were created to have. I like in, I think it's Luke chapter 19 when the Christ says, "I came to restore that which was lost, not those." Like, you hear so many sermons on, he came to restore those who were lost. And he says that, and I've always wondered, like, what is that? And I truly believe that is the relationship that we were created to have, one with one another, the intimacy, and two with our Creator. So that's my two cents on that.
0: That makes perfect sense to me, but also is cause for us to already come. Oh, I got to ask you quickly in 5 seconds or less. Did he buy clothes?
43: He did. He got, and he is now Grayson. And he actually, I had to get him a job out of the state because his loving community harassed him and tried to attack him. But he just got married about.
2: There's only two people in the world who need our nitric oxide lozenge. It's the people who are sick and want to get well, and it's the people who are well and don't want to get sick. Nitric oxide is a gas that's produced in the body. It's naturally produced. And once it's produced, it's gone in less than a second. If your body can't make nitric oxide, then our products do it for you. But I take it not because I need it, because I don't want to need it. I feel great. I wake up every morning with energy. I take advantage of the discount, N101.com. That's the letter N, number one, letter O, number one, .com, with a coupon code of TL10.
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13: In another sign of the chilly relationship with the U.S. and Canada, America's neighbor to the north is snubbing American-made technology. Rory O'Neill reports.
6: Canada will buy its new military early warning planes from Sweden's Saab Technologies, not Boeing. Prime Minister Mark Carney told a defense conference in Ottawa that Saab's Global Eye jets, quote, will be a key resource for the Canadian Armed Forces to detect and deter threats across the Arctic. Back in March, Carney vowed that Canada would no longer rely on the U.S. for protecting the vast Arctic territory.
13: A Google employee is being charged with insider information betting on the prediction platform Polymarket to make $1.2 million. Liz Warner explains.
7: Google software engineer Michelle Spagnolo federally charged Wednesday in a New York court with commodities and wire fraud and money laundering connected to the Polymarket betting platform. Prosecutors say he used an account under the name Alpha Raccoon to bet correctly that Google's most searched person in 2025 would be the singer known as David. He was released on $2.2 million bond. It's not the first time Polymarket's encountered legal trouble. In April, federal prosecutors charged an Army Special Forces sergeant for successfully betting on Venezuelan leader Nicolas Maduro's capture.
13: A new type of electric vehicle charger could soon make its debut in Washington, D.C. A company called VoltPost has devised a way to turn light posts into EV chargers using each pole's existing electric infrastructure. VoltPost continues to work with the D.C. Department of Energy. And the attorneys general of New York and New Jersey are investigating World Cup ticket sales. Mitch McCann reports.
8: One is a concern relating to the seats that fans purchased within a range of categories at MetLife, where tickets were bought based on stadium maps, only for more premium seating to be released within the same categories at a later date. And fans who originally bought tickets say they were relegated to less favorable seats.
13: They're also investigating complaints about prices in general. I'm Monica Nelson with your consumer and business news.
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19: Welcome back. Dakota Territory, the journey Dakota Trails and Tales continues. Let's get back to David Arthur because, David, you got a story from Wisconsin that we must share before we run out of time here this evening.
0: I believe, amen. Check that out online at ibelieveamen.com. I want to talk about your bucket list before we get back to things. You said you only have one thing left on your bucket list?
43: Yeah, I do. It's to go to the Dakotas.
0: What's wrong with Craig Hoffman? Why hasn't he already got this lined up? He should have assisted you in that bucket list.
43: I don't think he knows about that bucket
0: list. Well, he does now. Well, we're going to fix that. We're going to get your bucket list complete sometime. We better do it in 2026 because we don't know what's going to happen.
43: Yeah, we sure don't.
0: So I want to get to this Wisconsin trip right away because it just plays right into your ministry. It's incredible. You told us the last time you were here you were about to go to Wisconsin, and how'd that go?
43: It went phenomenal, and I can actually say that the trip could have ended after the day that I left, before I even got to Wisconsin, and it would have been worth it. So I stopped in Ohio, and I stopped at this little motel, and it was kind of run down, and you know, I kind of pulled up and questioned like if I really wanted to stay there or not, and then I was like, you know what, it's cheap. And that's all that matters. I need a bed and a shower. I had been in the car like 18 hours at that point because I've been napping. It seems like the older I get, the less I can drive. you know, straight through. But so I get to this, I go into this little motel and I'm checking in, and who would walk into the lobby of a hotel while I'm checking in but a big drag queen? And so this drag queen starts talking to the clerk, and he says, I'm waiting for my refund, and I want my refund because I got bit up from the bed bugs. You guys have bed bugs. And but, you know, like most people might have been alarmed at that. I wasn't. In the spirit, I knew that that man was lying. I knew it. I knew in the spirit that he was just trying to get some money out of these people. And the clerk, he's looking at me. He's like, I'm so sorry. Like, we don't have bed bugs. And I'm like, I know you don't. I believe you. And so the drag queen looks at me and he's like, you don't believe me? And I was like, no, I don't believe you because I know you. And then he kind of looks at me and his head is tilting and he's trying to place me is what he's doing. And then, so I said, no, I don't. I know you because I used to be you. And then his eyes got really wide. And I was like, I was the man dressing up like a woman, cheap motel. I was like selling sex, you're trading sex, giving it away, you know, what, drugs, alcohol, whatever the case may be. And he says, I'm a woman. I says, you're nobody's woman. You're a man. And he says, I'm going to call the police. And I said, well, you can call the police if you want. I was like, you know, I would hope that you would call on the Lord. I was like, can I pray for you? And he's like, I don't want your prayers. And he started cussing me out. And he walks out. And as he's walking out, he's saying, I'm going to go out here. I'm calling the police. And they're going to arrest you for hating on me. And so he walks out. I turn around and I look at the clerk. And he's standing there like, like, what just happened here?
0: I can only imagine how this is playing out.
43: And he's like, I'm so sorry. I'm so sorry. Like, do you want me to call the police? I'm like, no, no, don't worry about it. And he's like, we really don't have bed bugs. I said, I really believe you. I said, don't worry. He's not calling the police either. I was like, he's probably wanted by the police. I was like, he don't want no dealings with them. And so I leave and I'm walking by and he's actually sitting outside on this cement stoop. And I'm just going to walk by him and keep going and not say anything. And he kind of glanced up at me. He goes, I know Jesus. And I looked at him and my heart broke for him. And I was like, does Jesus know you? And the fear that came across his face. And I said, man, listen, please let me pray for you. Please let me pray for you. And he kind of just nodded his head and put his head down, closed his eyes. And I said, listen, I said, I'm about to lay both of my hands on you and pray. And so I put my hands on his shoulders and prayed. And as soon as I said, amen, he immediately stood up and walked away from me, like quickly. And so I knew at that moment, like, he was moved, he was touched, and whatever, you know, he does with that, that's between him and the Lord. But I know that he was touched, I know he was moved. And so my trip was, it was worth it before I even got to Wisconsin.
0: One person, one day at a time. Thank you, David Arthur. I belong. Amen. .com. A to Z, no GPS technology. The journey Dakota Trails entails. See you tomorrow.
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3: Here is your AccuWeather forecast. Mainly clear tonight, low 64. Clouds and sunshine, a thunderstorm in spots for Friday, high 78. Tomorrow night, mainly cloudy, low 61. Saturday, sunshine, windy, a thunderstorm around in the afternoon, high 71. Windy on Sunday, cloudy, a thunderstorm in the afternoon, high 80. Download the AccuWeather app today with your AccuWeather forecast. I'm Andy Robb.
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